0: online can impersonate health professionals, encouraging people to potentially abandon clinical therapies. Australian Medical Association Vice President Julian Raitt says regulations currently don't allow for the removal of those videos online.
1: So we'd like to see strong transparency requirements and effective safeguards so that harmful information can be removed in a timely fashion.
0: The federal government is considering a new support package to help address the threat of H5 bird flu. The funding would be used to address threats to key species designed to improve their chances of survival. Also making news, an Anglicare Australia report has found that today's generation of young people could be left worse off, earning less and carrying more debt than previous generations. And samples of creek water have found that species of rainforest frogs in areas of Queensland where they'd never been seen before. In finance, a few minutes into trade, the All Ords up 23 points, one Australian dollar buying 71.5 US cents.
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3: Broncos veteran Ben Hunt has shed light on Adam Reynolds' sudden retirement, revealing players only found out yesterday afternoon. The two-time premiership winner has been ruled out of the Broncos' last two games with injury, bringing an end to his 323-game career. Hunt says the team are gutted for their captain.
4: He wanted to get out there, and from what I'm gauging, most of the players are pretty disappointed too. We thought he deserved that send-off. You know, Reynolds hasn't given us a lot of details, but we're pretty disappointed that he's not going to be out there with us.
3: Sydney Swans assistant Mark McVay has been appointed the new head coach at Essendon. He'll join the Bombers after 4 years at the Swans. In the EPL, Chelsea has defeated Fulham 3-2. Meanwhile, defending champion Arsenal is in talks with Saudi club Al Hilal over the transfer of Gabriel Martinelli. That's sport. I'm Mike Pearsall.
0: 10:04, that's the latest news and sport.
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5: Across New England, the Northwest and the Liverpool Plains, this is Woodley's Weather. 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
6: Bit of rain coming our way today, a cloudy one, chance of a thunderstorm with winds north to northwesterly. 15 to 20 k's becoming light in the late arvo, 21 is the top here Tuesday. Wednesday bringing you 19 with 11 overnight, 10 millimetres of rain coming our way tomorrow as well. Gunnedah for 19 degrees. Grindyne, Liverpool Plains headed for around 20, and Weewort and Narrabri chasing tops of 19 out west. Gunnedah on 18, Grindyne 17 and Tamworth on 16 degrees.
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6: Good morning to you, wherever you may be listening. Hopefully it is a good day for you. Get the clothes off the line, as I said, around about 12 o'clock the Bureau is saying this is going to come in. Some sources saying late morning.

after 10, we're keeping it live and local on Tamworth's number 188.9, 99.5 on the Liverpool Plains. Heaven is a place on earth. To know about Earth in the coming years, particularly when robots are going to be doing human things. The World Humanoid Robot Games are happening in Beijing right now. This is running. It started on the 22nd of August. It runs through until 26th of August. Now, it's basically the Robot Olympics with 2,000 humanoid robots, 666 teams. I don't know if that's a good number or not. From 16 countries competing across sport and real-world tasks. Now, a couple of things to highlight from this already. This is pretty amazing stuff. A robot beat Usain Bolt. So this Tiangong Ultra was the name of it, ran 100 metres in 9.39 seconds compared with Bolt's human record of 9.58. Thing is, it didn't know how to pull up and smashed into a wall. So we laugh about it. Fastest thing since sliced bread. Can't pull up, so maybe they need to work on the braking systems. Maybe get some Brembos on it or something. I don't know. The robots are doing sprints, 1,500 metres, soccer, tennis, table tennis, boxing and martial arts. I saw one of them actually kick another one's head off. And this thing just started kicking and punching like crazy still without a head, which I thought was pretty impressive. One of the best for me was they're fast but still can't stop properly. If you have a look at the YouTube videos of just seeing these things running flat pelt into walls and smashing into a million pieces. I found it funny. I'm just a little worried. Terminator 2 is probably one of my favourite movies, and just the fact that we laughed at robots coming back to attack us, and now all of a sudden you've got them doing martial arts, and you know, are we going to start sending them into the army is the question, because you're going to minimise human casualties with robot wars where you send the robots to fight on your behalf like a big video game. There's a fair bit to say about it. Robot boxing is genuinely happening, where they have been trading punches in lightweight combat events, and the practical stuff may actually be more important than the sport. In the firefighting challenge, robots had to identify hazards. This is great. Close valves and extinguish a fire, and only three teams completed it. All the tasks with the allotted 30 minutes. So that's a good thing, because robot firefighters, you know, when you're looking at human casualties in the firefighting game, to be able to send a robot in, be able to train a robot. What do you reckon? We should open this up to the Macca line. What do you reckon we need a robot for? What would you use a robot for in your life if we all got a free robot brought to us by the government? What would you use a robot for? 51 events in this with 1,000 individual competitions. So it isn't just a little tech demo. It's actually something that is pretty full on. But you'll never, ever stop the memory of this robot running flat pelt, beating Usain Bolt's record and then smashing into a wall. So I'm interested, what Olympic sport would you like to most see robots attempt, or daily tasks? If you could have a robot, if Albo said, righto, everyone gets a robot, you can do whatever you want with this robot, what would you use a robot for in your day-to-day basis? 6763 9533. Can't wait for that. Reminds me of a song from Styx from back in the day, which we haven't heard for a very, very long time. Let us know what you'd use a robot for. 6763 9533. Mr. Roboto, remember this one? Live and local on Tamworth 88.9 and 99.5 on the Liverpool Plains. You can do the dance too if you like. You know the one I'm talking about.

0: All the notes on the radio for you, 88.9 and 99.5, and Mr. Roboto, there you go. How cool is that? The humanoid games, they are calling them. It just makes you think that Terminator 2 Judgment Day isn't that far away, and I just love, or don't love it, because obviously it's cost somebody a lot of money, but I guess you've got the money if you're going to put these things into these robot games. You remember the Robot Wars that used to be on the TV? I thought they were cool. They just had the total, they're all remote controlled completely, which I guess these things to a degree are as well, but I'm just picturing these robots just running at full pelt. As we said, one of them breaking Usain Bolt's record. All of a sudden, you've just got this thing just running absolute flat strap down the flat. Somebody's forgotten to put the brakes on the thing. All of a sudden, straight into the wall. We don't need that in our lives. So I think there's a little bit more tweaking to do where the robot games are concerned. Let us know what you'd do if you had your own robot. 67639533.
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6: Hey, Macca, it's Phil here again. 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Apparently they're going to call themselves the Big WC. 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All right, catch you later. 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

0: Derek and the Dominoes and Layla Talking Heads in there as well, and Wild Wild Life, of course, the Four Non Blondes, an absolute anthem from them. What's up, 25 away from 11, and I ask you the question, if you had your own robot, what would you do with it? What would you do with it? What would you get it to do around your place? I only want clean comments on that too, by the way. It's don't need people's imaginations running wild in this time slot. 67639533.
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We're keeping it live and local on Tamworth's number one, 88.9, 99.5 on the Liverpool Plains. Loving that one out of Maxine Nightingale. And right back where we started from, 67639533 is the phone number. Here are a couple of your messages coming through. Cleaning the house, we are asking you the question, what would you do with a robot at your place? Mowing the lawn, doing the gardening. It's also robots out there already pretty much that will mow the lawn, do the vacuuming. You got those things. They're fun. Put a little cat on one of those. It's good fun. Like a little kitten. He just cruises around, does his thing. It's awesome. Cooking dinner. How about that? Robot, make me a steak and chips and clean up afterwards. Geez, that'd be good if it cooked dinner and did the dishes. I know there's a Chinese restaurant in town here that they actually bring you the food, but one to cook the dinner. I guess to a degree, your microwave is already a robot that cooks your dinner. When you think about it, or your air fryer. Yeah. So, just cook dinner. Bring me a beer. That'd be a good one. Get on your Brian. Thank you, mate. Be the designated driver. This is a bit scary, although there are cars that drive themselves. So that's a possibility. Do the jobs you hate at work, like paperwork, filing, repetitive jobs, and boring admin. Yeah. Okay. It's not a bad one. You just got to be careful they don't take over your whole job. Imagine that. AI, Macca's voice, all of a sudden they're taking the calls, they're putting him where they need to be, and they're making silly statements that get him into trouble, and it'll be the robots that are taking trips to the boss's office every day and not me. Home security, I do like this one, actually. I really like this one. I think this is something that security companies could actually grab a hold of and do something with. It's going to be a step up from the alarm, but what happens as far as castle law and, looking at these being able to protect your property and to what extent reasonable force. We just saw at what pace or heard at what pace the robot run that running race and then all of a sudden smack

0: You wouldn't want to be playing football against that robot. I reckon the way it hit that mat and smashed into a million pieces, it'd definitely do you some damage if it was your home security guard. Or fetch stuff when you're comfortable. I like that. Grab me a drink from the fridge. Or grab me some popcorn out of the cupboard. 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A couple there from our listeners. Appreciate those. 67639533 is the phone number you need for the Macca line. 12 away from 11.
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0: Brown says, hey, Macca, if I wanted to listen to Robots on the Radio, I'd go to the other station. Come on, mate. They're mates of ours. I like those guys over there. What would you do if you had a robot? What would you do? What's the first thing you get it to do? One turns up in a box. You open the box, bang, pops out. Probably take you 2 days to put it together with an Allen key, because that's generally what they send you for flat pack robot. Away you go. Charge it overnight. Bob's your uncle. You got a robot. What are you going to do with it? Let us know. 6763 9533. Talk to leader of the Nats, Matt Canavan. Actually, I've just noticed Angus Taylor has come off the bike in the poly pedal yesterday. Got a bit of grazing. I'll talk to Matt Canavan about that as well.
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2: It's 11 o'clock. Good morning. I'm Josh Bryant. The government believes its new gambling reforms strike the right balance to reduce harm. The reforms from the Minns government include a statewide exclusion register with mandatory facial recognition technology at the entry of gaming rooms. The changes would also ban gambling advertising on government and council-owned assets. Gaming Minister David Harris has told Mark Levy he's been working with support services and the industry on the best ways to tackle the issue.
3: We'll address the needs of those people who do experience harm, to make our gaming rooms in New South Wales safer, more supervised, but also not become the nanny state and allow people to get on with the activities they do as entertainment.
2: Seven foreign nationals are in custody after Australian detectives helped dismantle child abuse networks operating overseas. The men were arrested in various countries between April and August after New South Wales police identified the account holders had been sharing abuse material online. An investigation is underway after a home invasion in Sydney's southwest. Police say a group of people broke into a Denham Court property and assaulted two people. A 20-year-old man left with a leg injury and a cut to his head. A 17-year-old boy treated for minor injuries at the scene. A study has found women who take high doses of folic acid supplements during early pregnancy could face an increased risk of bleeding. More than 2,400 first-time mothers have been monitored as part of the research project. Flinders University Professor Claire Roberts says folic acid is important, but more isn't always better.
4: Some of the formulations on the market are higher dose than recommended. The recommendation is for 400 micrograms a day. And many of the formulations are 800 micrograms a day or more.
2: The country's second largest supermarket retailer has posted a $1.9 billion profit. Coles says sales at its supermarkets were up 3.7% to $41.5 billion. Also making news, new data shows most surveyed Australians don't want an AI data centre built in their local area. The Demos poll shows just 23% of people want a data facility built in their community. A large majority concerned the facilities would increase their electricity bills. The federal government is considering new support to help address H5 bird flu, and the New South Wales parliamentary inquiry is the latest body to urge the federal government to cut the tobacco excise. In finance, the All Ords is trading up 42 points at 93.58. One Australian dollar currently buying 71.5 US cents.
1: 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For big brand, work safety and corporate wear, get the right fit at Monogrammit, corner of Bridge and Belmore Streets.
2: South Sydney and the NRL have worked together on a special initiative to allow Jai Arrow to make 100 appearances for the Rabbitohs. Arrow will run out with the team in full playing kit for their final two games of the season before being subbed off immediately after the opening whistle. Meanwhile, Bulldogs players are excited by having to walk the NRL's finals tightrope. Ninth place Canterbury must beat Penrith on Friday night to stay alive, and fullback Connor Tracy says they know what's required.
5: Pretty simple for us at the moment. We've just got to win on the weekend, and then we'll probably have to win the week after that. So, yeah, it's a pretty simple sort of scenario for us. And, yeah, it's exciting getting to play Penrith with all the stakes that are on that. So, yeah, we're all coming in, looking forward to it.
2: And a rare moment to celebrate for the Sydney Swans. Charlie Curnow and Brody Grundy have been named in the AFL's All-Australian squad. That's sport. I'm Mike Pearsall. It's 11:04. That's the latest news and sport.
6: Across New England, the Northwest and the Liverpool Plains, this is Woodley's weather. 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
0: Marge, the rains are here. Well, not quite. Remember that, McCain? Marge, the rains are here. A very high chance of rain for you today, though, by the looks of things. Bureau saying 100%. You can't get better than that. 21 is a top for your Tuesday. Starting to get a bit overcast out there at the moment here in Darling Street. 19 for tomorrow with 11 overnight. Gunnedah looking for 19 degrees today. Crindon, Liverpool Plains headed for around 20. We wore Narrabri chasing tops out west of 19 also. Gunnedah on 18, Crindon 18 and Tamworth on 18 degrees.
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0: What would you do if you had yourself a robot? What would you do with it for the day? If you just got a robot for a day, or maybe you had to make one as a part of your household, the government said, you know what, he's a robot. What do you reckon you'd do with it? Well, you reckon you wouldn't even unpack it from its box. I know a lot of people are not prepared to use ChatGPT and programs like that because they're frightened that the Chinese government will get a hold of their information. It's possible. I don't know. It's possible. But yeah, anyway, I'm the idiot that uses it quite often, actually, for a few bits and pieces. You do have to fact check it sometimes, though. It can get a little bit out of hand. Hopefully those robots don't do that. We've seen them at the humanoid games, which we've been talking about this morning, and saw them in a fight at the moment. They're not huge. I reckon I could probably take one. But when they start becoming the size of Dolph Lundgren, that's when I start to get a little bit concerned. And it wouldn't take too much to add a bit more metal to them. And what are they going to do? What are they going to do when they start weaponizing these things? And countries just start using them because they don't have to use their own soldiers as proverbial cannon fodder to be able to invade other countries. It's pretty scary. There's going to need to be some rules and some legislation around these robots. That's something I never ever thought I'd say. I watched Terminator 2 and one of my favourite movies of all time, and I went, I'll tell you, that's so far-fetched. But when you think about it now, it's probably not that far-fetched. Oh, they're all marching in formation. They're beating records of some of our greatest athletes in the whole world. They're taking to hand-to-hand combat in the ring. They're synchronised in their activities. They're doing firefighter activities. It's a worry, isn't it? You don't want to get into the wrong hands. Well and truly, guns are with the least of your worries, I think, with the arguments that are going on there about guns. We've got a baseball bat to protect ourselves from the bloody robot. 7 after 11.

Yeah. Yeah. Yeah. Yeah. Yeah.

0: Shane Nicholson, Secondhand Man. Very shortly, we will talk to leader of the National Party, Matt Canavan. The Beach Boys in there too. Barbara Ann looking like Angus Taylor has taken a bit of a stack off his bike during the Polly Pedal charity ride in Queensland yesterday. He's got a bit of skin off, apparently, losing skin from his hip and aching all over today. With everything hurting when he spoke to Sunrise. So there you go. I've got to laugh at these comments, and I'm going to put this one to Matt Canavan as well. Somebody said that on his bike, he leaned a little bit too far to the right. Got to love Aussie humour. Fair dinkum. 18 after 11.
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7: Yeah, Maker, if I got myself a robot, there'd have to be an expert in making breakfast, you know, like scrambled eggs on toast and the such like. 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Okay, thanks.

0: 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That's the Shantuzies and the Witch Queen, America, Ventura Highway. Let us know what you'd do with a robot if you had one. 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
0: Well, the Tamworth Mountain Bikers are bringing back their triple event weekend from Friday the 28th to Sunday the 30th of August at Tamworth Mountain Bike Park. 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
0: Good morning to you. What's left of it? Bit of rain on the way for us today. Looking at around about that 10 or 15 mils with a further follow-up 10 or 15 tomorrow. Leader of the National Party, Matt Canavan, joins us this morning. How are you, Matt?
8: Good, thanks, Mackie. Yourself, mate?
0: Good, mate. Good to have you on board. Been absolutely flat-strapped just watching the headlines of Australian politics. So you've been a busy man, so I haven't caught up with you for a couple of weeks.
8: Yeah, sometimes hard in Parliament, sorry. Lots of meetings, but I'm back in the electorate at the moment, back in Rock Vegas, so good to be back here before heading down to Dubbo, down closer to you for the Bush Summit.
0: Busy, well and truly. Should be an interesting one, Bush Summit. Away some good information out of that one. And sadly, some of the announcements that we don't like to hear from the government, but what do they say? We've just got to take it with a spoonful of sugar and concrete even and harden up a bit. And we've seen a few of these decisions. One thing I'll just get to, a bit of a comical thing. Hope he's okay. Angus Taylor's taking a tumble off the bike.
8: Yeah, mate. Occupational hazard with that. As he said, it's not his first meeting with the asphalt, and probably won't be his last. He gets back up and keeps going. I hope I was that fit now, let alone when I'm Angus's age. Him for doing it. It's all for a good cause, of course.
0: I love Australian humour. The first comment on the Facebook page when I saw it, now there's about 1,000 or so comments, was maybe he was leaning too far to the right.
8: I think it was a right turn. But it was a bit. I spoke to him yesterday. I saw him yesterday in Brisbane, and he's a bit sore, but just a bit wet out there on the road. So got to be careful.
0: Another mate of yours, and I know you've got to play the game when it comes to Parliament and political parties. But Barnaby, and he is a mate and has been a mate for a while. Did you catch a bit on Australian Story? And if you did, how did you feel? They gave him a bit of a hard run.
8: No, I didn't watch it. Sorry, mate. I've had to had a dinner with all my staff up here in Rockhampton, so yeah, sorry, and then a Pharmacy Guild dinner, so I missed it all. I'm not usually disappointed to miss the ABC in any case.
0: We are hearing that quite a bit, mate, I've got to say. Immigration numbers, just speaking of One Nation, obviously David Farley mentioned some numbers, I guess, bungled a little bit, whether it was a miscommunication. I spoke to Barnaby about these this morning. They're talking around 130 immigrants. Let's put One Nation aside. Let's put what the Labor government are doing at the moment, which is over the 400,000 mark. What are the coalition's plans? What would you like to see as far as immigration numbers? And I'm talking skilled immigrant, people that are welcome in the country, not Islamic extremists and these sorts of people, or people with criminal records that we don't need.
8: Well, there's two things we'll do, Macca. One, we will bring the numbers way down from where they are currently. We've said we will calibrate migration in the long term to be equal to the number of houses we build. So currently we're building about 180,000 homes a year. And as you said, the Labor's had the rate, they had the rate peak at over 500,000, believe it or not, and it's over 300,000 still today, still well over 50% what it normally is. We have said in the short term, though, in the next few years, probably need to be a bit below that rate of home building, just to catch up, because we've just taken in too many people. We'll settle that number ahead of the next election, but it'll obviously depend a bit now, between now and then, with what the Labor Party does. We don't have those levers. The other thing I would say is, on the second point you made, we'll return values to the centre of our migration system. We have a large stock of temporary migrants here that have to be dealt with as well. And we'll be very strict that if those migrants don't share our values, if they behave in any ways or inconsistent with the views of Australians, what we hold dear, well, you'll be deported. You'll go home. There's also about 70,000 visa overstays here illegally. We'll target those, deport those, and take them home. So we've got a very clear plan laid out, and after the shenanigans from One Nation the past week, I think it's only the Liberal and Nationals Party that now can say that we have a plan to reduce migration, to take migration down, because I can't make heads or tails of what the One Nation Party is saying.
0: What about the overseas investors that have purchased homes? The likes of Barnaby and Pauline, or One Nation in particular, have said you've got 2 years to sell your property. Would Nationals go down that road with the coalition?
8: No, I'm not in the business of forcing people out of their homes. I mean, it's not even clear. Look, again, I can't. It's hard to discuss One Nation's policies, because they have been changing a lot. So, up to them to explain it. But it's not clear here whether this covers New Zealanders. I mean, we have large numbers of Kiwis here that have bought homes and are allowed to stay here. There's been a long-standing agreement that goes back to the 80s that will share the rights to move and live and work between two countries. Of course, we have the rights to do the same in reverse, to go and live and buy homes and work in New Zealand. And so we won't unwind all of those things. And look, we have said we'll ban the purchase of homes by foreigners here in Australia, but I'm not in the business of kicking people out that are already here. We don't need to go down that route.
0: Matt, gun laws changes, we seem to be seeing these changing like people's underwear at the moment, and we've seen quite a few backwards and forwards and round in circles about this. The question I've got to you, spend a bit of time out in the outback, you've been to a few of these country pubs, you're talking to real Australians out there, not taking anything away from anybody else, but you're spending a bit of time. We mentioned to David Littleproud the other day, he spent a lot of time out there talking to real people that need these firearms. What is your understanding, bugger the politics, your understanding from the man or woman in the trenches that needs more than a certain amount of firearms to get a job done to feed their family, or the people that want to keep these antique firearms? What is the, not just the Nationals, because we know where the Nationals are up to with it, but what are your thoughts on it, the people that are speaking to you, pulling you up in the street?
8: Well, I think it's fairly universal, not just in the country pubs. All over the shop, people can see through the Prime Minister and the fact that he scapegoated law-abiding firearm owners to distract from the real issues. It was just so transparent. People could see what happened at Bondi, the horrific terrorist attack, the worst terrorist attack in our nation's history, occurred because of radical violence, Islamic ideologies, not because these two individuals could get their hands on firearms. And so then to go about and your immediate reaction to the issue was not to deal and not even mention the Islamic extremism that contribute to this, but just go after law-abiding citizens, farmers, people who just have as a hobby shooting, that maybe try in spite of competing in the Olympics and these things that we celebrate. It was just ridiculous and absurd, and everyone could see through that. Look, the good news is, because everyone could see through it, not so much good news for you in New South Wales, but everywhere else in the country has deserted this.
4: Yeah.
8: The Queensland government here has not signed up to the Australian government's agenda. Even Jacinda Allen, the now departed Premier, the Labor Premier of Victoria, had rejected Anthony Albanese's attempt. South Australian Labor government has rejected it. Western Australian Labor government has rejected it. It just has no friends except for Chris Minns in New South Wales. And, you know, Chris likes to present himself as a normal sort of guy, but on this he's been absolutely radical. He's been a radical extremist on this issue, as I say, out of step with his Labor colleagues in other states, out of step with the rest of the country, in going after law-abiding farmers and firearm owners in New South Wales. I've heard terrible stories when I have been in those outback pubs in New South Wales of farmers having to decide whether or not they give up their family heirlooms, firearms that their grandparents passed on to them, fighting for Australia, you know, fighting in wars. And they're not pieces that are going to be used, of course, around the farm, but they're just ones that they like to keep as keepsakes. But with these heartless and cruel caps, they're going to have to choose between the firearms they need as tools of the trade and the firearms they have as keepsakes for their family and their nation's heritage.
0: I reckon I've got a 22 rifle that wouldn't hit a 44-gallon drum from 5 metres away that belonged to my grandfather, which you'd have to pry from my cold, dead hands, sitting in a gun safe over in Weewar. So I understand what you're saying. Just a quick one on Super before we let you go, Matt. Where are your thoughts and what are the coalition's opinions on this, particularly letting go of Super a little bit early for those that need it, particularly in the middle of what we call a housing crisis? Are you in alignment with the government to protect this Super until we're 65, or are you happy to let it go a bit earlier to those that need it?
8: Look, we think that superannuation is primarily there for your future, for your investment, and that's how it should be protected. I think, again, this conversation was kicked off because Pauline Hanson made a comment in a media interview about letting people have early access, but I'm not sure she and others in the One Nation Party realise that you're already able to do that. So you are, if you're in financial hardship, and if you are struggling to pay your home loan or looking to be foreclosed on your home loan, you can apply for early access. Mm-hmm. And that's been the case for ever. Last year, over $1.5 billion was released from superannuation to help people in those circumstances. It has been growing. That amount has been growing, as you'd expect, given the cost of living crisis this government's presided over. More and more people find themselves in those circumstances. So we fully support that. We support people having access to that. But it wasn't clear exactly what One Nation want to do on top of that, because they're saying it should be there for people in financial hardship. Well, it already is. It already is. So I just don't know. Where we're different from the government and Liberal and Nationals parties, we support choice. We give you the choice to invest your super in the way you would like to do. This government has tried lots of different ways to clamp down on people being able to use self-managed super funds that we put in place. And clearly, they want everybody, or as many people as possible, to have to use financial institutions, the big banks, the big super funds, who take a big clip of your money and then invariably go back to employ ex-trade union officials, ex-Labor treasurers, like Wayne Swan gets a nice little retirement out of this. So we don't support that. We support you having choice, but it's there for your future and your investment primarily. That's why you get good tax concessions on it, and that's how it should stay.
0: Matt, thank you. Anything else we need to be aware of?
8: Well, you know, just that this week with the Bush Summit, we're going to be putting on a big push to protect people's land. You know, the government is subsidising the purchase of farmland to, again, large institutional international investors. I don't know if you've seen the Rushy's Lagoon Sagaga in Tasmania, but the largest dairy farmer in Tasmania just been bought by a UK investment fund to make carbon credits, not dairy products. And we're totally against that. That's got to be stopped. We'll have more to say than that in the next couple of days. And what's worse is the government's giving money to that UK investment fund to make this happen. Why would we be subsidising a foreign investor competing against family farms who may want to bought that dairy farm in Tasmania? They're getting a leg up, and Australians are getting pushed down under this government.
0: Once again, trying to work out how to get the balance right, and wouldn't we want a dollar for every time we've heard somebody say that? Matt Canavan, thank you very much for the yarn today. Appreciate that. We'll try and talk to you next week.
8: Thanks, Macca. Cheers, mate.
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6: In this bulletin, why prison staff have walked off the job, what sparked train chaos, and a veteran's plea for support reform. It's midday. Good afternoon. I'm Madeline McNeil. Prison officers across the state have stopped work over the handling of the assault of a corrective service worker in Sydney's northwest. The officer was last month left with a fractured eye socket, broken nose and other injuries at Windsor. The inmate, who hasn't been charged over the assault, was this week granted bail in court before being arrested again. The Public Service Association Stuart Little has told Mark Levy staff are frustrated.
7: It comes in the wake of, I think a year ago we had four officers severely assaulted up at Cessnock, and the perpetrator at that stage also got a slap on the wrist. I think he got a good behaviour bond, and that sparked outrage. It's a very volatile situation.
6: Urgent repairs to fix a wiring fault on Sydney's T1 North Shore line are now complete after peak hour headaches. Sasha Foote reports.
8: City-bound trains were thrown into chaos this morning due to an overhead wiring issue at Chatswood, causing trains to be suspended between Gordon and Chatswood. Commuters were forced onto replacement buses, with disruptions also hitting the T1 Western and T9 lines. Transport bosses are now working to determine whether services will remain reduced in the afternoon peak. A frequency update will be provided this hour. Sasha Foote, Sydney.
6: New South Wales detectives have helped disrupt a series of overseas child abuse networks. Dusty Fitzpatrick reports.
9: Local sex crime squad detectives investigating online platforms exploiting children have tipped off international law enforcement partners. Seven foreign nationals have been arrested, with many of them now facing significant prison terms. US authorities arrested one of the men in Missouri, with a three-year-old child in his custody taken into protection. One other man was arrested in the United States, with the rest taken into custody in the UK, Mexico, Uruguay and Poland. Dusty Fitzpatrick, Sydney.
6: A statewide exclusion register, facial recognition and fewer poker machines are the focus of a new gambling reform package. Jefferson Shaw has the details.
10: New reforms would reduce the around 87,000 poker machines in New South Wales by permanently removing half of those exchanged between pubs and clubs. It's a major promise made during the last election campaign. The package also includes a statewide exclusion register for those excluding themselves or family and friends where there's high risk of harm. Gaming Minister David Harris says it'll be enforced with facial recognition technology.
11: Members of staff would go and alert the person to the fact that they shouldn't be there.
10: Gambling ads will also be banned from all state government and council-owned assets. Jefferson Shaw, State Parliament.
6: The state opposition wants the government to halt any further works on converting part of Moor Park Golf Course. The coalition's promising to restore the course to a full 18 holes if it wins the state election. The government is reducing the size of the course to convert the land into green space for public use. The Prime Minister will push for a national AI framework amid growing community opposition to data centres. Federal Politics reporter Nelson Scott.
12: The Prime Minister will tonight address the Business Council to spruik elements of Labor's AI plan, while arguing tech companies will need to adhere to a social licence. Anthony Albanese's speech comes ahead of a meeting of National Cabinet tomorrow, where he'll urge state and territory leaders to adopt a single AI framework that forces data centres to underwrite their own renewable energy.
13: We can lead on AI and seize the opportunities.
12: The meeting comes amid several polls showing most Australians don't want data centres built in their local communities. Redbridge's Simon Welsh says voter scepticism towards tech companies is steadily rising.
14: Big business does not act in the interests of ordinary Australians.
12: The PM will finalise the unified AI framework with his ministry today. Nelson Scott, Canberra.
6: A veteran is adding his voice to calls for reforms to support for returning service personnel. Chris Mays detailed his frustrations in trying to secure a specialist neuropsychological assessment following a GP referral. He's told TGB he faced weeks of delays and long wait times on hold to DVA, only to find out the request had been processed incorrectly and he'd face more waiting.
4: And because in that referral they used the term a reassessment of brain injury, someone at DVA has now put it back into the system and essentially reverted it back to square one, which is an initial assessment.
15: Unbelievable.
4: So I'm where I was in 2015, 2014, essentially trying to fight the system to get it assessed.
6: Field officers will start following up with households who haven't returned their census forms. Today marks a fortnight since census night. More than 10 million completed forms have been received so far. Also making news, police are searching for a group of people after a violent home invasion, which left two people injured in Sydney's southwest. And the United States is issuing deadlines to nations to cease their financial dealings with Iran or risk being excluded from the US financial system. In finance, the All Ords is trading up 59 points at 93.75. One Australian dollar is buying 71.54 US cents.
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16: Jai Arrow will finish his NRL career with 100 games for the Rabbitohs thanks to an initiative between South Sydney and the NRL. The former Queensland forward will run out with the team in full playing kit in their final two games of the regular season before being subbed off after the opening whistle. Meanwhile, Broncos skipper Adam Reynolds has been denied a farewell at Suncorp Stadium. The retiring two-time premiership star has been ruled out of their remaining games with injury. Reynolds telling Nine he hopes he's left a lasting legacy in Brisbane.
17: My job was to come up here and get the club back up to the heights, you know, it deserves to be at. So would like to think I've played some sort of part in that.
16: Assistant Mark McVeigh has officially departed the Sydney Swans to take up the role of head coach at Essendon. Chelsea has opened its EPL campaign with a 3-2 away win over Fulham at Craven Cottage. England has stood down Brighton Cass from its test squad after he was arrested outside a nightclub. And the Fiji Surf Pro has been called a lay day on day one at Cloudbreak. That's sport. I'm Mike Pearsall.
6: It's 7:07. That's the latest news and sport.
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0: Rain on the way for us today by the looks of things. Around about 10 to 15 mils expected. 21 is the top here Tuesday. Wednesday bringing you 19 with around 11 degrees overnight. Tonight is a minimum. Gunnedah on 19. Crindai headed for 20 degrees. We wore Narrabri chasing tops of 19 degrees also. Gunnedah on 17 at the moment, Crindai on 17 and Tamworth sitting on 19 degrees. That is the latest weather. Here at 88.9.
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station keeping it live and local, Tamworth number 188.9, 99.5 in the Liverpool Plains as well. That's a temper trap and sweet disposition. 19 after 12. Don't forget, if you want to talk to council, you've got a question for member for Tamworth, Kevin Anderson, tomorrow. The phone number is 67639533 for the Macca line. Love to hear from you today. We can have a chat about whatever you like. Also tell you what is coming up over at entertainment venues. Speaking of things coming up, Adam McGrath will join you between 1 and 2 in place of Emma Bailey. She is on her way down to Gympie, or up to Gympie, depending on where you come from. And, of course, Grizz back this afternoon for the drive show. Classic 80s stuff out of the way for you right now from Split Ends. We'll play a classic from the 1960s from Diana Ross and the Supremes and some great Chris Lane country. It's all on the way as part of keeping it live and local at Tamworth number 188.9. And for our mates over there on 99.5 on the Liverpool Plains, it's Macca live and local for your lunch break. Good afternoon.

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0: Chris Lane and Stop Coming Over. Joanna Ross and the Supremes there as well, and Love Child Macca for your lunch break. And Ella joins us, doing a bit of work experience today. Hey, Ella, how you doing?
1: Good, thanks. How are you?
0: Good, going really well. You and I were just having a bit of a chat off air, trying to work this out, why people yawn when somebody else yawns. Are you a bit of a yawner when somebody else yawns?
1: Definitely. It's very contagious.
0: Yeah, it is, isn't it? And it makes you wonder why people do it. We just checked on ChatGPT. I don't really like their answers. Your brain automatically mirrors other people. It may be linked to social connection. We're not the only ones. Contagious yawning has actually been observed in other social animals, including chimpanzees and some dogs. So there you go. It's a crazy one. But the interesting fact that I saw about this is little kids generally don't catch yawns as readily. Do you feel like yawning already? I reckon even talking about yawning makes you want to yawn.
1: Yeah, I'm trying to hold back.
0: Are you really?
1: Yeah.
0: That's good stuff. So it doesn't necessarily mean you're tired. Sometimes it means that you're missing oxygen, some people will say. There's a bunch of different things around it. But basically, even when somebody opens their mouth and takes that deep breath, it can get you to yawn. So I'm going to try. I'm going to see if I can talk long enough about yawning to make you yawn. Do you want to yawn? You do, don't you?
1: Yep.
0: I reckon. There we go. We've got it sorted already. There's a little song here. It goes for about a minute 50. If you haven't yawned by the end of this, you must be Superman. This is the yawn song. We're going to try and make you yawn for your lunch break.

0: I wasn't looking, Ella. So I don't know if you yawned. Did you sneak a couple in while I wasn't looking?
1: Yeah, I think I did.
0: You literally look like you're a balloon about to explode. Yeah, you're just waiting. It's just like, let me yawn. So you can just go outside the studio, yawn. Because you do, you just feel so relieved afterwards. And I don't know why it is. And even ChatGPT is like, oh, okay. But the interesting one is that little kids don't generally catch yawns as readily. So an adult will probably yawn in your presence. I think people say that if you don't, you're probably a psychopath as well. So that's interesting. If there's people out there going, no, I didn't yawn, you might just be a psychopath. Who knows? Anyway, enjoying your work experience so far? Day two?
1: Yeah,
0: it's enjoying good. Radio?
1: Busy.
0: It is, definitely. Reckon you could do some radio down the track?
1: Yeah, hopefully. Sounds very like good. A fun job.
0: Awesome. Well, you haven't yawned, so I'm impressed. Well, you haven't yawned while I've looked at you, which means at least you're not tired and you must be enjoying it. So thank you, and hopefully you decide to come back and do it all again tomorrow.
1: Yeah, sounds good.
0: That's Ella.
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0: keeping it live and local in Tamworth, number 188.9, 99.5 on the Liverpool Plains, burning down the house. Speaking of that, a few nuisance fires around that West Tamworth area, as reported by Superintendent Tom Cooper of Fire and Rescue New South Wales on Monday. Just need to stop, kids. Go and do something productive instead of burning down the house. We don't need that unless it's Tom Jones and the Cardigans. Then it is completely allowed. 14 away from one. Not physically, though. They're still not allowed to damage property either, just quietly. 67639533. Member for Tamworth, Kevin Anderson, in tomorrow, as well as council. And just letting you know, in regards to council, Tamworth's new Skywalk is opening to the public with a special grand opening celebration. This is happening Saturday, the 29th of August. So for those of you playing at home this Saturday coming, 10 a.m. through till 2 p.m, come along for a family friendly day with live local entertainment, children's activities, food and refreshment, and the chance to be among the first to experience the spectacular Tamworth Skywalk. Event access is via the lower entry on Endeavour Drive, if you know where you're going over there. If not, ask. There'll be people over there giving directions, no doubt, with limited parking available from the upper entry, as you can appreciate via Scenic Road. This thing is going to be filled with people, no doubt about it. A couple out of the 1990s from Sonia Dada, Oasis, and also throw in some Tom Petty. It's all part of keeping it live and local. 13 away from 1, 19 degrees in Tamworth.
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0: It's Oasis and Wonderwall, the station keeping in live and local, Tamworth's number one, 88.9, 99.5 on the Liverpool Plains as well. We'll try and catch up with the crew over there towards the back end of this week also. 67639533 is that Macaline phone number. If you want to have a chat about absolutely anything, then really don't mind. Whatever you want to talk about, we can talk about. Of course, a member for Tamworth, Kevin Anderson, in tomorrow. Fair bit of talk around the gun law legislation changes. Some new rules put in place around limiting of guns, or how many guns that we're allowed to have per household. So if you wanted to have a chat about that, of course, member for Tamworth, Kevin Anderson, will be around. And Jeff Budd back for our Councillor Corner, of course, Deputy Mayor Jeff Budd, to answer any questions directed to Council also. So a fair bit on the way. Adam McGrath between 1 and 2 filling in for Emmy Bailey while she is on her way to Gympie, and Grizz back this afternoon for you as well with the drive-through right through until 6 o'clock. So it should be all a bunch of fun. Don't forget Scotty for breakfast tomorrow, where Guess the Gob is a big $280 after it was guessed last week and reset. So there you go, $280. He's back. He's done the Harry Potter thing and he's back for breakfast tomorrow. That's it for me. Have a good one.
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2: It's 1 o'clock. Good afternoon, I'm Madeline McNeil. Transport officials are providing an update on the status of Sydney's rail network after urgent repairs on the T1 North Shore line caused havoc during the morning peak. Repair works are complete, but buses continue to replace trains between Chatswood and Gordon. Some services are running at reduced frequency and passengers should consider alternatives. Advocates for gambling reform say today's announcement of harm reduction measures is kicking the can down the road. The changes include a statewide exclusion register and efforts to reduce the overall number of poker machines in New South Wales. The reforms also include technology upgrades to allow for a voluntary account-based system for gambling on poker machines. Wesley Mission General Manager Joel Mackay says making that system voluntary doesn't make sense.
3: We don't make seatbelts voluntary. We don't make smoke alarms voluntary. If account-based gambling reduces harm, then the people most at risk shouldn't have to opt in to being protected.
2: Corrections officers across the state have walked off the job after an inmate who assaulted a prison officer in Sydney's northwest was released from custody on bail without being charged over the incident. The officer was left with a broken eye socket, a broken nose and missing teeth after the incident at Windsor last month. The Public Service Association says officers will not return to work until tomorrow morning. The federal government remains confident states and territories will agree to a single artificial intelligence framework. The Prime Minister will push for a unified approach to AI at a meeting of National Cabinet tomorrow. Queensland and the Northern Territory have both rejected Labor's plan to force data centres to underwrite their own renewable power. But Energy Minister Chris Bowen claims it's the most sensible way forward.
4: We're requiring new data centres to bring their own new renewable energy backed by gas firming. That's a sensible, common sense approach. The alternative, which is being promoted by the Federal Liberal Party and the Queensland government, would see prices go up.
2: Seven foreign nationals are facing significant prison sentences after Australian police helped dismantle overseas child abuse networks. The men from the UK, the US, Mexico, Poland and Uruguay were arrested between April and August. And two threatened species of frog have been found in parts of Australia they've never been seen before through the use of environmental DNA testing. James Cook University's Dr. Cecilia Villacorta-Rath says water testing found they're more widespread than previously believed.
5: So with DNA mapping, we can notify the managing authority that these species live in certain areas, and then the managing authority can do things towards the conservation of those species.
2: In finance, the All Ords is up 32 points, one Australian dollar buying 71.5 US cents.
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6: Good afternoon. There's a buzz of positivity around Tigers training after breaking their 8-game losing streak. They knocked off heavyweights the Roosters in a game they were given virtually no hope of winning. Skipper Appy Corrissau says it's taken some pressure off the shoulders of their young squad.
7: We've got to take it for what it is, and it was a great performance by the boys. They all just showed up. Like I said, the attitude was all there, and it was all going to be between the ears for us. So, it's just one of those things we've got to celebrate.
6: AFL and Swans assistant Mark McVeigh has been unveiled as Essendon's new head coach. Ahead of October's test tour of South Africa, Greg Chappell is blaming Australia's batting woes on the fractured international cricket calendar. And Chelsea has opened its Premier League campaign with a bang. They've beaten Fulham 3-2 at Craven Cottage. That's sport. I'm Adam Hawes.
2: It's 1:04. That's the latest news and sport.
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8: With the latest from the 88.9 FM newsroom, I'm Scarlett Coppola. Member for Tamworth, Kevin Anderson, has launched a new community survey asking residents to help shape the region's future. Postage paid surveys are being delivered to letterboxes across the Tamworth electorate, with locals asked for their views on health, roads, housing, education, community safety and local services. 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
9: It's really important to listen to the community and understand what the community needs and wants, not only for now, but for the next 5, 10, 15 years. So the best feedback I can get is when people contact me directly and say, this is what is important to me. So I'm really looking forward to people filling out the survey, and thank you for doing so. And then I can take their voice to the floor of the New South Wales Parliament.
8: Tamworth's Young Drivers Expo kicks off today, encouraging young people to make safer decisions behind the wheel. The four-day event aims to raise awareness of driving risks and responsibilities before young people begin driving independently. It comes as new research highlights concerns among regional drivers, with almost half of Australian vehicle owners lacking confidence that old tyres are being disposed of responsibly.
10: Country drivers are, again, worse off than city drivers. Nearly 70% said they weren't told what happens to their old tyres. And dump tyres are a real fire risk.
8: Over in sport, there were some huge scores across the region. In rugby union, the Tamworth Pirates have reached the Central North Women's 10 Grand Final after beating the Inverell Highlanders 22 points to 15. They'll face the Narrabri Blue Boars in the decider. In Central North first grade, Moree Weebler Bulls beat Narrabri 44-25 and will meet Corindai in the grand final. Moree also reached the reserve grade decider after beating Corindai 32-17. In Group 4 Rugby League, Gunnedah will host the first grade grand final after beating Moree 22-20. Dungowan also advanced after a 54-28 win over Werris Creek. And in AFL Northwest, the Tamworth Swans women defeated the Kangaroos 50-40, while the Kangaroos men beat Gunnedah 66-50. Finals continue this weekend across the region. That's your regional news. I'm Scarlett Coppola.
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12: And a very good afternoon to you. It's the lunch break. Adam McGrath filling in for Emma Bailey today. Rain, top of 21 degrees, looking at a Corindai top of 18. And Gunnedah, slight showers in the next hour or so, 17 degrees. It's currently 19 degrees in Tamworth. Now you're up to date. News, sport and weather. It's the Lunch Break.
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Billy Joel for the longest time. And Tom Petty, it's the lunch break, 88.9, 99.5 FM in the Liverpool Plains. Here's a bit of Phil Collins for you. And Two Hearts. It is the lunch break on its way. Peter Gabriel, David Bowie, and a bit of Taylor. Some Shania Twain. And plenty of more music. As we take it easy and have a lunch break. 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

0: Another great hit from the 70s. And Phil Collins' Two Hearts from the Buster original motion picture soundtrack. 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

Here to double play from the 80s, David Bowie, China Girl. Wasn't David great in The Labyrinth? And another hit from the 80s, Peter Gabriel and Kate Bush. Welcome along, it's The Lunch Break. Adam McGrath filling in for Emma Bailey, who's gone to Gympie for a week. Here's Taylor Swift, Jake Gyllenhaal.

0: told you so. Never, ever, never, ever getting back together. That'll teach you, Jake. Jake's in a new series at the moment. Look out for it on one of the streaming services. Good actor. Very good actor. Thank you, Taylor. He's Shania Twain.
1: Let's go, girls.

The Beatles, 1965, with help. Yes, I need a bit of help. Hello, Adam McGray here with you. It's the lunch break, filling in for Emma Bailey, who's gone to Gympie. She's having fun up there, wherever she is, up on the New England. Hope you're listening there, Emma. I'm trying to do a better job than expected. Look, you know, I don't want to tell you how great I could be. Here's something for you. Robbie Williams in Melbourne, very

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1: 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You'll need faith. Grizzlies in after 2 o'clock. Thanks for your company. I'll see you tomorrow at 1 o'clock.
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1: It's 2 o'clock. Good afternoon. I'm Madeline McNeil. The Sydney Trains boss has apologised for major disruptions on the T1 North Shore line during the morning commute. Jeffson Shaw reports.
2: A steel cable snap and the loss of tension in an overhead wire at Chatswood last night meant no trains could run between Gordon to North Sydney. City-bound commuters this morning were left waiting in long lines for replacement buses with delays of up to 20 minutes at Chatswood. Sydney Trains chief executive Matt Longland has apologised and says the issue has been resolved, with trains expected to run without delay in the afternoon peak.
3: Keep an eye on social media, on any of their transport apps, for any incidents or any updates over the next few hours.
2: He is defending train reliability after another similar incident within the last fortnight. Jefferson Shaw, Central Station.
1: Pubs and clubs across the state will be forced to scan patrons' faces to enforce venue bans under a major gambling crackdown. The state government's reforms also target advertising and promotions, banning gambling ads on council property and outlawing VIP reward programs. The opposition says an early end to the Royal Commission into Anti-Semitism represents a betrayal of the Jewish community. The final block of hearings was originally set down to run until Friday, but has since been revised to finish tomorrow. The coalition is calling for the inquiry to be extended to give more people the chance to testify. Liberal leader Angus Taylor has told News 24 Labor has no interest in extending the commission.
4: This is a betrayal of the Jewish community. It is absolutely the wrong thing to do. This is a government that has never wanted this Royal Commission. They did it under duress, and there are clear witnesses that need to be called that haven't been.
1: New research shows AI data centres are only marginally more popular than nuclear power plants. A demos poll shows less than a quarter of Australians would support a data facility built in their area, while 44% opposed the idea. The research comes ahead of tomorrow's National Cabinet meeting, where the Prime Minister will push for data centres to supply their own renewable energy. A police officer has been charged 6 months after a pursuit in Sydney's southwest, which resulted in an e-bike rider being critically injured. The senior constable has been charged with dangerous and negligent driving offences over the chase at Ashcroft, which ended with the rider hitting a pole. The e-bike rider was charged over the same pursuit last month. Also making news, a man has been charged with flying a drone into the airspace of a rescue helicopter near Newcastle. And prison officers across the state have walked off the job until tomorrow morning over the handling of the assault of a corrective service worker in Sydney's northwest. In finance, the All Ords is up 42 points at 93.59. One Australian dollar buying 71.51 US cents.
0: 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For big brand work safety and corporate wear, get the right fit at Monogrammit, corner of Bridge and Belmore Streets.
5: Jai Arrow will take the field in South Sydney's final two games of the regular season, allowing him to bring up 100 games for the club. Arrow, diagnosed with MND earlier this season, will be replaced as soon as the game kicks off, with no interchange counted. Teammate Cody Walker praising the NRL and Rabbitohs for making it happen.
6: Very happy that we can honour him and get into those two games that he thoroughly deserved. He's a big part of our club, a big part of our team, and he's a big part of my life since he's come to the club. So, beautiful way to sort of send him off, you know what I mean?
5: Swans assistant coach Mark Mavaie has been appointed new head coach at Essendon. The Wallabies have arrived in Buenos Aires ahead of their two test series against Argentina. And fast bowler Bryden Carr has been removed from England's squad for its second test match against Pakistan after being arrested outside a nightclub. That's sport. I'm Adam Hawes.
1: It's 2:04. That's the latest news and sport.
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8: It's coming up 2:05 here on the extended lunch break. Thank you, Adam. And thank you, Macca. And of course, we can't forget Scotty, can we? Great lead into our day. Well, welcome aboard. It is a Tuesday, the 25th of August today, and it looks like it's going to be a wet afternoon. There is some rain around our broadcast area. Not here at the studio yet, but it's not far away, let me tell you. And, of course, the rain will continue into tomorrow. Winds are north to northwesterly, becoming light into the evening. And, of course, after a low of 11 overnight, you can hit a top of 19 degrees tomorrow for your Wednesday. Let's look at our temperatures around the grounds at the moment. We've got Narrabri sitting on 20 degrees at the moment. Everywhere else, we are all on 17 degrees.
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0: The magnificent sounds of Sting right there for you here on the Lunch Break. You're with Grizz. Thanks for joining us. Coming up 2:15 on this Tuesday afternoon. You're having fun. Now, looks like the wet is coming back in. So we might get a decent dump too, and residual rain from a couple of days back is always good for farming. And I know for some a bit of a nuisance, but nevertheless, let's get through it. It'll be sunny again come Thursday. All right, you stay with us. 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

Classic Chisel right there. And forever now, we had, of course, Christina Perry and the Ozark Mountain Daredevils. You're with Grizz. It is the lunch break coming up, 2:30. Great to have you aboard. Now, look, all you got to do is go onto Facebook, and you know the old saying, you've got a good head for radio. Perfect, right there for you. You jump on our Facebook page. I'd love to see the comments come through. And the lunch break, all you got to do is jump on our Facebook. It will say it all. Simple as that. Get on there and have a look and see if you need to comment or not. All right, lots more for you throughout the afternoon as well. Make sure you stay with us. We've got Dan Missing overnight. And in about half an hour's time, of course, we've got our 3 at 3.

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There you have it, 1969 for our blast from the past for you right there. That is Blue Mink, a melting pot. It was actually a big worldwide hit for them, and I think there was like 9 or 11 in the band or something. It was a rather big unit. A Flock of Seagulls before that too, a classic Iran. 22 minutes to 3 o'clock here on your lunch break. This is Back to Back and Just for You.

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Doesn't get much better than a Glen Campbell classic for you right there. That is Galveston. Before that, a double play, the Cranberries and Bon Jovi back to back. Well, that's the end of our lunch break for today. We'll be back to do it all again. As I say, have a look at the Facebook page. This is what you've got for the rest of the week. And it brings a whole brand new meaning. Got a good head for radio.

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1: It's 3 o'clock. Good afternoon. I'm Madeline McNeil. A man has now been charged with assaulting a prison officer in Sydney's northwest after the alleged incident sparked a statewide walkout of correctives officers. The 21-year-old is accused of assaulting the 55-year-old man at a correctional facility at Berkshire Park near Windsor last month. He was yesterday granted bail for other offences and released from custody, triggering backlash among correctives workers. He is now back in custody, charged over the alleged assault. No significant delays are expected across Sydney's train network this afternoon after a wiring issue caused significant disruptions throughout the morning peak. The fault on the T1 North Shore line is the second in as many months, and Transport's assuring customers the root cause will be investigated. Sydney Trains has apologised for the delays. The state government is introducing a new reform package aimed at reducing gambling harm. A new statewide exclusion register would be introduced by 2028 for self-exclusion by family and friends where there's significant risk of harm. Gaming Minister David Harris says it also includes measures to reduce our 87,000 poker machines.
2: Increasing the gaming entitlement forfeiture rate from 1 to 3 to 1 in 2, ensuring that half of all machine entitlements moved between venues are permanently removed from circulation.
1: A Jewish MP says he's deeply disappointed by suggestions the Anti-Semitism Royal Commission could finish early. The inquiry will hear from its final witnesses tomorrow, even though testimony was originally meant to run all week. Liberal MP Julian Lisa warns key figures haven't yet testified and more time's needed to find out what led to the Bondi Beach terror attack. 7 foreign nationals are in custody after Australian detectives helped dismantle overseas child abuse networks. Dusty Fitzpatrick has more.
3: New South Wales Police has been investigating the online sexual abuse and exploitation of children through two strike forces. Detectives tipped off international law enforcement partners when they identified offshore account holders. 7 alleged offenders have now been arrested across Uruguay, England, Poland, Mexico and the United States. Each of the men has been charged with child abuse offences and remains behind bars. Dusty Fitzpatrick, Sydney.
1: A man has been charged with endangering the safe operation of a helicopter near Newcastle. Police allege the 46-year-old was flying a drone around 1,000 feet above Charlestown in the early hours of Sunday morning when it intruded into the airspace of a rescue helicopter on its way to a medical emergency. And a new demos poll shows most surveyed Australians don't want an AI data centre in their local area. In finance, the All Ords is up 42 points, one Australian dollar buying 71.4 US cents.
0: 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For big brand, work safety and corporate wear, get the right fit at Monogrammit, corner of Bridge and Belmore Streets.
4: Brisbane teammates are praising Adam Reynolds following his retirement from the NRL. The two-time premiership winner has been denied a farewell game for the Broncos following conversations with medical staff. Ben Hunt says he leaves a massive legacy at Red Hill.
5: He came to this club when they were in a pretty dark place, and he came up and, you know, got them to 2 grand finals, helped win one. You know, he's turned this club back around into the, you know, team it should be, you know, back up at the top and competing. And, you know, he needs to take a lot of credit for that, I think.
4: Souths and the NRL have worked together on a special initiative to allow Jai Arrow to make 100 appearances for the Rabbitohs. Sri Lanka is 3 for 45 in the second men's test against India. That's early on day 3. They still trail by 458 runs on the first innings. That's sport. I'm Adam Hawes.
1: It's 3:04. That's the latest news and sport.
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8: 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Now look, we're in for a wet afternoon on this Tuesday, the 25th of August. Top of 21 still expected for today as the rain is about to start. I believe there's a bit of a deluge on the way. Let's see what happens anyway. We're down to 11 overnight, a top of 19 degrees tomorrow for your Wednesday with rain easing. At the moment, winds are north to northwesterly, light, and will become even lighter into the afternoon. At the moment, as we look at our temperatures, we have Narrabri sitting on 19 degrees. Everywhere else, we are all on 17 degrees.
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0: our theme right there and right. Yes, we had the music yesterday. Somebody's got to write it. I write the sins, not tragedies. Panic at the Disco. We have Barry Manilow writing the songs and George Strait write this down. Thanks for being a part of The Drive Home here on 88.9 FM Tamworth Radio. 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

0: ultimate, what you get is what you see, and Pilot in there with January. And of course, our very own Morgan Evans, yes, getting a seat as a judge. How cool is that? Good on you, Morgan. It's right on 3:30 here on The Drive Home. You're with Grizz. Now, Isabel, very, very well done indeed, girl. I got to tell you, this is going to go crazy. Are we allowed to let them put their pictures on there too, Isabel? I assume so. I'm talking about our Facebook page. How do you spoil your pet? Six words for you right there where Facebook will go crazy. How do you spoil your pet? Get him a fancy collar, buy him a new toy, nut, sleep on the bed, yeah, got his special place on the lounge, yeah, watches TV with everybody, yeah. Okay, well, there you go. All right, jump on our Facebook page. Couldn't get much better. That's a beaut. It's going to go crazy, and we want you to go crazy over too. Add the photo. All right, piece of useless information coming up next.
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That's that for BJ Thomas, going way back there for you. And Hooked on a Feeling, Miley Cyrus in the mix there, and of course ABBA. Thank you for being a part of the drive home this afternoon, and yes, I do have a small piece of useless information for you today. Now, Arno Rodolphi and Anne Howard of New York became the first couple to be married during a parachute jump today, back in 1940. The minister, the matron of honour, best man, and a four-piece band all made the jump. There you go. Thought you couldn't have got to sleep tonight without knowing that.

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Some great Aussie country rock for you right there, McAlister Kemp. Harder to tame. All right, we are 7 minutes away from 4 o'clock. New sport and weather coming up for you. It's the party, boys. Hold your head up. You got to.

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1: It's 4 o'clock. Good afternoon. I'm Madeline McNeil. Transport officials are assuring passengers an overhead wiring issue at Chatswood has been resolved, with no significant train delays expected this afternoon. The fault caused massive disruptions for morning commuters on the T1 North Shore and Western Line and the T9 Northern Line. Sydney Trains Chief Executive Matt Longland has told Clinton Maynard the issue has been repaired, but the flow-on effects mean there are still some minor delays and cancellations on affected lines.
2: So when we take trains out of service or they're in a different location on the line, the T1 line runs from Emu Plains in the west and Penrith all the way up to Hornsby and Barara. So it's a very, very long line. So the teams at the Rock for the last couple of hours have been repositioning trains.
1: The union representing corrections officers is welcoming charges against a man accused of assaulting a prison officer in Sydney's northwest. Corrective officers across the state walked off the job after the 21-year-old was yesterday released on bail for other offences without facing fresh charges over the alleged incident at Berkshire Park last month. The Public Service Association's Troy Wright says union members will be pleased with the police action.
3: It probably doesn't address the broader problem, which is our jails are understaffed, increasingly violent, and we need better enforcement of these sorts of offences at the time they occur.
1: A Jewish MP is calling on the Prime Minister to intervene and extend the Royal Commission into anti-Semitism. The inquiry is expected to hear from the final witnesses tomorrow, despite testimony being originally scheduled to run all week. The federal opposition and the New South Wales government say extra time's needed to ensure more people have the chance to appear. Liberal MP Julian Lisa argues the ball is in Anthony Albanese's court.
4: Responsibility for the early end of this Royal Commission lies entirely with the Prime Minister. The Prime Minister wrote the terms of reference, the Prime Minister set the deadlines, and now it's the Prime Minister who could extend this Royal Commission. It's only his stubborn refusal to extend its terms of reference that is getting in the way.
1: A man has been charged with flying a drone into the airspace of a rescue helicopter near Newcastle. Police say the helicopter was on its way to a medical emergency when the drone intruded into its airspace around 1,000 feet above Charlestown. The 46-year-old man has been charged with several drone and drug offences. Also making news, the federal government's considering a new support package to address the H5 bird flu, and a New South Wales parliamentary inquiry is the latest body to urge the federal government to cut the tobacco excise to address the cigarette black market. In finance, just before close, the All Ords is trading up 58 points at 93.74. One Australian dollar is buying 71.5 US cents.
0: 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For big brand work safety and corporate wear, get the right fit at Monogrammit, corner of Bridge and Belmore Streets.
5: Latrell Mitchell has been named on the Rabbitohs extended bench for Saturday's clash with the Titans as he looks to return from injury. Joining him in jersey number 23 is Jai Arrow after a special exemption from the NRL. Fans are overwhelmingly speaking out against the proposed kickoff rule change to be trialled in Thursday night's match between the Broncos and the Storm. Roosters captain James Tedesco telling 100% footy he's not a fan.
6: That was the rule that was tossed up at the start of the year along with the other rule change, and that was the one I think we all agreed we didn't want to happen. So it's going to be interesting to see it in play and see how it turns out. But yeah, I think I'm with Gal and the rest of the boys. I'm not a fan of it.
5: Richmond players are denying they mocked the Swans scandal during Mad Monday celebrations that were captured on camera. And Chelsea has opened its Premier League campaign with a 3-2 away win over Fulham. That's sport. I'm Adam Hawes.
1: It's 4 past 4. That's the latest news and sport.
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9: 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You're on the drive home with Grizz, 88.9 FM Tamworth Radio. Let's look at our weather for Tuesday, 25th of August. We look like where rain is on its way. Now, what happens? Still a bit dry around the station here, but nevertheless, through our greater listening area, I'm sure it's a bit wet. We're looking at a low of 11 overnight, a top of 19 degrees tomorrow, 11 to 19 degrees tomorrow, with it still continuing to rain. It's clearing up for Thursday, of course, at a top of 21, and it'll be nice and sunny come the weekend. Now, winds are north-north, north to northwesterly at the moment, very light, and will become lighter into the late evening as well. The cloud cover seems to have the temperature not going anywhere much. We are all still sitting on 17 degrees.
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0: Patrick Hernandez. Dancehall classic from the 70s right there. In excess before that too, Don't Change. It's coming up 4:15 here on The Drive Home. Grizz at the helm for you right through till 6 this afternoon. So why don't you stay with us? We've got lots more on the way for you too. I've got to tell you, Larko's Unsung Heroes is coming up around about 4:30 for you. And next hour, around about 5:20, I'm interviewing the young man that used to be on Young Talent Time. If you're a Young Talent Time person, you might remember Jamie Redfern. I'll be talking to him next hour, so stand by for that as well. Now's the time. It's your turn, okay? It's your turn. You want to be part of the program this afternoon? Okay, 67661889. 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It's called The Workforce Request. It's all yours, and it's here on 88.9 FM. Once again, 67661889. You want to request a song this afternoon.
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That's an epic right there from REM, Everybody Hurts. Just gone 20 minutes past 4 o'clock. And I've got to tell you, Greg's rung in, but he doesn't want to go to air. And that's all right, Greg. You can remain anonymous. So it could be any Greg right across the Tamworth region. But Greg thought we might be coming into a rainy night. Good choice, mate.

There you have it. That's Boss Gags for you right there. Lido Shuffle. And from Greg, thanks for ringing in for your workforce request. And Eddie Rabbit's Loving a Rainy Night. Well, we might, looks like we're going to get a bit of that. It should be here within the hour by the looks of things and the radar I'm looking at anyway. But let's see how we go. All right, you're with Grizz here on the drive home. This is for all our rednecks.

0: Richard Wilson. Redneck Woman. Right, as we do each and every Tuesday nowadays, is we have a talk to Brent Larkham, and Brent brings in an unsung hero. Good afternoon, Brent.
1: Good afternoon, Grizz. How you going, mate?
0: I'm mighty fine, mighty fine. You had looking a good day. Good.
1: Mate, it's been a little bit raining out here, and yeah, it's always so a good day. Tuesday is always a good day.
0: It is. All right, who have you got with you this afternoon?
1: Mate, I've got a good friend of mine, Burnsy. And he's come in to talk to us about an amazing thing that's going to be happening up in the Bendemeer Hotel in a couple of weeks' time. Welcome to the show, Burnsy.
2: Oh, thanks very much for having us.
1: Mate, I've got to say, this is quite incredible what yous are doing up at the Bendy Hotel. Now, from what I understand, on the Saturday, the 12th of September, you guys have prepared a whole day of entertainment and all sorts of things going on at the Bendemeer Hotel for a very special lady. You're raising funds for a very special lady. Could you tell us a little bit about it, mate?
2: Yeah, mate. It's for a young lady that's been diagnosed with leukemia, and she's got a young family, and she's doing it very tough. And as a small community, you do what you do. And we've just organised a great big day with bowls. As everyone knows, Bendemeer's got its own bowling green, and head and beard shave, a massive auction that I reckon that everyone should come to, because there'll be something there for everyone.
1: What sort of things are we auctioning?
2: We're auctioning, like I say, it's a rural community, so there's a lot of cattle cartage, but there's also things for the family, set driving lights.
1: Was there some road base you were telling me about?
2: Yes, anyone that wants to do a massive job on their road, we've got 96 ton of road base.
1: 96 ton of road base in an auction. Mate, so I'm just looking at the list here of some of the things that the people have donated, you know, and the good people of Tamworth and the area, you know, they're given gift vouchers and socket sets and dog food and hay bales and there's stuff here everywhere. I mean, looking pages and pages of stuff that people have donated for this one very special lady. She must be a very special lady.
2: Yeah, she is. The family, like I say, just good, decent country people, and when times are tough, you always want to support them.
1: Yeah, look, that is the great thing about living in the country, isn't it, mate? Well, look, I see you've grown a beard as well, because I'm not used to seeing you with a beard. Now, I'm assuming you're going to shave it off on Saturday the 9th, the 12th?
2: Yes, we're going to have a beard shave, and, like I say, just and people will be, fairly well be auctioned off, and so that's going to happen at 11 a.m.
1: 11 o'clock, the beard shave, mate. You'll look fresh as a daisy when they get that off.
2: Well, I look fairly scruffy now, so I'll have to look a little bit
1: better. Yeah, I didn't want to say anything, mate, but anyway, you know, so that it starts at 9:30 on the Saturday morning of the 12th of September.
2: Yes, it does. Like I say, we'll have pool comp, dart comp. We'll also have live music, and
1: who's doing the singing?
2: The singing has been donated by Daniel Sproul.
1: Daniel Sproul, good on you, Daniel, mate. He can sing a tune too. I'm looking forward to hearing how that went. Why are you raising my hand?
2: He has been asked. Don't worry about that.
1: I'll be there in spirit, mate.
2: Yep, he'll be, like I say, holiday, having a well deserved holiday.
1: Burnsy, I just wanted to get close to this, mate. Now, the reason why you're involved in it, and a lot, and I know this, if I can touch on it, you lost your missus to cancer 10 years ago.
2: Yes, I lost my wonderful wife to breast cancer 10 years ago, and it does make it a lot more real. And the other thing is like I say, I was supported by the community, so you just, like I say, you just make sure that things like this have to happen.
1: Mate, you're a good man. You're a good man. And I take my hat off to all the people who have donated their heroes themselves, you know, and, of course, the auctioneers, the musicians, the everyone who's trying to raise funds for this one particular lady who, yeah, obviously she doesn't want to have money raised for her because she's obviously a wonderful person. But, you know, everyone's gathering around her and doing it for her. And it's quite astounding. And look, for everyone who's involved on this thing, on this fundraiser at the Bendy Hotel, Saturday the 12th of September, I tell you, my hat off to you. You guys are our unsung heroes for the week.
2: Thanks so very much for that, Brent and Grizz. And as I say, the only other things that we'll have raffles all day, and there will be, like I say, our two major prizes are a mega wood raffle and accommodation at the Sales Resort, Port Macquarie.
1: Hey, that sounds like a good one.
2: And you can get your tickets on the day at Bendemeer Hotel. And yeah,
1: mate, great stuff. Burnsy, go and have a shave, you scruffy bugger. Well, good on you. You're our unsung heroes, mate. Congratulations.
2: Okay, thanks so very much for

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1: Okay, Sing Australia is a community singing group. That's right, they're looking for members. They meet every Monday in school term, 5pm to 7pm. At the St Peter's Church in Kathleen Street in South Tamworth. Now, meet a friendly bunch of people. Yeah, they're a friendly group, all right, with a relaxed atmosphere. They're seeking members to join the group. No experience or expertise necessary. They will teach you to sing, but you can come along and enjoy the many benefits of singing. Very happy group indeed. 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

0: They are the McClimates. It's part of our double play with the Rogue Traders there for you too. And thank you, Burnsy, for coming in as our unsung hero. Pretty cool that, isn't it? We are heading up to the 5 o'clock news, sport and weather.
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Oh, there you go, the Divinals for you right there. Boys in town, we are 6 minutes away from news, sport and weather, including our regional news as well. Remember, next hour I'm going to be talking to Jamie Redfern.

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1: It's 5 o'clock. Good afternoon. I'm Madeline McNeil. Unions are blaming chronic understaffing and a failure to invest in network maintenance for major delays across Sydney's train network. Services on the T1 and T9 lines are slowly returning to normal after a wiring issue brought services to a halt during the morning peak. The Electrical Trades Union's Jesse Saville says this was not a result of bad luck.
2: As it stands right now, there's 23 positions vacant that need to be filled in the overhead wire space. Without those critical staffing, issues like this will happen and continue to happen.
1: Sydney Trains boss Matt Longland says the organisation is 100% focused on keeping trains running safely and reliably. The Royal Commission into Anti-Semitism says witness availability is one of the reasons it's decided to wrap up its hearings early. The inquiry had been due to run until the end of this week, but will now finish tomorrow. The opposition believes the commission should be extended to hear from more people about the events leading to the Bondi Beach terror attack. A man accused of assaulting a prison officer in Sydney's northwest has now been charged. The 21-year-old is back behind bars after being released from custody on bail yesterday for separate offences. His release sparked a statewide walkout of corrections officers. The New South Wales Greens are accusing the state government of being misleading about poker machine data. Labor's announced a suite of reforms, including the creation of a statewide gambling exclusion register and policy changes to gradually reduce the number of pokies venues can operate. Greens MP Kate Fairman says government figures show there are more gaming machines operating now than when Labor was first elected.
3: There were roughly 87,000 when the Minns government came into power in 2023. That number has increased by 1,000. So under Chris Minns's watch, poker machine numbers have increased by 1,000.
1: A Sydney man has been charged with 30 offences, accused of defrauding six people of more than $650,000 in a property investment scam. Police also allege the 51-year-old from Potts Point was in possession of luxury watches and jewellery, estimated to be worth more than $2.5 million. And women who take high doses of folic acid supplements during early pregnancy could face an increased risk of bleeding. Almost 2,500 first-time mothers have been monitored as part of the research by Flinders University. Professor Claire Roberts says folic acid is important, but more isn't always better.
4: Some of the formulations on the market are higher dose than recommended. The recommendation is for 400 micrograms a day. And many of the formulations are 800 micrograms a day or more.
1: In finance, the All Ords closed up 58 points, one Australian dollar buying 71.4 US cents.
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5: Jai Arrow has been given the honour of being named co-captain along with Cameron Murray for the Rabbitohs clash for the Titans this weekend. Meantime, the Sydney Roosters are still picking up the pieces after their shock loss to the West Tigers. 5/8 Daily Cherry Evans says the video review wasn't pretty viewing.
6: We weren't searching for anything in video today. It was really clear. We weren't good enough. Tigers played really well and you've got to own that, and it certainly refocused us, that's for sure.
5: Sydney FC has secured the future of Matildas midfielder Sarah Hunter, with the 22-year-old signing a new one-year contract to remain in Sky Blue. And the football with which Diego Maradona scored his famous Hand of God goal at the 1986 World Cup has sold at auction for $4.7 million. That's sport. I'm Adam Hawes.
1: It's 5:04. That's the latest news and sport.
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7: With the latest from the 88.9 FM newsroom, I'm Scarlett Coppola. Member for Tamworth, Kevin Anderson, has launched a new community survey asking residents to help shape the region's future. Postage-paid surveys are being delivered to letterboxes across the Tamworth electorate, with locals asked for their views on health, roads, housing, education, community safety and local services. 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
8: It's really important to listen to the community and understand what the community needs and wants, not only for now, but for the next 5, 10, 15 years. So the best feedback I can get is when people contact me directly and say, this is what is important to me. So I'm really looking forward to people filling out the survey, and thank you for doing so. And then I can take their voice to the floor of the New South Wales Parliament.
7: Tamworth's Young Drivers Expo kicks off today, encouraging young people to make safer decisions behind the wheel. The four-day event aims to raise awareness of driving risks and responsibilities before young people begin driving independently. It comes as new research highlights concerns among regional drivers, with almost half of Australian vehicle owners lacking confidence that old tyres are being disposed of responsibly.
9: Country drivers are, again, worse off than city drivers. Nearly 70% said they weren't told what happens to their old tyres. And dump tyres are a real fire risk.
7: A Tamworth Hospital dietitian has been recognised for outstanding work in children's health across regional New South Wales. Paediatric dietitian Elisa Crowley has been named the regional winner of the 2026 Michelle Beetz Award for Inspirational Paediatric Care. The Humpty Dumpty Foundation announced the award at its Great Humpty Ball in Sydney on Saturday night. Ms. Crowley will receive $25,000 worth of medical equipment for Tamworth Hospital, plus a $5,000 professional development bursary. The award honours Nurse Michelle Beetz and recognises excellence in paediatric care across New South Wales. Tamworth's Press Basement Bar is receiving more than $68,000 to help upgrade its live music facilities. The funding is part of a $3.8 million New South Wales government package supporting 33 venues facing rising costs and falling revenue. The Press Basement Bar will use its $68,022 grant for live music programming, speakers and backline equipment. The funding is part of the latest round of the New South Wales government's venue upgrade grants. Over in sport, there were some huge scores across the region. In rugby union, the Tamworth Pirates have reached the Central North Women's 10 Grand Final after beating the Inverell Highlanders 22 points to 15. They'll face the Narrabri Blue Boars in the decider. In Central North First Grade, Moree Weebler Bulls beat Narrabri 44 to 25 and will meet Corindai in the Grand Final. Moree also reached the Reserve Grade decider after beating Corindai 32 to 17. In Group 4 Rugby League, Gunnedah will host the first grade grand final after beating Moree 22-20. Dungowan also advanced after a 54-28 win over Werris Creek. And in AFL Northwest, the Tamworth Swans women defeated the Kangaroos 50-40, while the Kangaroos men beat Gunnedah 66-50. Finals continue this weekend across the region. That's your regional news. I'm Scarlett Coppola.
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12: Thank you, Scarlett, for keeping us up to date with what's happening around town. It's coming up 10 minutes past 5 o'clock here on The Drive Home. It's Tuesday, the 25th of August today. How are you feeling? Yeah, we're going to stick around for the whole week together, are we? Well, look, we've got some rain coming in at the moment. That's right, and it will rain overnight and into tomorrow. So they're saying clearing up for Thursday, but I got a feeling it may clear up tomorrow afternoon. Let's see what happens and how much we get. All right, now, of course, you're looking at a low of 12 overnight, a top of 20 degrees tomorrow with the rain easing, and it looks like it's going to be 2021 clean into the weekend, in fact. Now, winds are light this afternoon and will remain light right into the evening. Looking at our temperatures at the moment, Gunnedah, Narrabri, Barrabool sitting on 17 degrees, 16 degrees right here in Tamworth also, Werris Creek, Corindai and Manila.
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0: Dave Edmonds for you right there. He was together with the Stray Cats in that remake of The Races On from George Jones. Before that, it was Jared Neiman and, of course, Drink to That All Night. It's 5 o'clock somewhere, done and dusted for you today.
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Oh, there you go, Hall of Notes for you right there. Thanks for joining us here on 88.9 FM. All right, we're going to go to a blast from the past, and then we are going to hear from a blast from the past. Coming up very shortly for you, Jamie Redfern. You hang on there.

0: 88.9 FM, you're with Grizz this afternoon. Thanks for joining us. And on the line is, I'm very, very honoured indeed to talk to the one and only Jamie Redfern. Good afternoon.
1: Really, Grizz, is he on? Hold on, I'll listen into that. That sounds cool. Oh, I haven't heard of him for so long.
0: That's right, mate. And look, first of all, I want to thank you very, very much for granting me this interview, because I know how private you are and you don't often grant interviews, so I'm very honoured indeed. Thank you so much.
1: No, it's a pleasure. It's a pleasure. It was more the way you approached the whole thing. You know, some people are very cold and kind of clinical, and you were more than gracious in the way you kind of asked me and went about it. So, yeah.
0: Thank you so much. Now, look, let's go back to the early days. You're a child star. You were born in England. You came out here to Australia, and the next thing, you're having singing lessons, and before you know it, Young Talent Time comes around. Now, just before, of course, Young Talent Times, you were with Brian and the Juniors, and then just things evolved, didn't it?
1: Really did. I mean, I remember being a three-year-old, you know, if people say to me, okay, when did you actually turn professional? And if you classify professional as you got paid for doing something, then I was a professional at 3 years old, because, you know, wow, we're talking about in England, I don't know whether it was called Mr. Whippy. I don't think it was a similar thing where the van was out in the street and it was selling ice creams. The guy came around with the colourful van and the music on top and all the rest of it. And I remember, you know, we used to run out, and if we had some money, we'd get an ice cream or whatever. And I remember, you know, I was always out in the street. I was only 6 years old, I think, or three or five or whatever the hell I was. But I began at three doing the Beatles songs.
0: Wow.
1: And those were the days where you could actually go out into the streets safely, or relative safety. And, you know, I had the chopsticks and the bins around me. I acted as Ringo, but at the same time they wanted me to sing like Paul.
0: Yeah.
1: And so I would sit down on a you know, whatever, something like crate I'd pull over, get all the bins around me, get the chopsticks, and I'd play drums.
0: Wow.
1: The other kids would have usually tennis rackets, old tennis rackets that people had thrown away, and using them as guitars. And then I'd be singing, and I remember a couple of old ladies said to me, specifically one, she grabbed me on the way home, and she said, I heard you sing over there. That's a beautiful voice. Have you heard of a song called Danny Boy? And I remember saying, yep. And she said, okay, if I put you up on the windowsill, what do you want if you sing Danny Boy? How could I pay you for that? And I looked over at the ice cream van and I said, well, I wouldn't mind an ice cream, missus, sort of thing. and of course, then all the other ladies ran over. Oh, could you do another song for us? And I had all my brothers and sisters and friends from the band, and I said, well, could you buy an ice cream for them if I sing another song? And I remember the other song was one that I used to do at the time, which was a big hit, Red Roses for a Blue Lady.
0: Wow.
1: I remember that
0: beautiful
1: one.
0: Track.
1: Yeah. Yeah.
0: Well, look, you came to Australia.
1: But that's how it began.
0: Yeah, way over there as well. So we can call you professional right from the age of three, getting ice creams for singing.
1: Yeah.
0: Way to go.
1: Look, crazy.
0: Most people, like I would say 99% of Australians, know you from Young Talent Time.
1: Yeah,
0: and you were the standout male, of course. You know, you've got people like Danny Minogue and Tina Arena who have gone on with things as well. And you were sort of the standout male, weren't you?
1: Well, it happened really quickly. I was only there for 10 months. I mean, I'm so associated with the show and so linked to it, which I suppose I should be. I was the original member, the only one who never, ever had to audition, because I'd been working with John for, I think, 3 years prior to that on different TV shows and formats and things. And then the idea of Young Talent Time came about. My dad actually came up with that concept, really. You know, John and Kevin spoke to us, and I remember the conversation, and I was a little boy, you know, being seen but not heard, and they were saying, well, we've got John, and you know, and we've got Jimmy singing, and we want to bring them both together somehow. And my dad said, well, we've been with Brian and the Juniors. He was in that for 4 years. That's where we came across to meet you a few years ago. You know, you should do something like that. And I remember then they said, oh, you mean like the Mickey Mouse Club? And my dad said, yes, yeah, like the Mickey Mouse Club, it would be brilliant. And so they then said, well, how do we, you know, get the other kids? And dad said, well, we've got like 40 or 50 phone numbers of some great kids from the Brian and the Junior show. Now, that's really how the show came about.
0: Wow.
1: And we gave the numbers. And they had to come and audition, the first six. Deborah Byrne, of course, Debbie at the time, Debbie Byrne, Jane Scully, Rod Kirkham, who I spoke to just the other day. He's doing well.
0: Wow.
1: Mickey Broughton, Philip Gould. Yeah, so that's really how it all came about. And it kind of kicked on from there. And my success happened really quickly. They started recording me. Everybody was so interested, and I was doing so many TV shows. And Liberace just happened to be presenting an award at the King of Pop when I sang the song. And apparently he was with Hector Crawford, Crawford Productions at the time that were doing it. And he heard me. He said, put the television on, let me see what the show is all about, so I'm not lost when I go out there to present the main award.
0: Right.
1: And he saw me sing and heard me sing and said, wowee, we've got nothing like that in the world. We need to get him over to America. And he said that when he came on to present the award. And not only did he say it, but they acted on it as well, which was great for me. And There you go. That's how it all happened.
0: That's great. And, of course, you're a big star over there playing Vegas. Now, I heard via the grapevine, did you actually meet Elvis?
1: I met him over the phone. We wanted to jam. He kept asking me to jam.
0: Right.
1: Because he called me the best young singer in the world. And I remember on the phone, he said, I think you're the best singer in the world. And I remember saying, how can I be that when you are? And he just laughed. And we had a good laugh. And he said, well, we'll come together. We'll, you know, when you're in Memphis pretty soon, you'll come over, we'll have a jam session, we'll arrange it. And I said, great, that'd be good. But then, and he let me borrow his limousine and
0: did he lend you a Cadillac?
1: He lent me the Cadillac. He lent me the his microphone when I did appear. He left it there because he was there the week prior to us, so he left it there for me. Presented me with a guitar, floral guitar, of course, that died because it's a floral guitar.
0: But it was
1: so cool. So many wonderful things.
0: Throughout the 70s, you had a string of top 10 hits, mostly covers too.
1: Yeah, mostly, yeah. Odd one, I mean, Hitch a Ride and a Smile was done by Phil Galotta. You know, it's funny, Grizz, you sound like Phil Galotta.
0: Oh, thank you.
1: You sound like him when you speak. You know, I was talking to Phil a while back. He passed away not long ago. Sadly. But when he was in his youth, he was more kind of middle aged. He was more like you in that resonating sound. And
0: Thank you, Jamie. Thank you so much. Now, look, we're going to play a track of yours. I love the insight. I really would like to talk to you again at some stage and get a follow up, so to speak. We've only got so much time this afternoon. But if you'd be gracious enough we could do a follow up in couple of weeks and talk to you again, that'd be great.
1: That sounds cool. Yeah, be happy to do that.
0: All right. You happy for me to do Sitting on Top of the World?
1: Yes. And we've only just mentioned the great man that wrote that for me. And he did. He said, I wrote it with you in mind. And when they said you were going to sing it, I went, we've won.
0: That's terrific. Here he is with one of his many top 10 hits. This is Jamie Redfern, Sitting on Top of the World.

0: That's Adele right there for you. And what about Jamie Redfern before that? So lucky to grab him and do a little insight. We'll get him back too. There's so much more behind that man. And if we get him back, we'll learn more about him, what he's up to now. And, of course, Johnny Young, the relationship he had with him through Young Talent Time. You're with Grizz here on the drive home. It's right on 20 minutes to 6.
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1: There you go. That's Carmen doing it a cappella. Also, we did have Roxette, The Look. What a classic that is for you right here on 88.9 FM, 99.5 in the Liverpool Plains. 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

The Red Hot Chili Peppers, Under the Bridge. That's a wrap for me for the day. Been a real pleasure working for you. Don't forget, you got Dan Missing overnight. You want to join Dan? 67666777. And Scotty back in the morning. Then talk of the town. And Ads is filling in for Emma. I'll be back too. This Fleetwood Mac for you right now. Take us up to new sport and weather at 6 o'clock. It's called The Chain.

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1: It's 6 o'clock. Good evening, I'm Madeline McNeil. The Sydney Trains boss has apologised to commuters caught up in disruptions linked to an overhead wiring issue, as some services continue to experience delays and cancellations. The fault has been resolved, but the flow and effects are still affecting some services on the T1 and T9 lines. The Electrical Trades Union is blaming chronic understaffing and a lack of investment in transport maintenance for frequent disruptions on the city's rail network. Sydney Trains Chief Executive Matt Longland has told Clinton Maynard they're doing a significant amount of maintenance and reliability is improving.
2: We've grown by about 6% over the last financial year in on-time running, so trains are running on time more often. That's a good thing. We now need to look at what is causing and what caused the incident last night that rolled into today to ensure that we don't have a repeat performance.
1: The Royal Commission on Anti-Semitism says several factors influenced the final schedule for hearing blocks, including witness availability. The Coalition has expressed disappointment that the probe's been revised to conclude tomorrow rather than Friday, as was originally scheduled. The opposition's been pushing to extend the Commission to allow more witnesses to give evidence about the events leading up to the Bondi terror attack. Anti-gambling harm advocates say the state government has failed to include big, bold steps to reduce harm with new reforms. The changes include the creation of a self-exclusion register and policy measures to reduce the number of poker machines in New South Wales. The reforms do not include an extension of the mandatory shutdown period for pokies, which is enforced between 4 and 10 in the morning. Wesley Mission General Manager John Mackay says it's an easy step to take and Labor's just kicking the can down the road.
3: Its own press release says that the risk is highest at 2, 3 and 4 o'clock in the morning. So why are poker machines still running at 2, 3 and 4 o'clock in the morning?
1: The federal opposition maintains jurisdictions should be able to choose which energy sources power their AI data centres. The federal government will push for a unified approach to artificial intelligence at a national cabinet meeting tomorrow. Both Queensland and the Northern Territory have rejected Labor's proposal to make data centres underwrite their own renewable power. Shadow Energy Minister Dan Tehan told the ABC these jurisdictions have made the right call.
4: States should be able to use the energy mix that they need, not be dictated to by Chris Bowen. That is going to lead to data centres not wanting to invest in Australia, full stop.
1: And a senior constable has been charged with dangerous and negligent driving offences over a pursuit in Sydney's southwest in February. In finance, the All Lords closed up 58 points at 93.74. One Australian dollar is buying 71.5 US cents.
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1: The West Tigers are looking to throw another spanner in the works ahead of the finals after knocking the Roosters off the top spot. Their final two games will see them play the 8th place Cowboys on Saturday evening before taking on the minor premiership contenders Penrith. Fullback Jareem Buller says they've got nothing to lose.
6: We've got a big two games, two good teams as well. I think Cowboys are fighting for the 8th, so yeah, hopefully we can put on a big performance.
1: A huge boost for the Roosters. Fullback James Tedesco returns from injury for Saturday night's clash with the Dolphins. New Essendon coach Mark McVay has told his players to get ready to do their homework. The former Swans assistant says he wants his players to be brave, play with flair, as well as fix up team defence. And Chelsea's beaten Fulham 3-2 in the Premier League. It's 6:04. That's the very latest news and sport.
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8: Wednesday the 26th of August is going to see a partly cloudy day with anywhere between 7 and 15 mils of rain expected to fall with a chance of thunderstorms and light winds throughout the day. Tamworth a low of 11 to a top of 19, Crindai a low of 10 to a top of 21 and Gunnedah a low of 13 to a top of 20 degrees. Stay safe, have a great Wednesday, that's the latest weather forecast.
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1: Good evening, I'm Jamel Wells. Opposition to AI data centres is growing as the government seeks to adopt a national framework. Federal politics reporter Nelson Scott.
2: Labor will use Wednesday's national cabinet meeting to push for a unified AI framework that would force new data centres to generate their own renewable energy. But resistance is expected from Queensland and the Northern Territory, who are pushing for a power agnostic approach which would allow operators to use coal and gas to run their facilities. Energy Minister Chris Bowen argues this strategy will drive up power prices and make the grid less reliable.
3: We're against that in the Albanese government. The Chris Fuller government appears to be okay with that.
2: The meeting coincides with new research showing AI data centres are only marginally more popular than nuclear power plants. A Demos poll reveals just 23% of people want a facility built in their community, with the majority concerned the centres will increase electricity bills.
1: A Jewish MP is calling on the Prime Minister to intervene and extend the Royal Commission into anti-Semitism. The inquiry is expected to hear from final witnesses tomorrow, despite originally set to run all week. The Federal Opposition and New South Wales government say extra time is needed. Liberal MP Julian Lisa says the ball is in Anthony Albanese's court.
4: The responsibility for the early end of this Royal Commission lies entirely with the Prime Minister. The Prime Minister wrote the terms of reference, the Prime Minister set the deadlines, and now it's the Prime Minister who could extend this Royal Commission. It's only his stubborn refusal to extend its terms of reference that is getting in the way.
1: A 27-year-old man's been arrested after a woman and her 10-year-old son were stabbed in a random attack in Melbourne. The boy was stabbed with scissors and his 30-year-old mother attacked when she intervened outside a police station. They're in hospital with non-life-threatening injuries. Superintendent Zorka Dunstan says passers-by intervene.
5: Any offending of this nature is horrific anywhere. It's completely random. We're horrified by it. I'm just grateful that we had people assist immediately. There's no doubt that if they didn't assist, it would have been a lot more serious.
1: The country's second largest supermarket chain, Coles, has posted a $1.1 billion profit. That's up 1% on the previous year. The profit was dulled by a $235 million payout to underpaid staff. And global ocean temperatures have climbed to an unprecedented 21.1 degrees. Researchers warn the record-breaking warmth will fuel stronger storms and disrupt global food supply. In finance, one Australian dollar buying around 71.5 US cents.
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1: New Essendon coach Mark McVee says he'd like to see James Hurd back at the club. Hurd was one of the final four candidates for the senior coaching role. McVee says they still have a good relationship.
7: He's been a constant in my life since I was 17 years of age. And we spoke this morning. The way he spoke to me of how proud of this moment for me, it hasn't broken us.
1: Richmond players deny they mocked the Swans scandal during Mad Monday celebrations caught on camera. South Sydney and the NRL have worked together on a special initiative to allow Jai Arrow to make 100 appearances for the Rabbitohs. Fast bowler Bryden Carr has been removed from England's squad for its second test against Pakistan after being arrested outside a nightclub. And round one of the Premier League has wrapped up with Chelsea defeating Fulham 3-2. That's the latest news and sport.
6: Across New England, the Northwest and the Liverpool Plains.
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9: Wednesday the 26th of August is going to see a partly cloudy day with anywhere between 7 and 15 mils of rain expected to fall with a chance of thunderstorms and light winds throughout the day. Tamworth a low of 11 to a top of 19, Crindai a low of 10 to a top of 21, and Gunnedah a low of 13 to a top of 20 degrees. Stay safe, have a great Wednesday, that's the latest weather forecast.
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1: Good evening, I'm Jamel Wells. The federal government says it will force any dissenting states and territories to abide by a unified AI model. Labor will use a meeting of National Cabinet tomorrow to push its plan forcing data centres to generate their own renewable energy. Queensland and the Northern Territory oppose the idea. Energy Minister Chris Bowen says jurisdictions will be forced to abide by federal laws.
2: Don't let it happen because we will legislate Commonwealth legislation which will apply across the country, which will ensure that those data centres only proceed if they're in the best interest of our country.
1: Federal Labor MP Luke Gosling has been charged with breaching bail conditions less than a month after he was charged with assaulting the Northern Territory administrator. He's accused of two counts of assault after an incident with David Connolly. Federal opposition leader Angus Taylor says the Prime Minister should immediately stand Mr. Gosling down. The Royal Commission into Anti-Semitism says witness availability is one of the reasons it's finished hearings early. The inquiry was due to run until the end of the week, but will now wrap up tomorrow. The opposition says the Commission should hear from more people about events leading to the Bondi terrorist attack. Seven foreign nationals are in custody after Australian detectives helped dismantle overseas child abuse networks. Dusty Fitzpatrick reports.
3: New South Wales Police has been investigating the online sexual abuse and exploitation of children through two strike forces. Detectives tipped off international law enforcement partners when they identified offshore account holders. Seven alleged offenders have now been arrested across Uruguay, England, Poland, Mexico and the United States. Each of the men has been charged with child abuse offences and remains behind bars. Dusty Fitzpatrick, Sydney.
1: Celebrity agent Ralph Carr has been jailed for up to 6 years for raping a former employee. A Melbourne judge rejected the 66-year-old's bid to stay the sentence while he lodges an appeal. Samples of creek water have found species of rainforest frogs in parts of Queensland never seen before. A fungus in the late 1970s made about six frog species extinct and saw a big decline of others. James Cook University's Dr. Celia Villacorta-Rath says creek water testing shows two frog species have recovered.
4: And because, as you can imagine, the entry area is quite remote and hard to survey, there have not been a lot of surveys to see if they have come back.
1: In finance, one Australian dollar buying around 71.5 US cents.
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1: At tonight's AFL Awards, Fremantle's Murphy Reid and St Kilda's Max Hall have been named as the Coaches Association Best Emerging Players. The Coaches Association Defensive Player of the Year is St Kilda's Callum Wilkie. The Coaches Champion Player of the Year is Magpie Nick Dacos. NRL fans are speaking out against a proposed kick-off rule change to be trialled in Thursday's match between the Broncos and Melbourne Storm. Roosters captain James Tedesco has told 100% Footy he's not a fan.
6: That was a rule that was tossed up at the start of the year along with the other rule change, and that was the one I think we all agreed we didn't want to happen. So it's going to be interesting to see it in play and see how it turns out. But yeah, I think I'm with Gal and the rest of the boys are not a fan of it.
1: Latrell Mitchell has been named on the Rabbitohs extended bench for Saturday's clash with the Titans. That's news and sport.
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8: Wednesday the 26th of August is going to see a partly cloudy day with anywhere between 7 and 15 mils of rain expected to fall with a chance of thunderstorms and light winds throughout the day. Tamworth a low of 11 to a top of 19, Crindai a low of 10 to a top of 21 and Gunnedah a low of 13 to a top of 20 degrees. Stay safe, have a great Wednesday, that's the latest weather forecast.
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1: Good evening, I'm Jamel Wells. The opposition says cutting short the Royal Commission into anti-Semitism will affect the quality of its findings. The inquiry had been due to run until the end of this week, but will now finish tomorrow. The opposition says more witnesses should give evidence about events leading to the Bondi terrorist attack. Liberal MP Julian Lisa says crucial voices have still not been heard.
2: Why haven't we heard from the hate preachers, the arts organisations who promoted anti-Jewish narratives? Why haven't we heard from university leaders who sat on their hands during encampment? Why haven't we heard from the Human Rights Commission, who did nothing to protect Jewish Australians and indeed fostered anti-Zionist sentiment internally?
1: A man's been taken to hospital after a fire in Sydney's north. It's believed a car exploded in a unit block garage at Lane Cove North. Around 50 people have been evacuated. A crime scene has been set up. A woman and her 10-year-old son are recovering in hospital after being stabbed outside police headquarters in Melbourne. Alex Riddell reports.
3: A family from the Basque Coast was visiting Melbourne when a 10-year-old boy was allegedly punched in the head by a stranger. His 30-year-old mother stepped in before she was stabbed several times in the back with a pair of scissors and put in a headlock. The woman's other two children watched on helplessly before a passerby stepped in and restrained the attacker. Police say 27-year-old man is in custody while the mother and son are in hospital with non-life-threatening injuries. Alex Riddell, Melbourne.
1: Western Australia is banning good character references in criminal cases. Chelsea Bowden reports.
4: Convicted criminals in WA will no longer get a lighter prison sentence on the back of good character references. The state's Attorney General has announced the references will be banned from sentencing hearings to ensure victims are always put first and to stop well-connected offenders being advantaged by their references. The change won't stop courts from considering relevant factors such as an offender's absence of prior convictions or personal circumstances. Chelsea Bowden reporting.
1: The Industrial Commission has granted Queensland public school teachers an interim pay rise of 3%. Negotiations continue with the state government on a broader workplace deal. And women who take high doses of folic acid during early pregnancy could face an increased risk of bleeding. Almost 2,500 first-time mothers have been monitored as part of research by Flinders University. In finance, one Australian dollar buying around 71.5 US cents.
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1: The AFL All-Australian team for 2026 is currently being named. Wayne Malira, Callum Wilkie, Jarman Impey, Lockie Ash, Harris Andrews and Jordan Clark, the All-Australian defenders. Bailey Smith, Marcus Bontempelli, Oliver Dempsey, Max Gawn, Jordan Dawson and Nick Dacos, the midfielders. In the NRL, the Roosters are picking up the pieces after their shock loss to the Tigers. 5/8 Daily Cherry Evans says the video review was confronting.
6: We weren't searching for anything in video today. It was really clear we weren't good enough. Tigers played really well and you've got to own that, and it certainly refocused us, that's for sure.
1: And Sydney FC has secured the future of Matildas midfielder Sarah Hunter with a new one-year contract. You're up to date. That's the latest news and sport.
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4: Wednesday the 26th of August is going to see a partly cloudy day with anywhere between 7 and 15 mils of rain expected to fall, with a chance of thunderstorms and light winds throughout the day. Tamworth a low of 11 to a top of 19, Crindai a low of 10 to a top of 21, and Gunnedah a low of 13 to a top of 20 degrees. Stay safe, have a great Wednesday. That's the latest weather forecast.
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1: Good evening, I'm Jamel Wells. Opposition to AI data centres is growing as the government seeks to adopt a national framework. Federal politics reporter Nelson Scott.
2: Labor will use Wednesday's national cabinet meeting to push for a unified AI framework that would force new data centres to generate their own renewable energy. But resistance is expected from Queensland and the Northern Territory, who are pushing for a power agnostic approach which would allow operators to use coal and gas to run their facilities. Energy Minister Chris Bowen argues this strategy will drive up power prices and make the grid less reliable.
3: We're against that, the Albanese government. The Chris Fuller government appears to be okay with that.
2: The meeting coincides with new research showing AI data centres are only marginally more popular than nuclear power plants. A Demos poll reveals just 23% of people want a facility built in their community, with the majority concerned the centres will increase electricity bills.
1: The federal opposition is calling for Labor MP Luke Gosling to be stood down for allegedly breaching his bail. He's accused of breaching the conditions set after he was charged with assaulting the Northern Territory administrator. The Prime Minister's office has declined to comment. A 27-year-old man's been arrested after a woman and her 10-year-old son were stabbed in a random attack outside a Melbourne police station. They're in hospital with non-life-threatening injuries. Superintendent Zorka Dunstan says passers-by help.
4: Any offending of this nature is horrific anyway. It's completely random. We're horrified by it. I'm just grateful that we had people assist immediately. There's no doubt that if they didn't assist, it would have been a lot more serious.
1: A crime scene remains in place after a fire in Sydney's north. Around 50 people have been evacuated after a car exploded in a unit block garage at Lane Cove North. One man has been taken to hospital. Global ocean temperatures have climbed to an unprecedented 21.1 degrees. Researchers warn the heat could fuel stronger storms and disrupt global food supply. And the most valuable painting in the National Gallery's collection is being loaned to the Art Gallery of Western Australia next year. Jackson Pollock's Blue Poles is now worth more than $500 million. It's the first time the abstract painting has been shared with an Australian venue since 2003. In finance, one Australian dollar buying around 71.5 US cents.
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1: The All-Australian AFL squad for 2026 has been revealed. Jack Fenwick reports.
6: Melbourne's Max Gawn named captain of the All-Australian team on the night he claimed a record ninth blazer, with Fremantle's dominant season seeing them secure five selections. The back line includes Wayne Miller, Callum Wilkie, Yarman Impey, Lockie Ash, Harris Andrews and Jordan Clark, while Gawn and vice-captain Jordan Dawson lead a midfield alongside Bailey Smith, Marcus Bontempelli, Oliver Dempsey and Nick Dacos. In the forward line, Shea Bolton, Josh Tracy, Keziah Pickett, Nick Watson, Charlie Curnow and Logan Morris round out the starting side, with Luke Jackson, Naziah Wanganeen-Miller, Murphy Reid, Zach Bailey and Zach Butters completing the squad.
1: South Sydney and the NRL have worked together on a special initiative to allow Jai Arrow to make 100 appearances for the Rabbitohs. And fast bowler Bryden Carr has been removed from England's squad for its second test against Pakistan after being arrested outside a club. That's news and sport.
5: Across New England, the Northwest and the Liverpool Plains.
7: 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Personalised, not franchised.
8: Wednesday, the 26th of August, is going to see a partly cloudy day with anywhere between 7 and 15 mils of rain expected to fall, with a chance of thunderstorms and light winds throughout the day. Tamworth, a low of 11 to a top of 19. Crindai, a low of 10 to a top of 21. And Gunnedah, a low of 13 to a top of 20 degrees. Stay safe. Have a great Wednesday. That's the latest weather forecast.
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0: Good evening, I'm Jamelle Wells. The federal government says it will force any dissenting states and territories to abide by a unified AI model. Labor will use a meeting of National Cabinet tomorrow to push its plan forcing data centres to generate their own renewable energy. Queensland and the Northern Territory oppose the idea. Energy Minister Chris Bowen says jurisdictions will be forced to abide by federal law.
1: Don't let it happen because we will legislate Commonwealth legislation which will apply across the country, which will ensure that those data centres only proceed if they're in the best interest of our country.
0: Federal Labor MP Luke Gosling has been charged with breaching bail conditions less than a month after he was charged with assaulting the Northern Territory administrator. Police have not specified what the alleged breach is. Opposition leader Angus Taylor says the Prime Minister should immediately stand Mr. Gosling down. Seven foreign nationals are in custody after Australian detectives helped dismantle overseas child abuse networks. Dusty Fitzpatrick reports.
2: New South Wales Police has been investigating the online sexual abuse and exploitation of children through two strike forces. Detectives tipped off international law enforcement partners when they identified offshore account holders. Seven alleged offenders have now been arrested across Uruguay, England, Poland, Mexico and the United States. Each of the men has been charged with child abuse offences and remains behind bars. Dusty Fitzpatrick, Sydney.
0: Celebrity agent Ralph Carr has been jailed for up to 6 years for raping a former employee. A Melbourne judge rejected the 66-year-old's bid to stay the sentence while he lodges an appeal. Convicted criminals in Western Australia will no longer get a lighter jail sentence on the back of good character references. References will be banned from sentencing hearings. Overseas, a tornado has torn through villages in southern France, injuring more than 40 people. Almost 3,000 households are without electricity. Back home, the New South Wales government says it's monitoring the collapse of a major developer in Sydney's west. The Badla Group is in voluntary administration with debts of $4 billion. The company has 2,000 properties under construction and another 20,000 houses and units in the pipeline. In finance, one Australian dollar buying around 71.5 US cents.
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0: All-Australian forward Josh Tracy says Fremantle's confident ahead of finals despite poor results at the back end of the season. The Dockers have lost two of their last three to the Demons and Blues. Tracy says it's going to be a big week for the minor premiers.
5: Still got a little bit of time to work through, a little bit of time off, a few big training sessions for the group. I've had a few little tune-ups over the last couple of weeks, which has been really good, and get some availability back for some guys and hopefully holds us in a really good position.
0: He's joined in the All-Australian squad by teammates Murphy Reid, Shea Bolton, Jordan Clark and Luke Jackson. NRL fans are speaking out against a proposed kick-off rule change to be trialled in Thursday's clash between the Broncos and Storm. Roosters captain James Tedesco says he's not a fan of it. Latrell Mitchell has been named on the Rabbitohs extended bench for Saturday's clash with the Titans. He looks set to return from injury. You're up to date. That's the latest news and sport.
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6: Wednesday the 26th of August is going to see a partly cloudy day with anywhere between 7 and 15 mils of rain expected to fall with a chance of thunderstorms and light winds throughout the day. Tamworth a low of 11 to a top of 19, Crindai a low of 10 to a top of 21 and Gunnedah a low of 13 to a top of 20 degrees. Stay safe, have a great Wednesday, that's the latest weather forecast.
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1: Hello, I'm Jack Fenwick. The opposition warns cutting short the Anti-Semitism Royal Commission will affect the quality of its findings. The inquiry had been due to run until the end of this week, but will now finish on Wednesday. The coalition believes the commission should be extended to hear from more people about the events leading to the Bondi Beach terrorist attack. Liberal MP Julian Lesser argues crucial voices have still not been heard.
2: Why haven't we heard from the hate preachers, the arts organisations who promoted anti-Jewish narratives? Why haven't we heard from university leaders who sat on their hands during

0: Why haven't we heard from the Human Rights Commission, who did nothing to protect Jewish Australians and indeed fostered anti-Zionist sentiment internally?
1: Federal Labor MP Luke Gosling has been charged with breaching his bail conditions less than a month after he was arrested over allegations he assaulted the Northern Territory Administrator. In July, Mr. Gosling was charged with two counts of assault over an alleged incident involving David Connolly. Federal Opposition Leader Angus Taylor says the Prime Minister should stand Mr. Gosling down. There's been a random stabbing attack in broad daylight outside Victorian Police Headquarters. Alex Riddell reports.
2: A family from the Basque Coast was visiting Melbourne when a 10-year-old boy was allegedly punched in the head by a stranger. His 30-year-old mother stepped in before she was stabbed several times in the back with a pair of scissors and put in a headlock. The woman's other two children watched on helplessly before a passerby stepped in and restrained the attacker. Police say a 27-year-old man is in custody while the mother and son are in hospital with non-life-threatening injuries. Alex Riddell, Melbourne.
1: Home ownership among young Australians has fallen to an 80-year low as rising living costs and tax settings fuel widening intergenerational inequality. Anglicare's Falling Behind report warns young workers face an increasingly insecure economic future, while older Australians remain largely insulated by wealth investments. The charity is urging the federal government to reform wealth taxation and raise the youth allowance payment to even the financial playing field. The WA government is banning character references in all criminal cases. The move comes in the wake of a sexual assault case in which three government employees vouched for the character of a colleague who sexually assaulted a colleague on a work trip. WA Attorney General Tony Booty says the change won't stop courts from considering relevant factors, such as an offender's absence of prior convictions.
3: Too often someone's supposed good character is actually helping facilitate their offending. We put an end to that with the government introducing these reforms to the Sentencing Act, which we'll introduce at the beginning of next year.
1: In finance, one Australian dollar is buying 71.5 US cents.
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1: The AFL All-Australian team for 2026 has been named. Wayne Miller, Cal Wilkie, Yarman Impey, Lockie Ash, Harris Andrews and Jordan Clark, the defenders. Bailey Smith, Marcus Bontempelli, Ollie Dempsey, Max Gawn, Jordan Dawson and Nick Dacos, the mids. Shea Bolton, Josh Tracy, Keziah Pickett, Nick Watson, Charlie Kerner and Logan Morris, the forwards. Or Luke Jackson, Isaiah Wanganeen Miller, Murphy Reid, Zach Bailey and Zach Butters are on the bench. In the NRL, the Roosters are picking up the pieces after their shock loss to the Tigers. 5'8" Daily Cherry Evans says the video review was confronting.
6: We weren't searching for anything in video today. It was really clear we weren't good enough. Tigers played really well and you've got to own that, and it certainly refocused us, that's for sure.
1: That's the latest news and sport.
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7: And good morning, Wednesday the 26th of August. Partly cloudy conditions and a high chance of rain throughout the morning and some light winds throughout the day. 12 degrees overnight, headed towards a top of 20 degrees for Tamworth. Corindai 11 to 21 and Gunnedah 12 overnight to a top of 20. Thursday looking mostly sunny, 5 to 21 and Friday sunny and a top of 21 degrees.
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0: Don't miss our local member catch-ups Wednesday at 9:30 a.m. when we hear from member for Tamworth, Kevin Anderson, as he answers all your questions on Tamworth's number one, 88.9.
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0: Orbison started writing this song for country singer Don Gibson. The working title was Once Again. Orbison's songwriting partner Joe Melson then came up with the lyrics, Once Again, I'm Crying, which became the basis for the song. So Orbison changed the title to Crying. Orbison claimed to have written this about an old flame who he was still in love with. He refused to say how much she meant to him. And when he ran into her again, it was too late.
1: My first thoughts on crying are thoughts about a young love affair, and when I wasn't speaking to this girl, and I went to the barbershop to get a haircut, came out of the barbershop, and there she was across the street, and she waved, and I didn't, you see, too proud to wave, and so I jumped in the car, took off down the street, and about two blocks later, maybe it was only a block, I said, why was all of that, you know, why did I do all that? That was pretty stupid, you know. I could have dashed over and said, hello, how are you, and everything would have been fine. But I was miserable for about a week, and that was the origin of the real meaning behind crying for me. The song was written by Joe Melson and myself, and that's the way I saw the song then, and the way I see it today.

Another classic you held your baby close to in the jukebox days, that is Crying from Roy Orbison. I'm Dan Misson, and that's another story behind the song.

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1: Hello, I'm Jack Fenwick. The federal opposition is calling for Labor MP Luke Gosling to be stood down for allegedly breaching bail. Mr. Gosling is accused of breaching the conditions set after he was charged with assaulting the Northern Territory administrator. The Prime Minister's office has declined to comment. Community opposition to AI data centres is growing as the government seeks to adopt a national framework. Federal politics reporter Nelson Scott.
2: Labor will use Wednesday's National Cabinet meeting to push for a unified AI framework that would force new data centres to generate their own renewable energy. But resistance is expected from Queensland and the Northern Territory, who are pushing for a power-agnostic approach which would allow operators to use coal and gas to run their facilities. Energy Minister Chris Bowen argues this strategy will drive up power prices and make the grid less reliable.
3: We're against that in the Albanese government. The Chris Fuller government appears to be okay with that.
2: The meeting coincides with new research showing AI data centres are only marginally more popular than nuclear power plants. A Demos poll reveals just 23% of people want a facility built in their community, with the majority

0: Energy concern the centres will increase electricity bills. Nelson Scott, Canberra.
1: China has condemned new US sanctions targeting Iran's trading partners, warning it will take all necessary measures to protect its commercial interests. Beijing's response comes as Washington threatens global isolation for nations and entities doing business with Tehran, the comments setting up fresh economic tensions ahead of a planned summit between Donald Trump and Xi Jinping. Disgraced talent manager Ralph Carr has been sentenced to 6 years jail with a 4-year minimum for raping a woman. The 66-year-old cried as County Court Judge Frank Gucciardo imposed a non-parole period of 4 years.
2: Your conduct was appalling. Rape is a crime of violence. This was committed by you in an egregious breach of trust and predatory opportunistic upon a young woman who admired and had reposed a significant amount of trust in you as an employer and as a friend.
1: The CSIRO is working to confirm a second positive H5 bird flu test in Queensland. Samples were collected from a dead wild shearwater found on a Sunshine Coast beach. Primary Industries Minister Tony Perrott has told State Parliament biosecurity officials are working hard with local industry and federal government on prevention efforts.
3: Protecting Queensland's poultry industry, our environment and our community remains our priority. I urge the community to continue to report sick or dead wild birds or marine mammals. The current risk of H5 bird flu to people in Queensland is low.
1: In finance, one Australian dollar is buying 71.5 US cents.
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1: 2026 All-Australian captain and Demons ruck Max Gawn says the team are embracing wildcard round ahead of their clash with Carlton. At the start of the season, the Demons were widely tipped to miss finals, but ended up missing out on a top six spot by just percentage. Gawn says while not a conventional path to a potential premiership, the squad are enjoying the slightly longer ride.
6: We're able to play finals footy in September, which a lot of people didn't think we were going to be able to do at the start of the year, although I don't think it's September. I think we played in August our wildcard game, but that's a really exciting place.
1: The West Tigers are looking to throw another spanner in the works ahead of finals after knocking the Roosters off top spot. Their final two games will see them play the 8th place Cowboys before taking on the minor premiership contenders Penrith. And Sydney FC has secured the future of Matildas midfielder Sarah Hunter on a 1-year extension. That's the latest news and sport.
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7: And good morning, Wednesday the 26th of August, partly cloudy conditions and a high chance of rain throughout the morning and some light winds throughout the day. 12 degrees overnight, headed towards the top of 20 degrees for Tamworth, Quirindi 11 to 21 and Gunnedah 12 overnight to top of 20. Thursday looking mostly sunny, 5 to 21 and Friday sunny and a top of 21 degrees.
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1: Hello, I'm Jack Fenwick. A man has been charged following the alleged assault of a mother and son in Melbourne yesterday. Police say the man punched a 10-year-old boy and then stabbed his mother, who attempted to intervene with scissors outside Victorian Police headquarters. Both victims are in hospital with non-life-threatening injuries. A 27-year-old man has been charged with several offences, including unlawful assault. He will front court today. The federal opposition is calling for Labor MP Luke Gosling to be stood down after he was charged with breaching bail. Jamel Wells reports.
2: Luke Gosling is accused of breaching bail conditions that were set after he was charged with assaulting Northern Territory Administrator David Connolly. Police say the 54-year-old breached the conditions on August 14. They have not specified what they allege has occurred. The Prime Minister's office has declined to comment. Opposition leader Angus Taylor says Luke Gosling should be stood down immediately while the bail and assault matters are dealt with. Jamel Wells reporting.
1: China has vowed to retaliate against potential US sanctions targeting its trade with Iran, insisting its commercial ties with Tehran are legal. The threat follows Washington's declaration of an economic crackdown on foreign entities doing business with Iran. Currently, China buys as much as 90% of Iran's oil. This comes ahead of planned talks between Donald Trump and Chinese President Xi Jinping next month. The US Secret Service has confirmed it is aware that Iranian state media has aired a video that appears to threaten the life of President Trump's youngest son, Barron. The video depicts various locations where Barron might be in order to kill him, and the end of the video suggests

0: there might be a $10 million reward. The WA government says banning good character references from criminal sentencing will help protect victims. The proposed ban means convicted criminals won't get less time in prison for receiving glowing references. Attorney General Tony Booty says the state was already working towards banning the references for child sex offenders and is now expanding the bill.
1: While it will relate to all offences, it is particularly pertinent to prevent victims of child sex abuse, sexual violence and other offences from being re-traumatised, having to hear what a good bloke their offender is.
0: And Productivity Commission Deputy Chairman Alex Robson has hit back at Anthony Albanese and Roger Cook, labelling their criticisms of his team over the GST review as inappropriate and unfair. In a statement to the Australian Financial Review, he defended the Commission's work even after the Prime Minister rejected its interim findings, which states the current GST arrangement that gives WA a minimum of 75 cents for every dollar of tax revenue is a costly mistake.
2: 88.9 in Tamworth and 99.5 across the Liverpool Plains.
3: 88.9 Sport.
0: All Australian forward Josh Tracy says Fremantle are feeling confident ahead of finals despite some poor results at the back end of the season. The Dockers losing two of their last three to the Demons and in-form Blues. Tracy says it's going to be a big week for the minor premiers.
4: Still got a little bit of time to work through, a little bit of time off, a few big training sessions for the group. We've had a few little tune-ups over the last couple of weeks, which has been really good, and get some availability back for some guys and hopefully holds us in a really good position.
0: Tracy joined in the All-Australian squad by teammates Murphy Reid, Shea Bolton, Jordan Clark and Luke Jackson. South Sydney and the NRL have worked together on a special initiative to allow Jairo to make 100 appearances for the Rabbitohs. And fast bowler Brydon Carse has been removed from England's squad for its second test against Pakistan after being arrested outside a nightclub.
2: Across New England, the Northwest and the Liverpool Plains.
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5: And good morning, Wednesday the 26th of August, partly cloudy conditions and a high chance of rain throughout the morning and some light winds throughout the day. 12 degrees overnight, headed towards a top of 20 degrees for Tamworth, Quirindi 11 to 21 and Gunnedah 12 overnight to a top of 20. Thursday looking mostly sunny, 5 to 21 and Friday sunny and a top of 21 degrees.
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Yeah, through the wee hours of overnight, it's you, me, and the music, and nothing more. It's nice to have your company, whatever you're up to at this time of the day. How about that, kicking off the hour? It's coming up to 10 past, lots more in this hour, including this classic.

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0: 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We'll jump into more songs shortly, straight after a quick sponsor message.
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1: Hello, I'm Jack Fenwick. The Prime Minister will seek common ground with states and territories to ensure data centres operate by the same rules. Federal politics reporter Nelson Scott.
2: The PM is keen for a consistent approach when it comes to the development of data centres, which are sprouting up across the country to power our insatiable appetite for artificial intelligence. 165 facilities are already operating and more than 200 are in development. Anthony Albanese will use today's National Cabinet meeting to push for consistency over where a centre is built, along with guardrails over electricity and water use. Queensland and the Northern Territory have raised some concerns, arguing the centres should not be forced to use renewable energy to operate. Nelson Scott, Canberra.
1: Melbourne police have charged a man following the alleged assault of a mother and son in Docklands yesterday. It's alleged a 10-year-old boy was punched to the upper body by a man outside Victorian Police headquarters. His 46-year-old mother intervened and was allegedly stabbed with a pair of scissors. Both are in hospital with non-life-threatening injuries. A 27-year-old man has been charged with several offences, including conduct endangering life. He will appear at Melbourne Magistrates Court later today. The Federal Opposition is calling for Labor MP Luke Gosling to be stood down for allegedly breaching bail. Mr. Gosling is accused of breaching the conditions set after he was charged with assaulting the Northern Territory Administrator. The Prime Minister's office has declined to comment. Ghislaine Maxwell's latest bid to overturn her sex trafficking conviction has been rejected by a US judge who dismissed her claims as meritless. The 64-year-old is serving a 20-year sentence for her role in procuring girls for the late sex offender Jeffrey Epstein after being found guilty in December 2021. Maxwell had appealed against her 5 felony convictions, claiming her constitutional rights had been violated in multiple respects. The Australian Medical Association says urgent regulation is needed to ensure people can trust online health information. On Scams Awareness Week, they're calling on the federal government to act urgently on AI-generated deepfakes impersonating trusted health professionals, including their own president. Federal AMA Vice President, Associate Professor Julian Raitt, says until new regulations

0: is created, Aussies should remain suspicious of what's published, particularly on social media.
1: In an environment where very many medical identities are being impersonated, it's very difficult for members of the public to actually discern what's right and wrong in terms of their healthcare. We'd like to see great awareness amongst the public that if there's a problem with the information, they can report it or, of course, check with their local GP.
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0: The AFL All-Australian team for 2026 has been named. Wayne Miller, Akell Wilkie, Jarman Impey, Lockie Ash, Harris Andrews and Jordan Clark, the defenders. Bailey Smith, Marcus Bontempelli, Ollie Dempsey, Max Gawn, Jordan Dawson and Nick Dacos, the mids. Shay Bolton, Josh Tracy, Keziah Pickett, Nick Watson, Charlie Curnow and Logan Morris, the forwards. Luke Jackson, Isaiah Wanganeen, Millera, Murphy Reid, Zach Bailey and Zach Butters on the bench. In the NRL, the Roosters are picking up the pieces after their shock loss to the Tigers. 5/8 Daily Cherry Evans says the video review was confronting.
4: We weren't searching for anything in video today. It was really clear. We weren't good enough. Tigers played really well and you've got to own that, and it certainly refocused us, that's for sure.
0: And Sydney have secured the future of Matildas midfielder Sarah Hunter on a one-year deal.
2: Across New England, the Northwest and the Liverpool Plains.
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5: And good morning, Wednesday the 26th of August, partly cloudy conditions and a high chance of rain throughout the morning and some light winds throughout the day. 12 degrees overnight, headed towards a top of 20 degrees for Tamworth, Quirindi 11 to 21 and Gunnedah 12 overnight to a top of 20. Thursday looking mostly sunny, 5 to 21 and Friday sunny and a top of 21 degrees.
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1: Hello, I'm Jack Fenwick. A man has been charged following the alleged assault of a mother and son in Melbourne yesterday. Police say the man punched a 10-year-old boy and then stabbed his mother, who attempted to intervene with scissors outside Victorian Police headquarters. Both victims are in hospital with non-life-threatening injuries. A 27-year-old man has been charged with several offences, including unlawful assault. He will front court today. The federal opposition is calling for Labor MP Luke Gosling to be stood down after he was charged with breaching bail. Jamel Wells reports.
2: Luke Gosling is accused of breaching bail conditions that were set after he was charged with assaulting Northern Territory Administrator David Connolly. Police say the 54-year-old breached the conditions on August 14. They have not specified what they allege has occurred. The Prime Minister's office has declined to comment. Opposition leader Angus Taylor says Luke Gosling should be stood down immediately while the bail and assault matters are dealt with. Jamel Wells reporting.
1: China has vowed to retaliate against potential US sanctions targeting its trade with Iran, insisting its commercial ties with Tehran are legal. The threat follows Washington's declaration of an economic crackdown on foreign entities doing business with Iran. Currently, China buys as much as 90% of Iran's oil. This comes ahead of planned talks between Donald Trump and Chinese President Xi Jinping next month. The US Secret Service has confirmed it is aware that Iranian state media has aired a video that appears to threaten the life of President Trump's youngest son, Barron. The video depicts various locations where Barron might be in order to kill him, and the end of the video suggests there might be a $10 million reward. The WA government says banning good character references from criminal sentencing will help protect victims. The proposed ban means convicted criminals won't get less time in prison for receiving glowing references. Attorney General Tony Booty says the state was already working towards banning the references for child sex offenders and is now expanding the bill.
3: While it will relate to all offences, it is particularly pertinent to prevent victims of child sex abuse, sexual violence and other offences from being re-traumatised, having to hear what a good bloke their offender is.
1: And Productivity Commission Deputy Chairman Alex Robson has hit back at Anthony Albanese and Roger Cook, labelling their criticisms of his team over the GST review as inappropriate and unfair. In a statement to the Australian Financial Review, he defended the Commission's work even after the Prime Minister rejected its interim findings, which states the current GST arrangement that gives WA a minimum of 75 cents for every dollar of tax revenue is a costly mistake.
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0: All Australian forward Josh Tracy says Fremantle are feeling confident ahead of finals despite some poor results at the back end of the season. The Dockers losing two of their last three to the Demons and in-form Blues. Tracy says it's going to be a big week for the minor premiers.
1: Still got a little bit of time to work through, a little bit of time off, a few big training sessions for the group. We've had a few little tune-ups over the last couple of weeks, which has been really good, and get some availability back for some guys and hopefully holds us in a really good position.
0: Tracy joined in the All-Australian squad by teammates Murphy Reid, Shea Bolton, Jordan Clark and Luke Jackson. South Sydney and the NRL have worked together on a special initiative to allow Jai Arrow to make 100 appearances for the Rabbitohs. And fast bowler Brydon Carr has been removed from England's squad for its second test against Pakistan after being arrested outside a nightclub.
2: Across New England, the Northwest and the Liverpool Plains,
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4: And good morning, Wednesday the 26th of August. Partly cloudy conditions and a high chance of rain throughout the morning and some light winds throughout the day. 12 degrees overnight, headed towards a top of 20 degrees for Tamworth. Corindai 11 to 21 and Gunnedah 12 overnight to a top of 20. Thursday looking mostly sunny, 5 to 21 and Friday sunny and a top of 21 degrees.
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0: This song was written by Gary Bonner and Alan Gordon. The song had been rejected dozens of times before it was offered to the Turtles, and the demo tape was worn out. Happy Together was from the Turtles' album of the same name, released as a single in 1967. It was the group's only chart topper in the US. Despite what the title says, the song is not about a couple in love. According to Gary Bonner and Alan Gordon, our desperate singer wants the girl to imagine how the world could be so very fine. The line in the fade-out, "How is the weather?" is when he realized they will be never more than just friends, and he resorts to small talk to keep him from bursting into tears.
1: At the time when we heard the demo, it sounded so awful, we couldn't even make it out, that we asked for a clean copy, and rather than send us a clean copy, the record company from New York who had owned the writers, the publishing company, was so excited that somebody finally liked this song that they literally, at their own expense, came out to LA and brought Gary Bonner and Alan Gordon with them to play the song live for us at the Beverly Hills Hotel in one of the bungalows. And we jokingly always say it sounded as bad as the demo.
2: Worse.

0: The US band The Turtles and their signature song Happy Together. They didn't even want to record the song. They only wanted a clean copy of the demo tape. But the songwriters came out and played them the song, so they thought they would do it out of kind gesture. Lucky they did. It was no doubt their big one from 1967. I'm Dan Misson, and that's another story behind the song.
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I've got to go. Thanks very much for your company this morning. Stand by for Scotty McLaren in next until 9 o'clock. I'll be back at midnight tonight.

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1: Good morning, I'm Dusty Fitzpatrick. American country music legend, actor and philanthropist Dolly Parton has died at the age of 80. The singer was best known for songs including Jolene, Islands in the Stream and the theme to her film 9 to 5. Parton's nephew shared news of her death on social media. Brian Seaver says his aunt helped many aspiring artists reach their full potential.
2: Dolly also opened doors for generations of singers, songwriters, musicians and dreamers from every walk of life and across every continent. By her example, we believe that anything was possible. She never saw a door she couldn't open, and the door she opened made and changed history.
1: The federal government says it will force any dissenting states and territories to abide by a unified AI model. Labor will use a meeting of National Cabinet today to push its plan, forcing data centres to generate their own renewable energy. Queensland and the Northern Territory oppose the idea. Energy Minister Chris Bowen says jurisdictions will be forced to abide by federal laws.
3: Don't let it happen, because we will legislate Commonwealth legislation which will apply across the country, which will ensure that those data centres only proceed if they're in the best interests of our country.
1: The opposition says cutting short the Royal Commission into anti-Semitism will affect the quality of its findings. The inquiry had been due to run until the end of this week, but will now finish today. Liberal MP Julian Lisa says more witnesses should give evidence about events leading to the Bondi terrorist attack. Federal Labor MP Luke Gosling has been charged with breaching bail conditions less than a month after he was charged with assaulting the Northern Territory Administrator. Police have not specified what the alleged bail breach is. Federal Opposition Leader Angus Taylor says the Prime Minister should immediately stand Mr. Gosling down. A 27-year-old man's been charged after a woman was stabbed and her 10-year-old son assaulted in a random attack outside a police station in Melbourne. They're in hospital with non-life-threatening injuries. Superintendent Zorka Dunstan says passers-by helped.
4: Any offending of this nature is horrific anywhere. It's completely random. We're horrified by it. I'm just grateful that we had people assist immediately. There's no doubt that if they didn't assist, it would have been a lot more serious.
1: A man's been taken to hospital after a fire in Sydney's north. It's believed a car exploded in a unit block garage at Lane Cove. About 50 people were evacuated. And a tornado has torn through villages in southern France, injuring more than 40 people. Thousands of households have been left without electricity. Checking the markets, the Dow Jones is trading up 147 points, the Nasdaq up 141. One Australian dollar buying 71.59 US cents.
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1: NRL fans are speaking out against a proposed kickoff rule change to be trialled in Thursday's match between the Broncos and Storm. Latrell Mitchell's been named on the Rabbitohs extended bench for Saturday's clash with the Titans as he looks to return from injury. All-Australian forward Josh Tracy says Fremantle is feeling confident ahead of finals, despite some poor results at the back end of the season. The Dockers have lost two of their last three to the Demons and Blues. Tracy says it's going to be a big week for the minor premiers.
5: Still got a little bit of time to work through, a little bit of time off, a few big training sessions for the group. We've had a few little tune-ups over the last couple of weeks, which has been really good, and get some availability back for some guys, and hopefully holds us in a really good position.

0: He's joined in the All-Australian squad by teammates Murphy Reid, Shai Bolton, Jordan Clark and Luke Jackson. And Chelsea's beat Fulham 3-2 in the Premier League. That's the latest news and sport.
1: Across New England, the Northwest and the Liverpool Plains, this is Woodley's Weather. 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
2: Well, across the region for today, we've got ourselves a cloudy one with some more rain around and so far into the rain gauge overnight. Well, we can't really tell you where we're at to at the moment with that because we don't have any figures. But let us know how much you've had at your place. Tell you what, we've had a fair bit overnight. It's really pouring and bucketing down at the moment, isn't it? Heading for highs today of 20 degrees for Tamworth, Gunnedah and also Narrabri and Manila today. Highs of 21 expected for Quirindi and Baraba for today. A top of 15 for Walker and 19 expected for both Nundle and Murrurundi. Right now in Tamworth, we're sitting on 14 degrees. It's currently 13 in Quirindi and it's 13 in Gunnedah.
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2: Well, as you just heard there in the national news a short time ago, the great Dolly Parton has passed away this morning. And it's a sad day for all of us that live here in Tamworth because of our association with Dolly, not only with being a country music capital, but of course the fact that we've got that reading library, which is in the name of Dolly Parton across our area. So this morning, to pay tribute to the great, late, great Dolly Parton, we're going to play her all morning up until 9 o'clock. And here she is with Jolene to kick us off this morning. It's 88.9. Good morning.

0: Dolly Parton, may you rest in peace, darling. Yep, she has passed away, and we are, of course, going to be honouring her throughout the morning up until about 9 o'clock this morning here at 88.9. Geez, that puts a dampener on the morning, doesn't it? Especially with all the rain around as well. But look, you know, we're going to try and have some fun this morning, aren't we? We're going to play for $280 as Guess the Gob returns. We'll also get into all the latest celeb goss. We'll celebrate our days of the year for today. Does it still hold up today? You know the drill. We've got all that and a whole lot more right here at 88.9 on The Brekkie Show.
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0: 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You're with Scotty on the Brekkie 2.
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0: Yeah, an American country music legend, Dolly Parton, has passed away at the age of 80. The Australian Council of Trade Unions has sparked alarm after pulling a survey of inflation expectations the Reserve Bank of Australia relies on for rate decisions so their members can get a pay rise and also prevent future rate rises. Experts at the NAB have made a grim prediction on the state of the housing downturn in Sydney and Melbourne, declaring it's only a third of the way through, while a major Western Sydney-based home builder, the Bathler Group, has collapsed into voluntary administration as it's strained under more than $3 billion in debt. Pauline Hanson has revealed why she won't walk the streets of Melbourne, saying she fears for her safety due to the viciousness and nastiness of protesters, while New South Wales corrections officers have walked off the job at 30 prisons and hundreds of courthouses across the state in protest over a prisoner who allegedly assaulted a guard before being bailed. Iran appears to be losing its grip on the Strait of Hormuz, while traffic through the critical waterway has exploded by nearly 400% over the last 2 weeks, as ships increasingly use a U.S. backed corridor to cross. A 27-year-old man has been arrested in Melbourne CBD after allegedly assaulting a 10-year-old boy before stabbing a woman who stepped in to help the child. Australian detectives have assisted in the arrest of 7 alleged child sex offenders across 5 different countries and helped to rescue a 3-year-old girl from the home of an alleged abuser. Music made mostly of entirely AI will be banned from the Australian Recording Industry Association, or ARIA, charts from this coming Friday. And Hey Hey It's Saturday host Daryl Summers has announced plans to revive the hit show more than 25 years after the series has ended. To sports news, and Jai Arrow will return to the field for the next 2 weekends to run out for the Rabbitohs against the Titans and Roosters and be interchange after the kickoff to get to 100 games for the Rabbitohs, while Latrell Mitchell will make his NRL return this week off the bench alongside Jamie Humphries. Broncos stars, fans and even the Rabbitohs fans are shocked that Adam Reynolds will not take to the field in his final NRL game after being told by coach Michael Maguire, who gave him his debut, he's not required. But now Reynolds has changed the narrative, saying it was him who asked to be stood down, not Maguire, after telling the media the opposite only 24 hours earlier. Jacob Preston has re-signed with the Bulldogs for a further 4 years, and Tom Dearden and Jeremiah Nanai will return to the Cowboys this weekend. Retired Australian Test cricketer Will Pukowski has launched legal action against Brighton Grammar School over what he alleges mishandled his first devastating brain injury. Australia's netball leaders are adamant the influx of internationals in the Super Netball League won't affect the Diamonds' chances at next year's World Cup, as moves to cap imports have been squashed by the administration. The Sydney Swan star, responsible for ordering the topless waitresses to the Pullman Hotel, was stood down, and it was, of course, stood down star Riley Bryce, it has been claimed, while Richmond players are adamant that they weren't reenacting the scenes from the Sydney Swans on their Mad Monday, which has been reported. These are the stories that are, of course, trending at the moment, and we will have more on these in our national news very, very soon here at 88.9. But here's Rodney Crowell, and I couldn't leave you if I tried. It's 88.9.

0: 98.9's Brekkie Show still to come. We're going to get into today's days of the year, but all the very latest from the National Newsroom is coming up in just a moment. Just a reminder, take it easy on those roads this morning. We have had a bit of rain and, it was pretty heavy this morning as well. Stick around.
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6: Good morning, I'm John Bryan. Legendary singer, cultural icon and philanthropist Dolly Parton has died at the age of 80. The country music performer won 11 Grammy Awards, 3 Emmys and an Oscar during a celebrated career spanning 6 decades. The US president has announced flags in America will be lowered for a week in her honour. These listeners reflecting on her incredible life and the joy that she brought to so many.
7: Just such a happy lady. She brought happiness.
8: One of the best concerts I'd ever been to. She was incredible.
9: Great lady. With all the bad that's happening in the world, we need more Dolly Parton.
6: Rules governing the growth of data centres in Australia are today due to be discussed at a meeting of National Cabinet. The Prime Minister is pushing for a consistent approach when it comes to location, energy and water use. States and territories will also talk about the gun buyback scheme and progress on a national plan to deal with domestic violence. A man's been taken to hospital after a fire in Sydney's north. It's believed a car exploded in a unit block garage at Lane Cove North. About 50 people were evacuated as a result of the incident. A man's been charged over a home invasion in Sydney's northwest. Police say two men threatened residents of a Baulkham Hills home with a stun gun and a metal pole before demanding cash and leaving. A 32-year-old man's been arrested at North Bondi and is due in court today. The federal court has found dating website eHarmony engaged in misleading conduct, trapping customers into costly subscriptions. The consumer watchdog took action against the dating website after receiving hundreds of complaints. ACCC Commissioner Luke Woodward says the website encouraged customers to sign up to a membership they couldn't use.
10: Having got consumers to sign up to a basic membership they couldn't practically use, eHarmony promoted an upgrade to its premium membership while misleading consumers about the true subscription prices.
6: Ghislaine Maxwell has fouled in a bid to overturn her sex trafficking conviction. The 64-year-old is serving 20 years in prison for her role in procuring girls for late sex offender Jeffrey Epstein. A US judge dismissing Maxwell's appeal claims as frivolous and meritless. Also making news, one of the biggest property developers in Western Sydney has collapsed with debts of $4 billion. Bathler Group's been placed into voluntary administration. And hearings for the Royal Commission into Anti-Semitism are due to finish today, a few days earlier than scheduled, with witness availability given among the reasons for the early ending. In finance, the Dow Jones is trading up 131 points, the Nasdaq up 132. One Australian dollar buying 71.6 US cents.
11: G'day, it's Macca. If you missed the morning show yesterday, this is what you missed. We caught up with Federal Member Barnaby Joyce and we spoke to him about his Australian story piece on the ABC, whether or not he felt he was fairly represented. Said could have been more about the people in his life and the people that do things on the land rather than just picking on his mistakes. But he understood, he had a bit of a laugh about it and wasn't actually that surprised. Here's what he had to say.
12: He's been around for a fair while. We know who he is and we know, I hope they say, well, I hope they realise I do my very best. I run myself ragged trying to make sure that we look after New England and look after Australia. And even this morning I wake up and I look at it and I say, there's Jimmy Chalmers with his hands on our super again. And, I've got to go into bat for that. But the only thing, my biggest down part of it is my bloody knee's gone. And so I can't swing my backside in the saddle easily. And I was told to put it on. And of course they did, you know, because that makes me look stupid, and of course, and yeah, that's life. And there was so much other stuff I wish they'd put in. Well, there's so many sort of good people that I work with, and like contract musters, and I thought they'd put a bit more about them in there, because yeah, they're the sort of Australians that people want to see. That sort of reflects the Australia that we have in the New England. You know, the people who good with cattle, good with dogs, good at the camp draft, but you know, instead they go find a hole. People hate my guts.
11: Today we talked to member for Tamworth Kevin Anderson. We also speak to the council. Deputy Mayor Jeff Butt will be along for a chat. We'll catch up with entertainment venues, plus plenty more on the Macca line, 67639533. All after 9 a.m.
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0: Well, across the region for today, more rain into the rain gauge. According to the Bureau, we've got the chance of a thunderstorm this afternoon as well, as we head for highs today of 20 degrees for Tamworth, Gunnedah, Narrabri and Manila today. 21 the highs for Quirindi and Baraba, 15 for Walker and Nundle and Murrurundi, both reaching tops of 19 degrees. Right now in Tamworth, it's 13, it's 12 in Quirindi and it's 13 in Gunnedah.
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0: Well, coming up next, we're going to be getting into our days of the year for today. But as you just heard there in the news just a short time ago, the late great Dolly Parton has passed away at the age of 80. And because of her Tamworth connection, well, we're going to be, of course, playing her throughout the morning up until about 9 o'clock. And here she is when she teamed up with Ricky Van Shelton. This is the Rockin' Years at 88.9. Good morning.

beautiful, isn't it? That's Dolly Parton, of course. May you rest in peace right here at 88.9. And, well, let's get into our days of the year for today. And today we celebrate National Dog Day. That's right. And there's nothing like the wag of a tail to brighten your day. From big to small, fluffy to sleek, dogs bring joy and love to our lives. So take the time to appreciate the love and value that the dogs bring to your daily life. And also do your bit for homeless and also abused dogs as well. And if you've lost a pet over the years as well, we'll take the time to actually think about them for today, because, you know, this is it's a sad day for me as well, because 5 years ago I lost mine. You know, I've got two dogs now again, but yeah, 5 years ago she was like my little daughter. So take the time today to really think about it and do your bit. Here's Sherbet and a hound dog at 88.9 as we celebrate National Dog Day.

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88.9, you with Scotty on the Brekkie Show this morning. Still to come, we're going to be getting into does it still hold up for today? But to get us to the news, it's Peter Frampton and Show Me the Way. It's 88.9.

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1: It's 6 o'clock. Good morning. I'm Josh Bryant.
2: An impromptu floral tribute is growing on Dolly Parton's Hollywood star following her death at the age of 80. The country music legend and cultural icon's being celebrated for her talent, compassion and work ethic during a 60-year career which touched the lives of millions. Her family says she'll be farewelled at a private service. The US president has announced flags in America will be lowered for a week in her honour. These listeners expressing their shock and devastation to Ben Fordham, having woken up to the sad news.
3: Get up in the morning and, you know, we take Dolly with us every single day. Have a bit of Dolly in your life and things just won't be the same.
4: She's an eagle when she flies.
2: The Royal Commission into Anti-Semitism is due to wrap up its public hearings today. The inquiry was expected to run until the end of the week, but witness availability is one of the reasons it's wrapping up early. The opposition says the commission should be extended to hear from more witnesses. Rules governing the growth of data centres in Australia are expected to be discussed at a meeting of National Cabinet. The Prime Minister is pushing for a consistent approach when it comes to location, energy and water use. States and territories will also talk about the gun buyback scheme and progress being made on a national plan to tackle domestic violence. A man's been charged over a home invasion in Sydney's northwest. Dusty Fitzpatrick has more.
5: Officers were called to a home at Borkham Hills to reports two men had forced their way inside. Police were told the men threatened the residents with a stun gun and a metal pole, demanding cash before fleeing. The residents were distressed but not physically injured. Following inquiries, a 32-year-old man was arrested at North Bondi. He's been charged with aggravated break and enter and committing a serious indictable offence. The accused has been refused bail and is due in court today. Inquiries into the home invasion are ongoing. Dusty Fitzpatrick, Sydney.
2: Hundreds of buyers who purchased off the plan have been left in limbo following the collapse of a major developer. Western Sydney-based Bathurst Group has entered voluntary administration, owing $4 billion. The company has 2,000 properties under construction and 20,000 houses and units in the pipeline. Also making news, a man is in hospital after a fire in Sydney's north. It's understood a car exploded in the garage of a unit block. A new analysis shows business growth across inland New South Wales has stalled. The number of businesses with employees west of the Great Dividing Range flatlined between 2017 and last year. In finance, the Dow Jones trading up 160 points, the Nasdaq up 171. One Australian dollar is buying 71.6 US cents.
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6: Retiring Broncos star Adam Reynolds has clarified the decision not to give him a farewell game, blaming his body and not coach Michael Maguire. The Brisbane boss has come under fire after it was initially suggested the decision was taken out of Reynolds' hands. The halfback says things have been taken out of context.
7: There was a conversation that we had on the field and went through over with the medical staff and Madge, you know, those suggestions around my body and whatnot. And ultimately, at the end of the day, it was my decision to call time and I thought it was the right time to do it.
6: Latrell Mitchell has again been named on South Sydney's extended bench ahead of their match against the Titans on Saturday afternoon. Swans forward Charlie Curnow and Giants defender Lachie Ash have been named in the AFL's All-Australian team for 2026. And Matildas midfielder Sarah Hunter has re-signed with Sydney FC for another 12 months. That's sport. I'm Mike Pearsall.
2: 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That's the latest news and sport.
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9: Well, across the region for today, we've got ourselves a bit more rain and a partly cloudy day and maybe even the chance of a thunderstorm later on this afternoon. Heading for highs today of 20 degrees for Tamworth, Gunnedah, Narrabri and Manilla today. A top of 21 expected for

0: Rindai and Baraba, 15 the high for Walker, and 19 the tops for both Nundle and Murrurundi. In Tamworth right now, it's 14 degrees, it's 12 in Quirindi, and it's 13 in Gunnedah.
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0: Well, coming up next, we're going to find out if it still holds up for today. But as you just heard in the national news a short time ago, the late, great Dolly Parton has passed away overnight at the age of 80. And we are, of course, paying tribute to her this morning. And here she is, teaming up with our very own Keith Urban. This is 12th of Never. It's 88.9.

0: Dolly Parton, may you rest in peace, teaming up with Keith Urban there with the 12th of Never. This is 88.9's Brekkie Show. It's 8 past 6.
1: 88.9's Does It Still Hold Up Today?
0: Yeah, and this song that we're going to check out right now was released in 2002. And in Australia, it got to number 7. While in Ireland and the Netherlands and the UK, the song managed to get to number 3. It was played a heap on the radio back in 2002. I remember playing it so much. And anyway, we're going to be asking the question this morning of does it still hold up for today? Because the primary theme of the song is never judge a book by its cover. And the songwriter actually drew inspiration from her school days when people were quick to label her based on an outward appearance before getting to know her. Now, you know, that's a fair point, isn't it? I mean, something that we should all live by is not judging a book by its cover, really, isn't it? Now, the second verse features a striking commentary on social judgments, like contrasting a seemingly respectable neighbour with hidden dangers against the unfair stigma which is placed on a homeless person as well. The song I'm talking about is by Christina Milian, and the song is When You Look at Me. Does it still hold up today, though? That's the question. Let's take a listen here at 88.9.
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0: There you go, Christina Milian. And does it still hold up for today when you look at me? Well, I don't know. It's up to you guys to decide that one. It's definitely a catchy song, and it's certainly something I haven't heard for a little while. It sticks in your head, I'll tell you that. I'll be sitting there in the whole day going, do-do-do-do-do-do-do.
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on 88.9 with Robbie Williams and Let Me Entertain You. You're with Scotty on the Brekkie Show this morning. And hey, I tell you what, this weekend, it's going to be a good one, actually, especially if you love your mountain biking, because there's the Tamworth Mountain Bikers Triple Event Weekend, which kicks off from Friday, goes through until Sunday at the Tamworth Mountain Biking Park. They've got cross-country racing, and also they're going to be doing the Oz Cycling New South Wales XCO State Series, and that's all happening this coming weekend. Should be a great weekend for it. If you want more details, head to TAMMTB. That's TAMMTB.asn.au. Should be a good one, that one. Here's Francis Dunnery, American Life in the Summertime. It's 88.9.

Francis Dunnery at 88.9. It's 27 past 6 here with Scotty on the Brekkie Show. Coming up very soon, we're going to be getting into our Twist Top Trivia for today.

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2: It's 6:30. Good morning. I'm Josh Bryant. Country music legend Dolly Parton is being remembered for her talent, her broad appeal and her compassion following her death at the age of 80. She wrote over 3,000 songs during a 60-year career, including hits Jolene, I Will Always Love You and 9 to 5. The US president has announced flags in America will be lowered for a week in her honour. Her family says she'll be farewelled at a small private service. Entertainment reporter Peter Ford has told Ben Fordham despite recent health battles, the news still comes as a shock to many.
3: The first reaction is, oh no, not Dolly, because she was larger than life. You just kind of assumed that she was indestructible, even though, as you say, there were signs there that she was dropping out of things, and that wasn't her. You know, she was very old school with her work ethic.
2: Australian country music star Keith Urban says he's heartbroken by Dolly Parton's death. Her friend, singer and actress Reba McEntire, has paid tribute, saying there will never be another Dolly. The Prime Minister is hoping to settle on a new suite of rules governing the construction of data centres across the country. State and territories will have to consider where the facilities are located, along with their water and energy use. National Cabinet will also discuss the gun buyback scheme and what progress has been made to address domestic violence across all jurisdictions. A man has been charged over a home invasion in Sydney's northwest. Police say two men threatened residents of a Baulkham Hills property with a stun gun and a metal pole before demanding cash and fleeing. A 32-year-old man has now been arrested at North Bondi and is due to face court today. The Federal Opposition is calling for Labor MP Luke Gosling to be stood down after he was charged with breaching bail. Jamel Wells explains.
4: Luke Gosling is accused of breaching bail conditions that were set after he was charged with assaulting Northern Territory Administrator David Connolly. Police say the 54-year-old breached the conditions on August 14. They have not specified what they allege has occurred. The Prime Minister's office has declined to comment. Opposition leader Angus Taylor says Luke Gosling should be stood down immediately while the bail and assault matters are dealt with. Jamel Wells reporting.
2: Also making news, public hearings for the Royal Commission into Anti-Semitism are due to wrap up today, 2 days ahead of schedule. And Luna has taken out the top spot as the most popular dog name in New South Wales, followed by Teddy and Daisy. In finance, the Dow Jones trading up 160 points, the Nasdaq up 171. One Australian dollar is buying 71.6 US cents.
5: G'day, it's Macca. If you missed the morning show yesterday, this is what you missed. We caught up with Federal member Barnaby Joyce and we spoke to him about his Australian story piece on the ABC, whether or not he felt he was fairly represented. He said, could have been more about the people in his life and the people that do things on the land rather than just picking on his mistakes. But he understood. He had a bit of a laugh about it and wasn't actually that surprised. Here's what he had to say.
6: He's been around for a fair while. We know who he is and we know, I hope they realise I do my very best. I run myself ragged trying to make sure that we look after New England and look after Australia. And even this morning I wake up and I look at it and I say, there's Jimmy Chalmers with his hands on our super again. And, I've got to go into bat for that. But the only thing, my biggest down part of it is my bloody knee's gone, and so I can't swing my backside in the saddle easily. And I was told to put it on, and of course they did, because that makes me look stupid. And of course, that's life. And there was so much other stuff I wish they put in. There's so many sort of good people that I work with, and like contract musters, and I thought they'd put a bit more about them in there because they're the sort of Australians that people want to see. That sort of reflects the Australia that we have in the New England. The people who good with cattle, good with dogs, good at the camp draft, but instead they go find a holy, people hate my guts.
5: Today we talk to member for Tamworth Kevin Anderson. We also speak to the council. Deputy Mayor Jeff Butt will be along for a chat. We'll catch up with entertainment venues, plus plenty more on the Macca line 67639 533. All after 9 a.m.
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16: Well, across the region for today, more rain forecast and maybe even a thunderstorm as well, as we shoot for highs today of 20 degrees for Tamworth, Gunnedah, Narrabri and Manilla. 21 the highs for Quirindi and Baraba today, 15 the top for Walker, and 19 for both Nundle and Murrurundi. In Tamworth right now, it's 14, it's 12 in Quirindi, and it's 13 in Gunnedah.
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16: Well, as we continue on to pay tribute to the late, great Dolly Parton, who has, of course, passed away, as you heard there in the national news. She passed at the age of 80. And here in Tamworth, well, we've got a big connection to her because we were the very first place in the whole world to really have the Dolly Parton Imagination Library. And she is, of course, an icon and someone that is, of course, close to everyone's hearts right across the world, but none more so than us here in Tamworth. So we're paying tribute to her this morning, and here she is with the Coat of Many Colours at 88.9.

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1: 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It's $3 down and Kryptonite at 88.9.

0: 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You with Scotty on the breakfast show this morning. And I'll tell you what, let's get into our twist top trivia answer. What is the rarest blood type? It is, of course, AB negative.
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8: I didn't know what day it was when you walked in to the room. 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

The Oils. And a cracking tune with Beds Are Burning right here at 88.9. You with Scotty on the Brekkie Show this morning. Hey, still to come on the show this morning, we're going to be opening up the birthday book once again, the breakfast book. What am I saying? And also, we're going to be getting into all the latest from the newsroom as well. So make sure you stick around for that. But to get us to the national news for this morning, here's a bit of Madonna. This is Cherish. It's 88.9.

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1: It's 7 o'clock. Good morning. I'm Josh Bryant. American country music icon Dolly Parton is being remembered as a trailblazer following her death at the age of 80. She won 11 Grammy Awards during her decades-long career, including the Lifetime Achievement Award. It's understood she was admitted to a medical centre in Nashville last week with kidney and autoimmune issues. These listeners have told Ben Fordham Parton was a powerhouse.
2: Sort of shattered. She certainly took your breath away.
3: She was a pretty good storyteller too.
2: I grew up listening to Dolly with Mum and Dad, and I bought him tickets to see her and Kenny Rogers in concert.
1: Dolly Parton's 9to5 co-star Lily Tomlin says she has no words in her reaction to the singer's death. Singer and actress Dionne Warwick says she will miss Dolly's laughter, jokes and her being. Flags in America will be lowered for a week in Dolly's honour. The Prime Minister will seek common ground with states and territories to ensure data centres are operating by the same rules. Federal politics reporter Nelson Scott explains.
4: The PM is keen for a consistent approach when it comes to the development of data centres, which are sprouting up across the country to power our insatiable appetite for artificial intelligence. 165 facilities are already operating and more than 200 are in development. Anthony Albanese will use today's National Cabinet meeting to push for consistency over where a centre is built, along with guardrails over electricity and water use. Queensland and the Northern Territory have raised some concerns, arguing the centres should not be forced to use renewable energy to operate. Nelson Scott, Canberra.
1: A man is due to face court charged over a home invasion in Sydney's northwest. Police say two men broke into a Baulkham Hills property and threatened those inside. A 32-year-old accused was arrested at a unit in North Bondi. 6 in 10 surveyed regional Australians say they're confident in the government's ability to respond to natural disasters. Two-thirds of those polled by SEC Newgate believe authorities should prioritise investment to minimise the effects of floods and fires. Research shows participants in a court diversion program for people with cognitive impairment are less likely to breach bail conditions. Bureau of Crime Statistics spokesperson Dr. Suzanne Poyntet says they are overrepresented in the criminal justice system.
5: Some previous research that Boxer has undertaken has shown that more than 1 in 10 adults held in custody are a person with cognitive impairment.
1: And Ghislaine Maxwell's latest bid to overturn her sex trafficking conviction has been rejected by a judge in the US. In finance, the Dow Jones closed up 160 points, the Nasdaq up 171, one Aussie dollar buying 71.6 US cents.
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6: Rabbitohs star Latrell Mitchell is poised to make his long-awaited comeback from injury. He's been named on an extended bench for Saturday's clash with the Titans. South Sydney Chief Executive Blake Solly has told Sports Today Mitchell just needs to get through training.
7: We've got a big training day tomorrow, and if Latrell can get through that and captain's run on Friday, he'll definitely play some part. I don't think he'll be starting, but he'll come off the bench at some stage during the game and get some minutes and hopefully get through that and hopefully then play some more game time against the Roosters the week after.
6: English cricket captain Joe Root says he's getting frustrated that his English teammates keep making stupid mistakes off the field after fast bowler Brighton Castle's arrested outside a nightclub. And Celtic has given up a 4-0 aggregate lead against Austrian club LASK in the Champions League playoffs. The two clubs are now into extra time. That's Sport. I'm Mike Pearsall.
1: That's the latest news and sport.
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9: Well, across the region for today, more rain into the rain gauge. According to the Bureau of Meteorology, we've had 45 mils into the rain gauge out at the airport. How good is that? And we've got more on the way, according to the Bureau. Heading for highs today of 20 for Tamworth, 20 for Gunnedah, Narrabri and also Manilla. Tops of 21 expected for Quirindi and Baraba for today. 15 the high for Walker and 19 for both Nundle and Murrurundi. In Tamworth right now, we're sitting on 14 degrees. It's 13 in Gunnedah and it's 12 in Quirindi.
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9: Well, coming up next, we're going to open up the birthday book for today. But as you heard in the national news, the world is in shock this morning as Dolly Parton has passed away at the age of 80. And well, here at 88.9 this morning,

We are, of course, paying tribute to the late, great Dolly Parton by playing her throughout the morning. And here's another one of her big hits, covered by Whitney Houston, of course, for the movie The Bodyguard. This is I'll Always Love You, where it all began at 88.9.

0: You know, I prefer Dolly's version over Whitney's, just quietly. That's I'll Always Love You here at 88.9. May you rest in peace, Dolly Parton.
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0: Yeah, and if it's your birthday for today, Wednesday the 26th of August, well, a happy birthday to you. Here's who you're sharing your birthday today with. Chris Pine, the US actor who starred as James T. Kirk in the 2009 film Star Trek. He also played a number of roles in like The Princess Diaries 2 and Wonder Woman and a whole lot more. He turns 46 today. Macaulay Culkin, best known for playing, of course, Home Alone. He was Kevin McAllister. He turns 46 today. Also, Jason Little, who's the Australian rugby league rugby player, of course. He turns 56. Rugby union, of course, should I say. He was from the Queensland Reds and the Waratahs. Adrian Young, the US musician who's a part of No Doubt. He turns 57. And also, you're sharing your birthday today with the lead singer of course, a great band who played here in Australia not so long ago. They've even done a James Bond theme song too for The World Is Not Enough. I'm talking about Garbage. And here they are with Shirley Manson. 60 today. Happy birthday, Shirley. Still looking good. It's 88.9. She gave you-

0: She turned 60 today. Shirley Manson of Garbage. A happy birthday to her for today. 60. How about that? That's Cherry Lips right here at 88.9. A number one hit from out of 2002. It's 12 past 7. You with Scotty on The Brekkie Show.
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0: got the double play thanks to our sponsor, Gowings Toyota. 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
1: Well, this car is automatic, systematic, hydromatic. Why, it's a greased lightning.

and Olivia with the Grease Mega Mix at 88.9. You with Scotty on the Brekkie Show this morning, and still to come on the Brekkie Show. Well, we're going to continue on with our tributes to Dolly Parton, who has, of course, passed away at the age of 80. We'll also get Emma Bailey's reaction to that news as well, as she's on her way up to the Gympie Muster, and how those artists are feeling about it. But coming up after the news, we're going to be getting into our top five list for today. But here's you too. This is Even Better Than the Real Thing. It's 88.9. Good morning.

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1: It's 7:30. Good morning. I'm Josh Bryant. Heartbroken fans have gathered at Dolly Parton star on the Hollywood Walk of Fame as they celebrate her incredible life. The country music legend and cultural icon is being remembered for her broad reach, talent and compassion over an award-winning career spanning 60 years. The US president has announced flags will be lowered for a week in honour of her life following her death at the age of 80. Nine US correspondent Reid Butlitz told Ben Fordham there's a rapidly growing floral tribute as people reflect on how Dolly touched their lives.
2: People were devastated there, leaving records, leaving flowers and notes to Dolly and crying their eyes out. I had people kind of crying on my shoulder as they reflected on what an incredible life Dolly lived.
1: Sir Paul McCartney, among those paying tribute to the singer, saying it's hard to imagine a world without Dolly. Her 9-to-5 co-star Jane Fonda says she's devastated by the news of her death. Political leaders are preparing to grapple with the issue of data centres at today's National Cabinet meeting. The Prime Minister is pushing for a consistent approach when it comes to location, energy and water use, but the proposal has already faced some pushback from states and territories. Independent Senator David Pocock says we can benefit from the boom but have to address the issues that comes with it.
3: Where is the data centre tax or the return to the Australian people? Because we've seen this play out before. We have big industries investing a huge amount of money, and then over the long term, these multinationals are very good at profit shifting, at not paying tax here in Australia.
1: Public hearings for the Royal Commission into Anti-Semitism are due to wrap up today, 2 days ahead of schedule. The opposition says the inquiry should be extended so it can hear from more witnesses about the events in the lead-up to the Bondi Beach terrorist attack. New analysis shows business growth across inland New South Wales has flatlined. The number of businesses with employees west of the Great Dividing Range stalled between 2017 and last year. The state government says it will accept the recommendations of a state productivity commission report into e-bikes. The report found the costs of administering insurance schemes for the devices would outweigh the potential benefits. Productivity commissioner Peter Achterstrat says the vast majority of riders are doing the right thing.
4: But making them now all pay hefty insurance premiums because of the behaviour of a few hoon boys is a bit like asking the whole class to stay in after school because one naughty boy has misbehaved.
1: In finance, the Dow Jones closed up 160 points, the Nasdaq up 171. One Australian dollar is buying 71.6 US cents.
5: G'day, it's Macca. If you missed the morning show yesterday, this is what you missed. We caught up with Federal Member Barnaby Joyce and we spoke to him about his Australian story piece on the ABC, whether or not he felt he was fairly represented. He said it could have been more about the people in his life and the people that do things on the land rather than just picking on his mistakes. But he understood, he had a bit of a laugh about it and wasn't actually that surprised. Here's what he had to say.
6: He's been around for a fair while. We know who he is, and we know, I hope they say, well, I hope they realise I do my very best. I run myself ragged trying to make sure that we look after New England and look after Australia. And I, you know, even this morning, I wake up and I look at it and I say, there's Jimmy Chalmers with his hands on our super again. And, you know, I've got to go into bat for that. But the only thing, my biggest down part of it is my bloody knee's gone. And so I can't swing my backside in the saddle easily. And I was told to put it on. And of course I did, you know, because that makes me look stupid. And of course, and yeah, that's life. And there was so much other stuff I wish they'd put in. Well, there's so many sort of good people that I work with and like contract musters. And I thought they'd put a bit more about them in there because, yeah, they're the sort of Australians that people want to see. That sort of reflects the Australia that we have in the New England. You know, the people who good with cattle, good with dogs, good at the campcraft, but you know, instead they go find a holy, people hate my guts.
5: Today we talk to Member for Tamworth Kevin Anderson. We also speak to the council. Deputy Mayor Jeff Butt will be along for a chat. We'll catch up with entertainment venues, plus plenty more on the Macca line, 67639533, all after 9 a.m.
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15: Well, across the region for today, we've got ourselves some more rain around, as we've seen 45 millimetres into the rain gauge out at the airport overnight, and it looks like we've got more to come today. Maybe a chance of a thunderstorm throughout the afternoon as well. Having a look at the radar at the moment, it looks like there is still a little bit on its way, but not a great deal out there at the moment. Heading for highs today of 20 for Tamworth, Gunnedah, Narrabri and Manilla. 21 the high for Quirindi and Baraba today, expecting a top of 15 for Walker and 19 for both Nundle and Murrurundi.
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15: I forgot to tell you what it is at the moment. We're on 14 at the moment in Tamworth. It's 12 in Quirindi and it's 13 in Gunnedah. There you go. Hey, look, I tell you what, it is, of course, a sad day for everyone right across the globe today, as Dolly Parton has, of course, passed away at the age of 80. No one more in shock than myself when I came in here this morning at around about, well, 4:45, and I heard the news. And yeah, she has, of course, passed away overnight at the age of 80. So we are paying tribute to her today. And up next, we're going to do the top five things that she did to make an impact in her life. And here she is with Baby on Burning at 88.9.

0: in as we pay tribute to the late, great lady today. Of course, the Queen of Country. She passed away at 80 overnight. And, well, today we thought we'd do a special top five list to commemorate Dolly Parton. The top five things that Dolly Parton did throughout her career that were outside of her music career. Now, at number five, Dolly Parton, of course, stayed famously stayed out of the political fray, even when she explicitly was pressed to share some of her views. Now, some of her fans referred to a non-partisan stance as Parton's dolitics. I like that, dolitics. Let's keep that one going. At number four, co-founded, she did, the massive Dollywood theme park and resort in Pigeon Forge in Tennessee. At number three, she established the Sandalore Productions, which co-produced major Hollywood films and TV shows like Father of the Bride and also Buffy the Vampire Slayer. See, without Dolly, we wouldn't have had Buffy and we wouldn't have had Father of the Bride. How about that? Number two that she did was in disaster relief. She created the My People Fund after the 2016 Tennessee wildfires. She gave $1,000 monthly checks to over 900 displaced families. How about that? And the number one thing that Dolly Parton is, of course, going to be remembered for us here in Tamworth is, of course, Tamworth is, of course, famous for the first city in Australia to offer Dolly Parton's Imagination Library to all local newborns. And of course, just a lot of great things that she did throughout her career that were outside of music. And so we commemorate Dolly Parton today. We're going to get Emma Bailey's reaction about the news very, very soon. And also we're going to be finding out about how things are going to be looking as we get, of course, down to the huge event of the Gympie Muster this weekend, with the death of Dolly hanging over that as well this weekend.
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1: And she's on the road again like Willie Nelson this morning. Good morning, Em. How you doing?
2: Good morning. How are you?
1: Oh, well, look, you know, it's a little bit sad here in Tamworth this morning because Dolly Parton's passed away.
2: I know, extremely, extremely sad. And I was just reading a few articles and she was doing a few interviews a couple of days ago. People said they were a bit concerned about her health. And, it's just very, very sad now, of course. 50 studio albums, a career of 60 years. And, of course, we knew her as the Queen of Country. 11 Grammy Awards, 3 Emmy Awards, a Humanitarian Award, 2 Academy Awards, nominations, 6 Golden Globe Awards, and a Tony Award, which is out of this world. She seriously did so many incredible things, and we were very lucky to be here and listening to her music over the last, 60 years of her career.
1: 100%, yeah. And look, you know, Tamworth have got a very special connection to her as well with the Imagination Library.
2: That's right, being the first one in Australia to receive part of this and being a part of it with her. And, I mean, we'd see the videos of her and it wasn't like she just did a one-time video. She was always, you know, thankful for Tamworth and things like that. So it was very... the impact she's made on kids today is very strong as well. It's not just us who grew up with her music, but she also made that impact for the young generation coming through now.
1: 100%, yeah, 100%. Well, it's going to put a bit of a dampener over the Gympie Muster, which you're on your way to at the moment, isn't it?
2: That's right. Though I think it'll be a weekend full of memories and moments these people have had with Dolly Parton or their first album, or maybe they saw them in Nashville. I saw her in Nashville. I think there'll be a lot of covers and just a lot of sweet memories over the weekend of Dolly and the inspiration she's had on so many. I think it'll be special for everyone with Dolly Parton.
1: 100%, yeah. And look, you know, we've got Larry Fleet and Tim and the Glory Boys, but a very Aussie lineup, which is going to be on the bill this year that you're heading up to.
2: That's right. Well, Gympie's always been a massive one for Australian music. They often get just a couple of Americans over, one or two, and then a few from Canada. Because Canada and Australia have a very strong relationship. Dan Davidson, who's going to be over here doing his album launch, he's chosen Australia because they just have this great connection. So I guess when we look at Canadian artists these days, you may as well just add them into our Australian lineup because we've grown such a great communication and connection with Canada overseas. It's amazing, and you get to see the, you know, the best of the best, and I love this, and you get to see the up-and-comers as well. It's a great event.
1: Oh, yeah, but, yeah, of course, I mean, like the Davidson brothers on there, the Bushwhackers as well, Brooke and Adam McClymont, who are here for the Tamworth show. So many great artists up there, though, Em.
2: Yeah, I call it the pre-catch-up before Tamworth. It's more of a, and I find it a bit more of a, you go to Tamworth, you go to the full band shows, the everything's wild and happening and all that. But I find that the Gympie shows are more of a sit back, relax, listen to the stories and the meaning behind a lot of these songs.
1: 100%. All right. Well, you enjoy yourself up there. I know you're emceeing, so we'll be watching your social media with glee and glory as well as we watch you up there. And hopefully we'll hear a rendition of a Dolly Parton song from your beautiful voice.
2: Oh, wow. Yeah, maybe if you give me a karaoke machine and about midnight, I'll be good to go. She had too good of a voice. I don't think I could ever cover Dolly.
1: I think you could. I think you could do it quite well. Hey, mate, you know, I know you're excited about this. The Wallflowers coming to Australia. Jacob Dylan, hey? First time ever. Looks like we might have lost her. Are we still there? Yeah, gotcha. Yeah, perfect. Gotcha.
2: Sorry.
1: Hey, you've got to be. I know you're excited about Jacob Dylan coming to Australia for the first time with his band, The Wallflowers.
2: Wild. Bob Dylan's son, Jacob, The Wallflowers, announcing their first ever Australian December. He's celebrating 30 years. That's gone so quickly for The Wallflowers.
1: It has, yeah, yeah, with that huge hit One Headlight, which we just played just before as well. So coming to Australia the first time ever, geez, it's a long time due, isn't it? Yeah, I think we might have lost her there a little bit, but she is going in and out of different areas as she is, of course, on her way up there to the Gympie Muster. But, yeah, big news for the Wallflowers heading to Australia for the very first time. Yeah, we have lost her. That's a shame. But, yeah, Jacob Dylan, the son of Bob, coming to Australia with the Wallflowers this coming December. That'll be huge. And also the Crash Test Dummies. They've, of course, announced their return to Australia in April for next year as well, which is going to be absolutely massive. Hey, speaking of which, with the entertainment goss as well, I'd be remiss if I didn't announce a couple of things when it comes to movies. Ryan Gosling is working on a brand new Flintstones live action film, so that'll be very interesting to see how that pans out, especially after the John Goodman movies were pretty ordinary. And great news as well, if you've been following the news with what's going on with Coyote versus Acme. Now, look, it's the movie that Warner Brothers did not want to release. They decided that they were never going to release it, and then all of a sudden Ketchup Entertainment came along and they decided, you know what, we're going to actually buy this movie and release it and to everyone. Now, it's basically the story of Wile E. Coyote, and he's suing Acme and all of the different, because of all the stuff that he's been given over the years with the Roadrunner. It's a great concept. Over in America at the moment, they're comparing it to Roger Rabbit. They're saying it's a great movie, and they've given it 5 stars right across the board. And it is opening here in Australia on September 17. So cannot wait to go and see that movie as well. Let's hope that everyone supports that one, because Warners did not want to release it. They put it into the bin, and the movie was made, and then the big campaign came from all of the fans to get this movie released. And I'm glad that it is seeing the light of day. That's what is, of course, going around in the world of entertainment. I know that Emma's actually on the road today, but, you know, look, we do wish her well, and we hope that she has a very, very safe trip on the way up there to Gympie.
0: That was Emma Bailey with the latest entertainment goss on 88.9 FM.

There's Larry Fleet, who's headlining this weekend at the Gympie Muster, that of course Emma is off to at the moment, and that is Holding Her and Loving You right here at 88.9. You're with Scotty on the Brekkie Show this morning, and it was remiss of me not to mention the fact that tonight on Channel 7, Miss Universe Australia is going to be televised for the first time in a long time. How about that? You'll see it on Channel 7, apparently. How good. It's been a while. Here's the Cat Empire. This is Hello, Hello. It's 88.9. Good morning.

0: you know, lots of music and so on. But, you know, I'm hoping it'll be just, it'll step up into a bigger celebration.
1: Singer Sydney DeLauper, among those paying tribute, saying the country star's heart was as big as her talent, while talk show host Oprah Winfrey says there was no one like Dolly Parton. A man is due in court accused of being involved in a home invasion in Sydney's northwest. Police say two men broke into a Baulkham Hills property and threatened the residents inside. The 32-year-old accused was arrested at a unit in North Bondi. The federal opposition says Australia can't afford to miss the benefits of data centres as long as the nation can get the balance right. The federal government is looking to establish national standards around location, water and energy use, with the issue to be front and centre at today's National Cabinet meeting. Coalition MP Andrew Wallace has told Today we need to tackle the planning challenges to make the most of the technology boom.
2: We've got to get on board of this. We are, at the moment, we're the second largest opportunity for highest number of data centres to be built in the world, second only behind the US. There's great opportunity here for us. We have to seize it, but we've got to get the balance right.
1: Regional Australians say they're losing faith in the government's ability to respond to natural disasters. 6 in 10 of those surveyed in a new poll say they're confident that the government would be able to properly respond to fire or floods. GPs believe low-income Australians aged over 65 should be exempt from proposed cuts to the private health insurance rebate. The Australian Medical Association is urging the federal government to amend its legislation to preserve some rebate arrangements. Vice President Associate Professor Julian Raitt says it could worsen the health outcomes for senior patients.
3: This would be increasing the burden on the state public hospital systems and increasing the cost to state governments.
1: In finance, the Dow Jones up 160 points at the close, the Nasdaq closing up 171. One Australian dollar is buying 71.6 US cents.
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5: Tiger skipper Abbey Corrissau wants to see his side back up their win over the Roosters with another strong performance. They take on the 8th-placed Cowboys on Saturday afternoon. Corrissau says they'll need to come prepared for another tough battle.
6: For us, again, it's a challenge between the ears. You know, we got to turn up willing to do the hard things. And if we're not, then, you know, the Cowboys are a really good team and can score points.
5: The AFL has named its All-Australian team for 2026. It includes Swans forward Charlie Curnow and Giants defender Lockie Ash. Celtic has given up a 4-goal aggregate lead to miss out on Champions League qualification. The Scottish Giant losing the second leg of its playoff 5-1 against Austrian side LASK. And 20-year-old Taylor Preston has cracked the top 100 on the Women's World Tennis Rankings for the first time in her career. That's sport. I'm Mike Pearsall.
1: 8:04, that's the latest news and sport.
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8: Well, we've seen 45 mils into the rain gauge overnight, and it looks like we could see a little bit more for today with the chance of a thunderstorm throughout the morning and afternoon and patchy parts of rain and showery activity. Heading for highs of 20 for Tamworth, Gunnedah, Narrabri and Manila today, 21 the high for Quirindi and Baraba, 15 for Walker and 19 for both Nundle and Murrurundi. In Tamworth right now, it's 14 degrees. It's 13 in Quirindi and it's 14 in Gunnedah.
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8: Coming up next, we're going to be playing for $280 as Guess the Gob returns. But as we continue on paying tribute to the late, great Dolly Parton, who passed away overnight, here she is with Kenny

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1: Yeah, we are playing, of course, for $280 today in the Gob, and here's what it sounds like.
2: Doing now, doing now, doing now, doing now, doing now, doing now.
1: And if you want to have a go at the Gob, well, you just need to phone 67661889. Let's go to the phones right now. Good morning. Who have we got here?
3: Hey, Scotty.
1: Hello, mate. How are you, buddy? Are you good?
3: Yeah.
1: That's the way. All right, my friend, you tell me. Who do you think the Gob is?
3: Is it Chris Hemsworth?
1: Chris Hemsworth, yeah.
2: Doing that.
1: No, it's not, but thanks for having a go, my man.
3: All right.
1: See you, buddy.
3: See ya.
1: Bye. 67661889 for Guess the Gob. Hello, who's this?
4: It's Talia.
1: Hello, how are you, darling?
4: Good.
1: That's the way. Who do you think the Gob is?
4: Is it Christopher Walken?
1: Christopher Walken.
2: Doing that.
1: No, it's not, but thanks for having a go. You have a good day, darling.
4: You too.
1: Will do. Bye-bye. 67661889 for Guess the Gob. Hello, who's this?
5: Brittany.
1: Hello, Brittany. How you doing?
5: Good.
1: That's the way. Brittany, who do you think the Gob is?
5: Denzel Washington.
1: Denzel.
2: Doing that.
1: No, it's not, but thanks for having a go, Brittany.
5: Thank you.
1: Cheers, Dale. Bye. 67661889. Full Guess the Gob. Hello, who's this? Hello?
6: Oh, Alex, quick, Scotty Bill Malone.
1: Hello? Hello?
6: Hey, hello. Hi.
1: Hi. How you going?
6: Good.
1: That's the way. Who do you think the Gob is?
6: Liam Neeson.
1: Liam Neeson.
2: Doing that.
1: Yeah, no, it's not him, but thanks for having a go. Bye, darling. Okay, we'll go to a few more. Hello, welcome to 88.9's Guess the Gob. $280 up for grabs. Hello, who have we got here?
7: It's Mel.
1: Hey, Mel, how you doing?
7: I'm good.
1: That's the way. Hey, how'd you, you woke up to the news this morning about Dolly Parton. That's a bit sad.
7: Yes, I did.
1: Bit sad, isn't it?
7: Yes.
1: Yeah,
7: one of my favourites, but...
1: Yeah, very sad. Mel, who do you think the Gob is?
7: I'm just going to take a wild guess and say Arnold Schwarzenegger.
1: Arnold Schwarzenegger.
2: Doing that.
1: Get to the chopper and back to the drawing board. It's not him, Mel.
7: Okay, thank you.
1: Cheers, bye. 67661889. They're gone over there. Let's go to this person here. Hello, who's this?
8: Hey, Scotty, it's Wunda.
1: Hello, Wunda. How are you, darling?
8: I'm good this morning. How are you?
1: Very well, thank you. What did you think of the news of Dolly Parton?
8: Oh, it's very sad. Very,
1: yeah.
8: Very sad.
1: Big time, isn't it? Yeah. All right, Wanda, you tell me. Who do you think the Gob is? Yeah, absolutely.
8: I'm going to guess today, I'm going to go with Robert Pattinson.
1: Robert Pattinson.
2: Doing that.
1: Twilight. It's not him, but thanks for having a go.
8: Oh, thank you.
1: Cheers, bye. Wanda. Bye. 67661889 for Guess the Gob today. $280 on the line. Hello, who's this?
9: Hi, mate, Paul.
1: G'day, Paul. How you been, mate? You been well?
9: Yeah. Not bad, mate. Yeah, pretty good.
1: That's the way. What do you think of the news of Dolly, mate?
9: Yeah, it's pretty sad, mate.
1: Yeah.
9: I'm not a big country fan, but yeah, Dolly was a legend.
1: Yeah, absolute legend, wasn't she, mate? Yeah. All right, mate. Others. Paul, tell me, who do you think the Gob is?
9: Would it be old Heath Ledger?
1: Heath Ledger.
2: Doing that.
1: No, it's not, but thanks for having a go, Paul.
9: Cheers, buddy.
1: Cheers, mate. Bye. 67661889 for Guess the Gob. Hello, who's this?
10: It's Kendall.
1: Hello, Kendall. How are you, sweetie?
10: Good.
1: That's the way. Who do you think the Gob is, darling?
10: Is it Michael Jackson?
1: Michael Jackson.
2: Doing that.
1: No, it's not, but I can see where you're thinking. But thanks for having a go.
10: Thank you, Scotty.
1: Thanks, Kendall. Bye. Oh, she's gorgeous, isn't she? All right, we'll take one more for Guess the Gob today. Hello, who's this?
11: It's Matt.
1: G'day, Matt. How are you doing, mate?
11: Good, buddy, good.
1: That's the way. What do you think of the news of Dolly, mate? It's sad, isn't it?
11: It certainly is, yeah.
1: Yeah, absolutely. All right, Matt. Well, you tell me, mate. Who do you think the Gob is today?
11: Robert De Niro.
1: Robert De Niro is your guest for today.
2: Doing that.
1: No, it's not, but thanks for having a go, Matt.
11: Thanks, buddy.
1: Cheers, mate. Bye-bye. Oh, I'm feeling generous today. Why not? Here's one more. Hello, who have we got here?
12: Yeah, it's Phil here. Scotty. G'day,
1: mate.
12: Good day. Yeah, having a great day, mate. Is it Tom Cruise? Wouldn't be Johnny Depp by any chance, would it?
1: Johnny Depp.
2: Doing that.
1: No, it's not, but thanks for having a go, mate.
12: Yeah, thanks, buddy.
13: Bugger.
1: Cheers, all mate. Right. Bye. Why not? No, they're gone. All right, we'll go over here. No, they're gone too. All right, well, we'll leave it there. We'll go to $300 for tomorrow. Do think about it throughout the day, because Guess the Gob will return tomorrow morning.
2: Doing that.
1: There you go. That is the voice. And Guess the Gob, $300 up for grabs tomorrow. Wow.
0: That was Guess the Gob, sponsored by Super Steel Tamworth for all your steel needs.
1: G'day, this is Scotty McLaren.
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George Jones in the distance. The planets, they all align. When the roller door she raises up, well, that's the open sign. And the news, it spreads like wildfire.

Harvey and Harvey's Backyard Bar. It's, of course, your brekkie show with Scotty this morning. And did you know that today is International Dog Day? That's right. So your best friend at home or wherever they might be, they might even be hanging out by your side as you're listening to us this morning on the radio. Well, don't forget to give them a bit of love today. And if you have lost a pet over the last little bit, just spare a thought for them for today as well on International Dog Day. And I'll tell you, speaking of dogs, well, this coming weekend, it's going to be a big one up in Nundle because they've got the Nundle Cattle Dog Trials, which are going on. And this is where you get to witness the best up-and-coming dogs who are mustering the cattle this weekend. And the amateurs will be kicking off an event on Friday. And then on Saturday, the pros are all going to be in action on Taylor's Lane in Nundle. So it should be a good weekend, that one up there in Nundle, and getting involved with all the dogs. And they're going to go a little bit barking mad, I reckon, this coming weekend. Should be pretty good up there in Nundle this weekend on International Dog Day. And look, what are you going to do for your pooch today for International Dog Day? Are you going to give them a nice little snack, or are you just going to say, all right, no worries, yeah, you can just have your food and no dramas at all? I know I'll be spoiling my two when I get home, I'll tell you that. Wouldn't be right if we didn't play this today.

0: 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It's 88.9. 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
3: It's 8:30. Good morning. I'm Josh Bryant. Australia's Prime Minister says hearts are broken across the country following news of Dolly Parton's death. The legendary country music singer is being celebrated as a generous, hard-working force of nature during a career spanning six decades. Her family says the 80-year-old will be farewelled at a private service. Journalist Mike Munro sat down with Dolly for an iconic interview in 1986. He's told Ben Fordham she was a genuine person, which helped settle his nerves.
4: She was very generous, and you know, you just couldn't help but like her. You thought that it was all an act, but it wasn't. She was as determined as a lion, but with the heart of a pussycat, really.
3: The Sydney Harbour Tunnel is closed in both directions as emergency services respond to a car fire. Diversions are in place. Drivers are being warned to expect major delays. A man is due to face court charged over a home invasion in Sydney's northwest. Dusty Fitzpatrick explains.
5: Police called to a Baulkham Hills home were told two men had forced their way inside before threatening the residents with a stun gun and a metal pole, demanding cash from them before leaving. Officers say those inside the home were distressed after the ordeal but not physically injured. Following inquiries, a 32-year-old man was arrested at North Bondi. He's been refused bail and is due in court today. Inquiries into the incident are ongoing. Dusty Fitzpatrick, Sydney.
3: Rules governing the growth of data centres in Australia are expected to be discussed at a meeting of National Cabinet. The Prime Minister is pushing for a nationally consistent approach when it comes to location, energy and water use. States and territories will also be talking about the gun buyback scheme and what progress has been made on the national plan to tackle domestic violence. The federal opposition is calling for Labor MP Luke Gosling to be stood down from his special envoy role after he was charged with breaching bail. He's accused of breaching the conditions set after he was charged with assaulting the Northern Territory administrator. The Prime Minister's office has so far declined to comment. Meals on Wheels is celebrating the role that volunteers play in improving the lives of older Australians. In New South Wales, 14,000 volunteers deliver 4.5 million meals every year. The charity's Claudio Adello says the work of volunteers isn't just about delivering food.
6: But it also comes with companionship and an informal wellbeing check.
3: Also making news, the latest pet registry data in New South Wales shows Luna is the most popular dog name in the state. In finance, the Dow Jones was up 160 points at the close, the Nasdaq closing up 171. One Australian dollar is currently buying 71.6 US cents.
7: G'day, it's Macca. If you missed the morning show yesterday, this is what you missed. We caught up with Federal member Barnaby Joyce and we spoke to him about his Australian story piece on the ABC, whether or not he felt he was fairly represented, said could have been more about the people in his life and the people that do things on the land rather than just picking on his mistakes. But he understood, he had a bit of a laugh about it, wasn't actually that surprised. Here's what he had to say.
8: He's been around for a fair while. We know who he is and we know, I hope they realise I do my very best. I run myself ragged trying to make sure that we look after New England and look after Australia. And even this morning I wake up and I look at it and I say, there's Jimmy Chalmers with his hands on our super again. And, I've got to go into bat for that. But the only thing, my biggest down part of it is my bloody knee's gone. And so I can't swing my backside in the saddle easily. And I was told to put it on. And of course, I did, because that makes me look stupid. And of course, that's life. And there was so much other stuff I wish they put in. There were so many sort of good people that I work with, and like the contract masters, and I thought they'd put a bit more about them in there because they're the sort of Australians that people want to see. That sort of reflects the Australia that we have in the New England. The people who good with cattle, good with dogs, good at the camp draft, but instead they go find a hole. People hate my guts.
7: 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We also speak to the council deputy mayor Jeff Butt will be along for a chat. We'll catch up with entertainment venues plus plenty more on the Macca line 67639533 all after 9 a.m.
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0: Well, we could see some more wet stuff on the way this morning after we've seen 45 mils fall into the rain gauge overnight. And we could even see a little bit into the evening as well with a chance of a thunderstorm too. Heading for highs today of 20 for Tamworth, Gunnedah, Narrabri and Manilla today. 21 the highs for Quirindi and Baraba, 15 for Walcha and 19 for both Nundle and Murrurundi. Right now in Tamworth it's 15, it's 14 in Quirindi, and it's 16 degrees in Gunnedah.
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0: Well, coming up next, we're going to get into most clicked for today, but look, we will, of course, have been playing Dolly Parton all throughout the morning as we celebrate a wonderful career from one of the country music greats, of course, the queen of country music, passing away overnight at the age of 80, and well, here's her biggest one. 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
0: And Jim Cummins is trending at the moment. And who is Jim Cummins and why is he trending? Well, he is a voice actor who has done millions of Disney voices over the years. And he's brought you some of the voices like Darkwing Duck, Winnie the Pooh, also Pete from Goof Troop, and so many others. And the reason why he's trending is because he's taken the YouTube over the weekend and he's decided to have a crack at doing all 16 of some of the most iconic voices that he's done for Disney, and he tried to do them all in 60 seconds and he was challenged to do it, and let's see how he played out with doing those voices.
2: Dangerous, pal. Oh, you know, girl, look at here. Let's get dangerous, yeah. Woo, you know that's right. Let's get dangerous.
3: Let's get dangerous, duck. What is a duck?
4: Oh, bother. Let's get, dangerous.
3: Let's get dangerous.
2: Let's get dangerous.
4: Oh, yeah, man. Let's get dangerous.
3: Let's get dangerous.
2: Let's get dangerous, chap.
3: I'm already dangerous. I don't have to get any more dangerous.
2: Let's get dangerous, but do it safely.
4: Let's get dangerous.
3: Let's get dangerous.
2: Let's go.
0: So there you go. Did you pick up on all the voices there? Doing a few little different things. Very, very cool. And he managed to do it in 60 seconds. Very well done to Jim Cummins, of course, the bloke that brought us some of our favourite childhood memories.
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Elton John and Benny and the Jets at 88.9. You with Scotty on the Brekkie Show this morning. It's 7 away from 9. And I'll tell you what, it's going to be another big day for our friend Macca. He's back in the studio shortly. I'll tell you more in a moment. But here's Escape

wrapping us up on the Brekkie Show today with the Escape Club and Wild Wild West. It's time for me to escape. I'll see you again tomorrow from 5. Macca in the studio next. Here's the Mentals and Too Many Times to take us out. Have a great day. See you tomorrow.

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1: It's 9 o'clock. Good morning. I'm Josh Bryant. Australia's Prime Minister has joined the thousands around the world who are celebrating the life of Dolly Parton. Anthony Albanese describing her as a singer and songwriter of rare talent and power. Dolly has died at the age of 80 after being admitted to a medical centre in Nashville last week with kidney and autoimmune issues. She's being honoured as a force of nature, a cultural icon and a generous philanthropist. These listeners have told Ben Fordham it's hard to imagine a world without her.
2: She's an iconic woman, and she's something, she's someone that I think every woman should look up to.
3: I was a kid in the 80s, so I'm not one of the oldest fans, but I love her. I
4: could go on and on, but it's just absolutely devastating.
1: The Sydney Harbour Tunnel is closed in both directions, with drivers being warned to expect major delays. A southbound car fire has now been extinguished, one person being treated for possible smoke inhalation. Transport for New South Wales Coordinator General Howard Collins says crews are working to clean up the scene.
5: We've switched the deluge system off, the big sprinklers, and now it's a matter of making sure that the car is in a safe condition to be removed.
1: The Royal Commission into

0: run until the end of the week, with witness availability being given as one of the reasons it's wrapping up a few days early. The Prime Minister is hoping to reach a compromise with states and territories on energy and water use for data centres. Federal Politics reporter Nelson Scott explains.
1: The PM will chair a national cabinet meeting today to try and settle on a common set of rules to help regulate the growing number of data centres sprouting up around the country. Anthony Albanese is hoping to legislate national guidelines on where a facility is located, ensure they're powered by renewable energy while limiting their water use. Queensland and the Northern Territory believe the data centres should not be required to use renewables to operate, but Mr Albanese says guardrails are needed to ensure household electricity is not compromised. Nelson Scott, Canberra.
0: Youth advocates believe students should be taught about respectful relationships from the early stages of primary school. They say boys as young as 8 are being exposed to misogynistic content online throughout their young lives. Also making news, hundreds of buyers who purchased off the plan have been left in limbo after the collapse of property developer Bathler Group. And New South Wales productivity report has found the cost of administering insurance schemes for e-bikes would outweigh the potential benefits. In finance, the Dow Jones closed up 160 points, the Nasdaq up 171 at the close. One Australian dollar is currently buying 71.6 US cents.
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3: A former teammate of Adam Reynolds is shattered that the Broncos veteran won't get a farewell game. The 36-year-old has been ruled unfit to come back from a calf injury. Rabbitohs star Cody Walker says it's a shame Reynolds couldn't play a cameo-style role.
4: I'm not entirely sure what's happened up there, but you know, for him not to be able to have his own farewell and go out on his own terms is highly disappointing. And I just hope he's doing all right.
3: Demon star Max Gawn has received a record-breaking 9th All-Australian blazer after being named to captain the AFL's honorary team. Swans forward Charlie Curnow and Giants defender Lachie Ash have also made the side. English cricket captain Joe Root says he's getting frustrated with his teammates over off-field behaviour after Brighton Carser's nightclub arrest. And Storm Hunter has defeated fellow Aussie Madison Inglis in qualifying at the US Open. That's sport. I'm Mike Pearsall.
0: 9:04, that's news and sport.
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6: Partly cloudy one out there. Thank you, Scotty, for the brekkie show. High chance of showers today, becoming less likely in the late morning. Chance of a thunderstorm during the morning and afternoon. Light winds becoming westerly 15 to 20 k's in the middle of the day. Headed for tops today, somewhere around that 20 degree mark. Tomorrow, a chance of a morning fog about, so the rain disappearing. Quite a fall of rain over the night by the looks of things, with around 10 to 15 mils in most parts of the region, some a little bit more in a very short period of time. Gunnedah looking for 20 degrees today. Crindon and Liverpool Plains headed for around 21. We were in Narrabri chasing tops out west of 20 degrees. Tamworth on 15, Crindon on 14 and Gunnedah on 15 degrees.
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10: She can work 9 to 5 and rock a coat of many colors. 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
15: It is a busy Thanksgiving day for Dolly, so we're opening up the ET Vault to celebrate someone who's beloved all around the world, because in Dolly we trust.

0: everything else that's happened to me has come from the music.
1: I love to write. That's my gift.
2: You were meant to be a songwriter.
1: Well, I don't know how good I am. I got about 3,000 songs.
3: 25 country number one singles, 10 Grammys, over 100 million records sold. Dolly's prolific music career spans 8 decades, and today she performed the halftime show at the Dallas Cowboys Thanksgiving Day game.
1: It was my songwriting that brought me out of the Smoky Mountains and took me all the places I want to go. I wish you
0: love. I Will Always Love You was a song that I was real recognized for, and it was one of the, that and Jolene was one of the, well, two of the biggest songs I had ever had. And but they didn't sell any records. They both only sold like 100,000 copies, which ain't enough to feed my chickens. And I just always thought that song deserved more. I just thought that it was a hit if somebody else would record it.
4: I listened to it and I said, this is the song. This will tie that whole movie together as far as the music is concerned.
3: Whitney's version, recorded for The Bodyguard, spent 14 weeks at number one and became the best-selling single by a female artist.
1: Whitney did a fabulous job on that. I never had any idea that simple little song of mine could do that, but she made it something special.
3: Dolly shared special moments with some of the most iconic artists in the biz, with over 50 collaborations across genres and generations.
5: Understand. She doesn't really let me call her a godmother. She likes fairy godmother.
1: I feel like a member of people's family, like an Aunt Dolly or like a, you know, like an older sister. Maybe I'm a role model, and I hope so. Here you
6: come again. A woman who has been successful in everything she's ever done. Just a role model for girls, including myself.
7: Dolly shattered all of those illusions of what a genre and what a boundary was. She's never made any apologies for who she is, and that's my favorite kind of artist.
3: And stumble to the kitchen. From country queen to the silver screen, Dolly skyrocketed to a new level of stardom when she set her sights on Hollywood.
1: You are evil. That's right, evil to the core.
8: There's no such thing as natural beauty.
9: Get down off the cross, honey. Somebody needs the wood.
10: Did you honestly know you were going to be a star?
8: I believe I did. That's what I wanted to do. I always felt that I was supposed to do it because I wanted to be famous. I wanted to be rich.
3: Dolly's breakout role in the 1980 comedy classic 9 to 5 earned her 3 Golden Globe nominations. And the anthem she penned while filming turned the movie into a movement, earning her the first of 2 Oscar nominations and 2 Grammys.
1: Oh, and you just love it, don't you? Working 9 to 5. See, I wrote it playing with my nails. What a way to live. It meant a lot to me, the fact that it brought attention to all us gals asking for equal pay for equal work, and it has done a lot of good.
3: Dolly scored her 2nd Best Actress Golden Globe nod 2 years later for the movie musical The Best Little Whorehouse in Texas.
8: Although it was successful money-wise, it wasn't really that, you know, that great as far as the critics and everybody was concerned.
3: She bounced back with another female-driven hit, Steel Magnolias. She told E.T. she went to beauty school for the role.
1: This is going in the Hairdo Hall of Fame.
8: Now I'm having to cut everybody's hair. I've become like a beautician in my own family. My husband won't ever let anybody cut his hair again. I've acted myself into a corner.
3: Throughout her more than 40 years in the business, Dolly's made over 400 TV appearances and starred in over a dozen feature films.
8: I like to think with me, you know, there'll always be something I can play just because I'm Dolly Parton that's been around for 100 years.
1: And personally, I have been waiting for a 9-to-5 reunion ever since we did the first one.
3: Dolly's reunited with Jane and Lily more than 7 times, and when it comes to a reboot...
8: I didn't want to do a sequel myself. I don't like to chew my tobacco but once.
11: We haven't been able to get a script that we were satisfied with. If you don't have the script, you can't start.
12: And we're trying to make it happen before one of us checks out.
8: We make jokes now. To do a remake of 9-to-5 would be more like 95.
13: With the rise of Dolly's career came her signature style.
1: I'm kind of a cartoon. I'll probably look this way when I'm 100 if I live to be that long.
14: 3 words to describe my style.
1: Trashy, trashy, trashy.
15: What's your secret?
1: Oh, there's no real secret. Just lots of makeup and good doctors and a good attitude.
15: Everybody knows Dolly wears great big wonderful wigs and tight clothes and heavy makeup. Why did you decide to look like you look?
0: I just didn't feel like I was all on the outside that I was on the inside.
13: Dolly shares more in her fashion book, Behind the Seams, My Life in Rhinestones, out now.
5: What's your most prized fashion possession that you would never, ever give up?
1: Shoes. But I always have to have some sort of heel or I can't reach my cabinets.
5: Your hair is equally as iconic as your wardrobe and your costumes, right?
1: As soon as I knew wigs and hair pieces were coming out, I thought, I have been delivered.
5: How many wigs do you feel like you have now?
1: I probably have 365 wigs.
0: I don't feel cheap, but I don't mind looking cheap.
13: She doesn't feel cheap because that famous figure costs a pretty penny.
1: I'm no natural beauty. Well, that's makeup, Botox, and collagen, and other nips and tucks. People always say, oh, you just always seem so happy. I said, that is the Botox.
16: But I heard that you look at your boobs as show dogs or show horses, right? And you say, you have to keep them groomed.
1: Oh, I do. I call these my weapons of mass distraction.
17: Her breasts are so small, they look like melons.
13: More secrets about Dolly's aesthetic.
5: Is it true that you sleep with your makeup on, Dolly?
1: I do. I get up in the morning, I clean my face, I do my mask, and then I put on fresh makeup.
5: Yeah.
1: But I'm not going to bed, you know, looking like a hag. I just ain't going to do it. I'm just going to be ready in case there's a fire or a flood or an emergency.
13: Her beauty routine is surprisingly quick.
1: I do my own makeup. I can be completely ready with everything within an hour, less if need be.
13: Oh, and Miss Dolly almost always keeps her arms and hands covered, oft times wearing these nude gloves. Why?
5: Fans think you have full-fledged sleeves. You've got tattoos. Is this true?
1: I do have a few tattoos, but they're mostly to cover some scars from surgeries. I just sit little flowers, some vines, and a butterfly here and there.
0: Like Minnie Pearl says, I mean, any old barn looks better with a little red paint on it.
13: Dolly's husband of 57 years, Carl Dean, may be the only person who's seen her without all that paint.
5: This glamorous Dolly Parton image must have at times been a little intimidating.
0: Not really. He knows how bad I can look.
13: The two met outside a laundromat in Nashville in 1964. Dolly was 18 and he was 21. 2 years later, they eloped in Georgia.
1: When we got married, Carl put the wedding rings on his mother's Sears account. So we paid on that every month. Then years later, after we were making some money, I lost the little set out of the original, and I was just heartbroken. And I thought, oh, how can you ever replace that? Right. So he went back down to Sears and bought the stone to replace it and paid on it, even though we didn't have to, just so it would kind of still stay like that.
13: For a while, the couple's very private marriage had some fans thinking Carl doesn't really exist. Why is he such a mystery?
0: He's too pretty. I'm afraid to let him out.
7: He's never really photographed, a mythic creature at this point.
0: He does not want to be in pictures. He don't want to be in magazines. He don't want to be Dolly Parton's husband. He wants to be Carl Dean.
13: The camera-shy businessman is now retired at 81. And while Dolly became a global superstar, Carl stayed focused on his Tennessee Pavement Company.
0: We have the greatest relationship because, first of all, we're best friends. We really are both very independent people. I need the freedom to work. He needs the freedom to work. I want him to do exactly what makes him happy.
13: In 2015, E.T. was with Dolly, who revealed how they plan to celebrate their 50th wedding anniversary.
18: We're going to get married again, and we're going to get in our RV and go on a honeymoon.
1: We got all dressed up. He was so handsome, and I had my beautiful gown that I didn't get to do before. And he tells everybody I'm his second wife.
5: What's been the key, the success?
1: Well, I always joke because I stay gone, and there's a lot of truth in that. I love the old guy. He's the only one I've ever wanted and the only one I'll ever have, I'm sure.
13: Well, just keep that on a loop, would you? Because we cannot hear it enough. On stage, it was Kenny, but in real life, come on. Dolly already told us her island in the stream is her hubby, Carl. But that doesn't mean Dolly didn't have her Hollywood crushes, too, including one sly rhinestone co-star.
15: You're a self-acknowledged flirt, Dolly.
0: Yeah. Not a thing wrong with that.
15: You've had to work very closely with Sly Stallone.
0: It was such hard work having to work with him every day.
19: I went in there with a preconceived idea of what Dolly Parton was. And then after I spoke with her, I realized she knows exactly what she's doing. She's a poet.
0: I thought, well, I was going to have to try to teach him to sing, but he's already a very good singer. I was very surprised.
13: Dolly got another one of her crushes to croon in 1982's The Best Little Whorehouse in Texas, Burt Reynolds. Singing
20: around with you. I said, I'll work with you in the acting if you'll just keep me in pitch.
1: Burt, he was like a brother also. He was just very, you know, very down home. And we had a good time behind the scenes.
13: And at 77, not even Jolene can keep Dolly away from Tonight Show host Jimmy Fallon.
21: I mean, it's mutual. I have a crush on Dolly Parton. Who doesn't?
5: Who doesn't?
13: Last year, it was Dolly who made the first move by asking Jimmy to sing with her in a holiday duet.
22: Why don't we see how it goes?
1: Jimmy and I always have fun together. The song I just love, and so I love him too. I just want to be remembered as a good-hearted person, and I just want to, you know, just say that I've done everything I could with everything I had and tried to do as much good as I can and have as much fun as I can.
3: Really is the beauty of Dolly Parton. She's always looking at a way to pay it forward. It's something she learned growing up with 11 siblings. It also explains Dolly's need to make the world a better place.
23: You never had children yourself?
1: No.
23: For a reason?
1: When we first got married, I figured we'd have kids. We had names for them, you know, as you do when you're dating and when you're first married. Yeah. Years went by, and then life caught up, and, you know, we just never got pregnant. But I really honestly believe that some things like that are meant to be, because now everybody's kids are mine. I'm the Dolly Mama.
5: I love it.
3: The Dolly Mama launched the Imagination Library in 1995. She was inspired by her own dad, who didn't have the opportunity to go to school and learn to read. She opens up about it in the documentary, The Library the Dolly Built.
1: When we got ready to put this program together, I thought, well, I'm going to get Daddy involved for just people like my dad.
3: Their goal was simple, to provide one free book a month to every child age 5 and under. Nearly 30 years later, it's operating in all 50 states in 5 different countries.
1: Anybody can get the books. It's not, a lot of people think it's just for poor children, but it's for all children. All you got to do is just sign up. Almost 100 million books that we've given out. I want to be remembered as a good person. In your hands. Mother Teresa has said, when I stand before God, I want to be able to say, Lord, I used everything you gave me. Being the book lady is one thing I'm very proud of.
3: Dolly's Imagination Library started as a small project to benefit her hometown, and she's still investing millions in local education.
24: In my Tennessee mountain home.
1: I've always been proud of this part of the country.
3: The Singers Dollywood Foundation was created in 1988 to benefit the people of Sevier County, Tennessee. And last year, she announced she'd cover 100% of the tuition and books for Dollywood employees who decide to go back to school.
1: It's a good feeling to look around Sevier County and see the growth with the hotels and the restaurants and all the new businesses. So it's not just Dollywood that we're proud of. It's this whole area.
3: Dolly became co-owner of the theme park in 1986. Since then, it's estimated to have pumped $1.8 billion into the local economy.
1: These are my people. This is my home. These are the, you know, the woods that I roamed around in as a little kid.
3: Dolly stepped up again in 2016 when the Great Smoky Mountains wildfire devastated the area. E.T. was there as Dolly hosted a telethon, which raised $9 million for recovery efforts.
1: All my people are still there. This is very, very personal to me.
3: The Dollywood Foundation also created the My People Fund, which provided $1,000 a month to more than 900 families whose homes were destroyed.
1: I carry East Tennessee along with me everywhere I go, and they kind of hold me in a special place here too.
13: Today, Dolly's reach is global. Early in the pandemic, she saw an opportunity and donated $1 million to coronavirus research at Tennessee's Vanderbilt University. They used her gift to develop the Moderna vaccine.
1: Vaccine, vaccine, vaccine, vaccine. I'm begging of you, please don't hesitate. I like the fact that I can make a lot of money, but it's just what I can do with it is why I really enjoy making it, to be able to share it with other people.
13: In the 90s, she risked her career to bring attention to the war against HIV and AIDS, helping to launch country music's Break the Silence campaign. The move was inspired by her LGBTQ fans.
1: I have a huge gay following.
21: Same here.
1: I'm proud of them. I see so many drag queens out there. I see so many girls look more like me than I do. I always believe that people should leave you alone to be who you are. I'm just traveling through.
2: In 2005, she put it all on the line again and received death threats after writing and performing Traveling Through for the film Transamerica, about a trans woman on a road trip with her long-lost son. The song was nominated for an Oscar.
1: I get all the credit, but I have a lot of people working behind the scenes to help me.
2: One of those people is Amazon founder and billionaire Jeff Bezos, who last year granted Dolly his massive Courage and Civility Award, worth $100 million in charitable donations. And it's Dolly who gets to choose where the money goes.
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4: There we go. 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And rest in peace, Dolly Parton. Very, very sad stuff indeed. Thought we might have had Dolly around for a little bit longer, but not the case. An absolute legend, no doubt about it. And you'll remember exactly what you were doing when you heard the news about Dolly Parton. I'm going to play this one because it's the only one Scotty hasn't played today, I reckon. Kevin Anderson, not far away.

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His real name was Jackson Taylor, but I called him Applejack. 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
0: 28 after 9, member for Tamworth, Kevin Anderson, joins us this morning. Kev, how are you going?
8: Very well, Mackie. Yourself?
0: Oh, a bit of a somber day, mate. I just wanted to play that. And big thanks to Entertainment Tonight for the audio as well. You got to remember where you were when you heard that Dolly Parton passed away.
8: Yeah, absolutely. You know, it's one of those moments where, you know, not to compare, but like Elvis Presley and John Lennon. And
0: it links to Tamworth, which I think makes her a bit more special. Everybody felt that Dolly was relatable to them, whether it was the story. She celebrated most things that we get bullied for in 2026, and she was a real stickler for just saying, go out, be who you are. If you want to wear too much makeup, if you want to wear fake boobs, if you want to do all of these things, then go and do all of those things and just be proud of who you are and where you come from and be as individual and as unique as you can. And then when she then turned around and she created such revenue from that and turned around and put it into small country communities like Tamworth with the Imagination Library, you can't help but love the woman.
8: Absolutely. And in addition to that, her music was simple joy. You know, right from when she was 11 years old all the way through to when she was 80. You know, the music that she created, she wrote, she produced, she played, she sang. It was sheer joy. And that's what I love about her music. It brings joy to your heart. Everyone knows Dolly Parton songs, you know, whether it's Islands in the Stream you know, those songs that you were just playing, Jolene and, you know, Blanket on the Ground and, you know, Coat of Many Colours. And I'm just reeling them off the top of my head.
0: Yeah, well, that's it. Everybody knows a Dolly Parton song. I had somebody asked me one day, they interviewed me and they said, Macca, how do you put together the perfect radio show? What do you think? I said, I haven't done it yet and I haven't even come close. But if I had to think of a formula that I work with every day, and this is why I think Dolly Parton and people like Dolly Parton are just so timeless and priceless in what they do, I always say, make them think, make them dance, make them laugh, make them cry. Mm. So we give them something to think about between 9 and 12. We give them something to cry about. Basically, we give them something where they go, you know what, I really appreciate the fact I'm alive today, like the fact that Dolly isn't. Any of our listeners out there over the age of 80, and there's a few, well, you've made it longer than Dolly, you know, so that's a good thing. Make them dance. Well, our music hopefully does that, and of course make them laugh. And Dolly did that. Every time she opened her mouth, she could make you laugh. And I think she's got that formula, or had that formula, absolutely down pat. And that's what John Laws did. Actually, John Laws gave me half of that when I spoke to him as a young bloke, and it's what I try and do every day, which I think is why we've got that connection in the morning. Make them think, make them dance, make them laugh, make them cry. And I think if you experience those, all of those things in a week, you're not having a bad week.
8: Yeah, I think you're right. And when you think about the joy, the love, the compassion that Dolly left us, and she certainly, it's a legacy that she leaves, those hits, that love and compassion. I never met her, but from what I've known over the years, she seemed like the most beautiful, warm, giving person. And you know, her longevity and the fact that she's still much, much, much loved, and the fact that the world has stopped today to remember Dolly Parton, and that beautiful tribute you just played, 18 minutes worth is minuscule in terms of her life legacy. But it's just, you know, something that, you know, music, as you say, music, sing, dance, she brought so much joy to people's lives.
0: Let's talk about guns. I know there's no segue there whatsoever, not even going to try AgQuip out there. People would have been coming over to you left, right and centre. I know I'm getting the McAline calls, Kev. A lot of the, I guess I can say, city slickers or the people making some of these decisions have got no idea how important these guns are to people here in our rural areas.
8: Yeah, the decisions that were made following the tragedy at Bondi with the tragic loss of life, where the Labor government decided to take it out on law-abiding gun owners and try to reform gun laws by capping the amount of weapons that people could have. The problem in Sydney was terrorism. The problem in Sydney was the people and the radicals. But people in regional New South Wales are being penalised by these new very strict gun laws that have been brought in place, where farmers, primary producers, would you know, have the number of firearms capped, and that means you know, they won't be able to operate their businesses properly, given the fact that what they need to do to control feral animals, everyday running, their tools of the trade for them. So, you know, and sporting shooters as well, gun clubs, people that love to go and have a shoot on the weekend. Sporting shooters that compete in competitions. Think of the Clay Target Clubs, Loonborough Clay Target Club, where they get schools out there, and a lot of their outdoor activity revolves around safe firearms use, and particularly for young farm boys and girls to be able to know how to use that weapon correctly. So to be penalised because of the actions of some radical terrorists in Sydney is wrong. So what we're trying to do is get some balance back into the conversations that we're having with Labor to at least try to move the needle back, so to allow primary producers and sporting shooters you know, to be able to go about their business with the number of firearms that they need to use. Sporting shooters, when you think about heirlooms as well, grandfather's rifle handed down to father, handed down to son, you know, that not they're worthless to anyone, but they mean so much. They're a family heirloom. It is no different than grandfather's Holden handed down to his father, now handed down to his son, that's sitting in the garage,
0: which could also kill somebody if operated incorrectly. 100%. What are we going to start doing, taking the cars away?
8: They might never use that Holden again, but the fact is it stays with the family. It's an heirloom. It's priceless. So there's a lot of ramifications around these really, really draconian laws that Labor government has imposed on the back of terrorism. So we're being penalised in regional New South Wales. I'm doing everything I can to try to get some balance back in, to get some sort of policy where the balance comes back. I voted no when the vote came to the parliament because I disagree with it. So now the work is on to try to convince the Labor government that their knee-jerk reaction on the back of that tragedy in Sydney is really impacting regional New South Wales. So I'm working day and night to try to get some sense back into that conversation.
0: Labor duty member for Barwon, Stephen Lawrence, mentioned it's going to take 240,000 guns off the street with the work that they've done as far as research. The big reason they've given me, and I'm not 100% sure if you'll cop this, Kev, or if I have or our listeners have at the moment, is that these firearms can be stolen from gun safe of these primary producers and these people with multiple weapons and then used on the street. I don't know, if I was going to break into a place and I knew there was multiple firearms, that's probably the last place I reckon I'm going to pick to try and mess with. So how do you cop that?
8: It is about illegal firearms, and the legislation that the Labor government brought in does not go far enough to target illegal firearms and also the use of those illegal firearms and those who are able to get their hands on firearms, you know, with ASIO and all of the security intelligence agencies that have these people on watch lists. That should be the black mark. That should be the line in the sand to do everything they can to prevent that person from getting their hands on illegal weapons. Look at, you know, your news bulletins throughout the morning and throughout the day. talk about the amount of shootings in Sydney. Yeah. There's a shooting in Sydney every night. Mm. You can't tell me that they are legal firearms. If they are, well, that's a huge problem. But that's they're illegal firearms. So you've got to target the illegal firearms use in Sydney, as well as those people who should not be getting their hands on firearms.
0: Bit of an uneasy place to live at the moment, particularly when our mobile phones aren't safe. Kev, seniors really copying the brunt of these scams, not just seniors but everybody, but you're working with seniors on this one as well to ensure that the life savings, you know, years and years of hard work doesn't go down the gurgler with one phone call.
8: Well, it's staying safe from scams week, Macca, and this is something that is really, really important for everyone in our community, because scammers are so professional. You'll get that email, you get that phone call and say, gee, that looks legit, you know, whether it's from the bank or from the government or whatever, and you go, well, hang on, is there a problem here? And because it looks so professional, you go, I might just, you know, connect and activate. But you know, if in doubt, leave it out. Do not engage. Never, ever give your bank account details to anyone online. So today, thanks to the Council on the Aging, and I'm actually the Shadow Minister for Seniors.
0: Well, so you'd almost be that.
8: I could see your eyes light up then. Fair dinkum. I'm nowhere near that benchmark.
0: Yeah, right.
8: So the Council on the Aging, who we're working very closely with, have brought some experts to Tamworth today, and at 11 o'clock at Diggers, there's a staying safe from scams for seniors, you know, tips and tricks on how to avoid being scammed. So we want to thank the Council on the Aging and Gohar Yazdabadi, who's the CEO there, does a magnificent job, so she's helping to organise. But it is all about equipping our seniors with the knowledge about how to stay safe from scams.
0: Yeah, absolutely. Gurmish Singh in town the other day for AQIP. What did he take back in his notebook out of his observations from the area?
8: Guns. He took lots of feedback from firearms owners. I know it's a big issue. It wasn't the only issue, but, you know, there's a lot of work being done in that space. In addition, you know, we talked a lot about housing, we talked a lot about water security, we talked a lot about upgrading our roads, you know, our health system to try to get better outcomes. We've got the best doctors and nurses and specialists in the region, but they're being hamstrung by the process and the systems that are imposed upon them by the Labor government. And I just had a story come to me, and no names, from up at Tamworth Base. Doctors and nurses did a magnificent job, but they're operating with one hand behind their back, and the challenges that they face trying to provide that love, care, compassion that they do so well is very difficult. So more needs to be done in our health system to give support to the clinicians and the doctors and nurses, and ultimately a better outcome for patients.
0: Community feedback's a big one as well, which is why we've got this survey in.
8: Yeah, mate, absolutely. You know, I need to know what people are hearing, seeing, thinking and feeling. And there's a community survey in your letterbox right now. You'll have one, Macca, as well. Mm-hmm. And just for you, I've made it a prepaid postage.
0: Have you?
8: Yeah, because I knew you'd be complaining about the 60-cent stamp.
0: Complaining about the quality of it. The one you brought in looks like it's been in your pocket for 3 weeks. But anyway.
8: Well, I've been carrying it around a little bit. But yeah, so it's a community survey. Please fill it out. Tell me what you're thinking, because that gives me the platform to be able to take those issues back to Parliament to be your voice in the New South Wales Parliament. It's a prepaid envelope, Macca, so you'll be right. I don't want to hear you ringing me up going, absolutely. 60 cents.
0: Yeah, exactly.
8: 100%. So please fill that survey out. It's really, really important, because I want to know what you think.
0: You're on another type of platform, they tell me, tomorrow as well. Tell me I'm not the king of segues, Kev. Morning Melodies.
8: Oh, this is a great thing. You know, Rob Brees and the band with Reece Blindman and Jeff Clapham and a few others, they put on Morning Melodies for seniors in Manila at the Manila RSL.
0: It's jam-packed, isn't it? This
8: jammed.
0: Thing? I've seen videos of this thing. You wouldn't get another person in there.
8: No, yeah. It's incredible. So they put buses on from all over the place. They come from everywhere. And Rob Brees is just an absolute legend. And you talk about nice human beings, gentle, nice human beings.
0: Champion bloke, yeah.
8: Yeah, good human is Rob Brees. And I've been invited down to sing a couple of songs, and I'm really looking forward to it. So I'll go and join them tomorrow, and hopefully Rob can make me sound good, because he always does.
0: There we go. Anything else we need to know about, Kev?
8: Yeah, look, just continuing to do what I can, head down, bum up, mate. Look, it's the world is a beautiful place, and I know there's a lot of stuff going on. One other thing that we need to quickly talk about, more police. Mm-hmm. We've got four new police.
0: Yeah, I saw it exists, four in the area, and then I think one in Gunnedah, another in Narrabros.
8: Absolutely, yeah. And they are all part of the homegrown cop campaign. Yep. So they're all locals, all born and bred in Tamworth, and I launched that program a couple of years ago at the PCYC, these are all homegrown, so they saw that program, decided to join the cops, and now they're back here working as a police officer. So we want to thank them for choosing a police force career. Thank them for coming back to Tamworth. Wish them every success. And, you know, we always thank our cops for what they do. But four new police, we'll take them every day of the week.
0: Actually, while I've got you, the Aquatic Centre, the money we sent you back in for there, how'd we go?
8: Yeah, we received a reply back, breaking news on your program, Macca. We received a reply back from the New South Wales government. I'm about to send that off to council today. Unfortunately, the government has said no.
0: Okay.
8: I was fortunate to get $15 million in the previous government back in 2022, and I put that $15 million in the bank so that no one could touch it. So that $15 million is still there. They just need to find the council and whoever else now needs to find some more money. But I went back to the Labor government and said, Labor state government, I said, Mr. Minns, can you please help Tamworth out with some more money for the Aquatic Centre, with some money? And the answer was no.
0: Yeah, okay, no worries. Member Tamworth, Kevin Anderson, thank you. Just once again, once we receive that survey in the letterbox, we can send that back. So there's obviously some questions there to answer. As you said, postage paid, straight back to the post office.
8: But just on the Aquatic Centre, I'm going to keep trying. I'm going to keep knocking on every door I possibly can. You know, hopefully there'll be some benefactors out there that will, you know, chip in. And I'm going to keep trying, because the Aquatic Centre is something that is super, super important for this city.
0: You wouldn't believe it. I got money for nothing coming up with Dire Straits. I never mean to do that, but thanks, Labor Government.
8: Good on you, mate.
0: Good on you, Kev. Member for Tamworth, Kevin Anderson. Lifetime fan of Dolly Parton. 17 away from 10. 67639533 is the phone number you need for the Macca line. Love to hear from you today. Hopefully it's a good day for you. Update the latest in regional news very shortly with Scarlett Coppola as well. Let us know your Dolly memories, how she touched your life. Love to hear from you today. Of course, we'll talk to Deputy Mayor Jeff Budd from the Tamworth Regional Council today also. If there's anything you want to talk to Jeff about, leave it on the Macca line. We'll catch up with the crew at Entertainment Venues. Jonathan Biggins talking to us today, political satirist. Which should be a bit of fun as well. He's got a show called The Gospel According to Paul, all about Paul Keating. Should be an interesting one. Kevin, you're not allowed to say anything. Kevin Anderson has left the building. We're keeping it live and local on Tamworth's number 188.9, 99.5 in the Liverpool Plains. And live and local, there's two reasons why you listen every day between 9 to 12. Macca, good morning.
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1: With the latest from the 88.9 FM newsroom, I'm Scarlett Coppola. Six new probationary constables have joined the Oxley Police District, with four returning to their hometown of Tamworth. They are among 353 new probationary constables who were tested at the New South Wales Police Academy in Goulburn on Friday as part of the largest class to attest in 14 years. The new officers have started work at their stations this week, commencing 12 months of on-the-job training. Superintendent Dave Cooper told 88.9 FM the new officers will provide a boost to the Tamworth police workforce.
2: Oxley Police District is really proud to welcome six new probationary constables. We think that's a really positive thing for our community to have some hometown cops back. We've also got an officer going to Gunnedah and another one starting at Narrabri, and they're a very, very welcome resource.
1: Meanwhile, nine newly graduated probationary constables have joined the New England Police District. Two are stationed at Armidale, one at Inverell, one at Glen Innes, and five at Moree. They'll spend the next 12 months receiving on-the-job training. Country music legend Dolly Parton has died aged 80, with tributes flowing around the world. Parton has a special connection to Tamworth, having performed at the Tamworth Country Music Festival in 2014. A handwritten message that she left during that visit is preserved at Tamworth's National Guitar Museum. Tamworth Regional Council has approved a draft master plan for a new district-level park in North Tamworth. The Hills Plain Recreation Reserve would cover around 6.5 hectares at the corner of Moore Creek Road and Browns Lane. The plan is now on public exhibition, with residents able to provide feedback from today until September 24th. Council says the proposed park will help service Tamworth's growing northern suburbs. Business New South Wales has announced the finalists for the 2026 New England Northwest Business Awards. 92 businesses and individuals have been recognised for their contribution and success across the region, across 21 categories. Two new categories have been introduced this year, recognising workplace health and well-being and sustainable tourism. Business New South Wales New England Northwest Regional Director Stephanie Cameron congratulated all finalists, saying the calibre of applications showcases the strength of the region's business community. More than 1,200 Year 11 students from across the New England Northwest are taking part in the Young Drivers Expo in Tamworth this week. The four-day event is teaching students about road safety, including the risks of speed, distraction, fatigue, and alcohol and drug impairment. Hosted by Tamworth Regional Council, the expo brings together emergency services and other organisations to help young people make safer decisions before they begin driving independently. Cyclists taking part in the 500-kilometre Ride for Sick Kids will arrive in Tamworth today after riding from Armidale. The riders left Glen Innes yesterday and are travelling through Armidale, Tamworth, Scone and Pocolbin before finishing in Newcastle on Saturday. They'll gather at Ronald McDonald House in Tamworth for afternoon tea before leaving for Scone tomorrow. The ride raises funds to help families with seriously ill or injured children to stay together. That's your regional news. I'm Scarlett Coppola.
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7: It's 10 o'clock. Good morning. I'm Josh Bryant. The Health Minister says he's investigating the treatment of a patient who's been waiting in a Sydney emergency department for more than 20 hours. Burnett says he went to Westmead Hospital with chest pain and was told they wanted to keep him in to check his health, but he's still waiting for a bed to become free. He's told Mark Levy he's been awake for 28 hours as he can't sleep without his CPAP machine.
8: I am just sitting in a chair with emergency. I still have chest pain and I am very tired. Right now I would take a camp bed in a hallway next to a PowerPoint so I could plug my CPAP machine in and go to sleep.
7: Traffic is slowly returning to normal after a car fire in the Harbour Tunnel plunged Sydney roads into chaos. The tunnel has now reopened after the fire was extinguished. One person taken for treatment of smoke inhalation. Drivers are still being urged to allow extra time with city-bound traffic queued past Mossman. Legendary singer Dolly Parton is being celebrated for her immense talent, generosity and optimism. The cultural icons died at the age of 80. The US president has announced flags will be lowered for a week in her honour, while Australia's prime minister says hearts around the country are broken. Country music artist Matt